0: Let's have some fun on a Wednesday. Hump day. The week is over, halfway over. Put a smile on your face. We have, wow, so much we have to get to. Yes, we are going to discuss briefly, somewhat briefly, the Democrat primaries that are happening. One happened last night. We'll talk about what's happening and why it's happening. Someone tried to kill Trump again. We will have a discussion about that. Communists believe your children belong to them. We'll talk about that. Why is it that we need to include more people? We'll talk about that. The Democrat Party belongs to foreigners. We have more Iran updates. We're going to talk about the messaging on the issue of affordability and why it falls flat. That'll be a long talk. I'll get to that specific thing after we address what happened last night. And the biggest, by a mile, most important thing that happened last night, most devastating thing that happened last night, Sri Tandahar lost his primary.
1: America could not be the great country it is today without our contribution, without your contribution, without the contribution of all of the immigrant community. I've served my constituents to the best as I could, but often I gave as much of hate towards me just simply because I'm an Indian American. We need to see more of Indian Americans in our political arena, serving at various levels, local levels, state.
0: He lost his primary last night to somebody more communist than he was. We grabbed a little clip of his concession speech.
2: We will go to Bangkok Palace. Now there is a new Maharaja. And again, the palace has the power of the dark light. It is that place. Kill my people.
0: Okay. To say I'm heartbroken today would be the understatement of the century. I was so despondent when I found out he lost. I considered just taking the day off. But I knew you would be hurting too. And in this time where I'm hurting and you're hurting, I knew that we had to come together and support each other and lift each other up. Sri is gone. We will miss you, sir. All right, quit. Now, in all seriousness, Abdul Al-Sayed, he won a primary last night in Michigan. Abdul Al-Sayed, this guy won a primary last night in Michigan.
3: We've also got to make sure that in this state, we are not discriminating by documentation status. Right now, if you're undocumented, you don't get access to a driver's license. So you're stuck. You don't get access to a lot of the basic things the state offers everybody else. And I think that's ridiculous. And so we've got to stop discriminating that way.
0: This guy won a primary last night.
4: Rather than investing in a force of people who respond with guns and put people in jails, what if we were to take on systematic poverty by investing in the means of uprooting that poverty itself? What if we were to invest in social services? What if we were to invest in public schools? What if we were to invest in public libraries? What would the world look like there? And I think that has to be the way we go. And that means both investing more in these services, and it also means investing less in police.
0: This lady, she's going to win the primary. And she is going to, if she doesn't win, she is going to come very close to being the governor of Wisconsin.
5: You said Americans should cancel Thanksgiving.

0: Look, we are a big tent party, and being a big tent party is a strength, not a weakness.
1: I'm looking right now. I'm looking at headlines here. California Democrats rally behind controversial billionaire tax. Massachusetts bill legalizing abortion through the whole presidency awaits the government signature over and over and over again. I have emails. You're worried about it. Jesse, answer me this. All of us can admit communism, socialism, Islamism are counter to the America's founding documents. Why are these anti-American candidates even allowed to run? What is happening? Why is it happening? And should you be concerned or should you celebrate? This is from Town Hall, and I love Town Hall. The headline is why Republicans should be very pleased with the Democrat primary in Michigan. Have you done that? Have you celebrated that? Even if it wasn't Michigan, when one of these kooks wins a Democrat primary, have you said to yourself, nice, they're too crazy. They're too radical. This is good for us. They won't be able to win the general. They're going to make the Democrat Party look bad. I'm sure I've said and thought things like that many times before. But I do think it would be beneficial to understand just some history items, one, and really human nature, because that's what we're always talking about when we're talking about history and culture and politics and what's happening and why is it happening. So first, let's pause and rewind. You understand that the Bolsheviks, who ended up taking over the largest country on the planet, the Bolsheviks took it over. You understand that wasn't very many people. Certainly when you look at the central cast of characters, I'm talking the true believers, communism, that kind of stuff, the Stalins, the Trotskys, the Lenins, the these types. There weren't that many guys. Oh, sure, they ended up recruiting all kinds of losers and freaks and criminals and things like that to do the dirty work. But the central core of believers, you know, the guys who founded Bolshevism, nothing. You look at their numbers and they're nothing. And yet, in the end, they conquered, they had a revolution, a successful revolution, and they conquered the largest country on earth. Why? How? We've used the Nazi example before because it's such a great one. The Nazis were one of many dirtball groups on the streets of Germany trying to take that country over when it was down and out. And then finally they got just a little toehold. 2% of Congress, I'm calling it Congress, their House of Representatives, really. 2%, that's what the Nazis had. A little teeny tiny toehold. You know, I'm not good at math. I had to drop algebra in community college. But if you did that in the House of Representatives, that'd be like 7-8 guys, I think. I bet I'm not far off. Would you be concerned, greatly concerned, if there were 7 or 8 Nazis in the House of Representatives right now? You may not celebrate it. I'm sure you wouldn't be happy, but would it keep you up at night? It's 7 or 8 guys. Who cares? Yeah, eventually they had everything. Everything. The whole country. Complete ownership. You know that this is the way the Democrat Party is going. And the sober reality is there is nothing that's going to stop it. Nothing. It's not possible to keep the Democrat Party from going this way. We will talk about the why and human nature and these things in a moment. Before we talk about that, let me ask you why, as a business leader, as a business owner, an HR manager, whatever you are, CFO, why are you still dealing with the nightmare of insurance? Why are you putting yourself through that when you have other things you want to do, other things you need to do? You didn't go into this business to be an insurance expert, have to figure out what the policy covers, what it doesn't cover. Is it even, do I even have enough coverage in this area? Should I get more? Am I overinsured? And you don't have to deal with this anymore, ever, because of SuperSure. SuperSure is the super agency that makes it all simple and handles it all for you. They'll go get you what you need. They'll break

0: 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Remember, you can email the show your love, your hate, your death threats, jesse@jessekellyshow.com. Back to what we're talking about. All these communists keep winning primaries in the Democrat Party. They keep winning and keep winning, and people keep saying things like, this is great for us. Woohoo! They won't be able to win, but they keep winning. What is happening, and what, how could it be? What explains the rapid left-wing movement in the Democrat Party? This party today is unrecognizable to the year 2000. We don't have to go to, well, my dad in the 60s, to the year 2000. From that to now, this party's unrecognizable. How did it happen? Why? When I was a kid, we had a social studies class. I'm publicly educated, you can probably tell, but we had a social studies class. I want to say this was fourth, fifth grade. And the teacher decided, hey, we're going to have a debate in this class. And we're going to debate, this is something that happens in schools everywhere, it probably happened with you too, the dropping of the atom bombs on Japan. We're gonna sit down as a class, and we're gonna take sides, and you know, do like a debate club thing, and we're gonna debate it and see who wins, and it's gonna be done by class vote, right? And so what they did was they took a vote at the very beginning of the debate, and it turns out, I mean, we're fourth graders, right? Thinking about dropping bombs on people. Turns out most of the class, the overwhelming majority, said no, we should not have dropped the bombs on the Japanese. Well, young Jesse was a history nerd all the way back then too, a history freak, books, whatever I could get my hands on. It was what I enjoyed. And I, in the fourth grade, was quite passionate about the subject. And I mean passionate about the subject. And I know you're going to be stunned to find out I was also an outspoken child, not afraid to speak my mind. I was given the lead role to argue for dropping the bombs. Fourth grader. Yeah, nuke them all. I was given that job. And the day of the debate, we sat down in class, and to say I was passionate would be putting it mildly. Loudly passionate. No, this is crazy. What are you, idiot? You want to kill a bunch of troops? Everything. By the time the debate was over, they took another vote, and the pro-bombing vote destroyed. I think there were like two kids who voted the other way. Destroyed. Why? Because I was right? No, people debate the dropping of the bombs today. I mean, I would argue I was right, but it's not because I was right. It's not because I'm wonderful. It's not because I'm a master debater, although I probably am. What, Chris? You know why I won? I won. You want to know why? I was passionate. I cared deeply about it. I put my heart and soul into it. And what happens when that happens is it bleeds into most people. Now, why does it bleed into most people? Because the vast majority of society, and maybe this is you, and if it is, that is fine, believe me, because it's the norm. The vast majority of society wants to be led somewhere, even if it's somewhere ugly. Just tell me you're in charge. Tell me what to think. Tell me what to do, where to go. Someone just tell me. My wife, when we're trying to decide where to go to dinner, very, very common, I realize that. She doesn't want me to ask her, what are you in the mood for? She has no freaking idea. You know what she wants me to say? We're going here. Boom, Mexican tonight. Okay. That's what she wants. She doesn't want the burden of coming up with it. You do it, and I will go. That's not an ob thing. That's not a fourth grade class thing. That's human nature. We get caught up in numbers. We look at a room full of 100 people, and we think, well, I just have to get 51, and I'll win the election. But that's not how it works. If there are 3, 4, 5 passionate people about whatever they're passionate about, good or evil, passionate people in that room loudly campaigning, they are going to sway the other 95 people in that room. A colossal mistake the right is currently making is dismissing the communist movement inside the Democrat Party because they're crazy, because they're radical. These people are crazy. I mean, listen to this woman. This is crazy.
1: You said Americans should cancel Thanksgiving, should have done this in 1621. The post has been deleted. Republicans have been highlighting it. Do you still believe that Thanksgiving should be canceled?
2: Thanksgiving is also a time that's incredibly painful for many people in our communities. And so I think there I wanted to make sure that people understood that there are multiple views, but views can evolve. I do believe right now in our Supreme Court that we should be working to expand the court.
3: Defund the police, protect Black lives, and build a care community. This is what we need.
4: That is in the service industry. We are finally having this conversation about, you know, how our industry really did come from it and kind of is rooted in white supremacy, that tipping in itself. If we look at the history of tipping and how racist it is.
5: In the restaurant industry, when we're out of something, we say it's 86th. And I'd say it's about time we 86 Trump. He represents the utter failure of our.
0: That woman's crazy. It's so good that she's going to win the primary. She may be crazy. She may be evil. She probably is. But she's passionate. And they're following her. And they're following Abdul al-Sayed. And they're following AOC. And the leadership of the Democrat Party is mortally afraid. And they should be. We'll wrap this up in just a moment. Hang on.

0: the Jesse Kelly Show, reminding you if you miss any part of the show, you can download it iHeart, Spotify, iTunes. Do you remember, not long ago, you're a politically involved person. Do you remember the squad when they first got to the House of Representatives? The squad, they called them. AOC, Ilhan Omar, Rashida Tlaib, Ayanna Pressley, the squad. Now, when the squad first got there, be honest with yourself. I'm being honest with you. How serious did you take them? I didn't take them that serious. Look, you know what was fantastic for radio? It was amazing back in the day, getting to play AOC sound bites where she sounds like she's been hit in the head her entire life. And you laugh, you would laugh, and I would laugh. Ah, she's so dumb. They're so radical. Ilhan Omar, they're crazy. Yeah. How's that looking now? Ayanna Pressley, one of the founding members of the squad, she said this. Pay attention.
1: In 2018, when I was elected, I ran on an agenda that people tried to marginalize and radicalize. In 2018, I was calling for the abolishing of ICE. I was calling to cancel student debt. I was calling for Medicare for all. I was calling for radical criminal legal reform and ending qualified immunity. And, you know, those attempts to marginalize me were an attempt to marginalize a movement, an attempt to silence the voices of the most disenfranchised. But that movement has only multiplied.
0: She's gross, she's sick, she's evil, she's a communist, she's destructive, but she inspires people. The Democrat voter, who has also changed due to the radical nature of not just our media, but the university system, the Democrat primary voter demands you speak that way now. The far left candidate is winning in every single Democrat primary, almost without exception. If you happen to be a Democrat who maybe tries to sound halfway reasonable on something, you know what the result of it is? You know who Seth Moulton is? I don't have the audio and it's fine. Don't worry about it, Chris. Seth Moulton is a Democrat and he came out after Donald Trump won the election in November and he was talking about men and women's sports and he's all, maybe, hey, I got a daughter. Maybe it'd be better if trannies didn't compete against her in sport. Yeah, he just had a debate last night, a Democrat primary debate. And during that debate, he loudly apologized for that position. Amy Klobuchar wants to be the next governor of Minnesota. She's currently a United States Senator, a Democrat. Listen to what Amy Klobuchar says, and more importantly, listen to the reaction of the animals in the crowd.
2: I've long believed and supported funding for order at the border, and I have worked well with law enforcement in Minnesota for years. But what I...
3: Quiet.
2: Wow. I ran the largest prosecutor's office in the state and was...
0: I believe in supporting law enforcement. Order at the border. Ah, boo! Nazi! They are taking over the Democrat Party. They will completely own it in just a short matter of time, depending on how you define that word short, but it's not going to take very many more years. They will own it completely. Completely. And there's good news at the back end of this. So we're wrapping this up here, but here's something else. You can't be too far left now. I brought up the Massachusetts bill legalizing abortion through the whole pregnancy. That would have been laughed at a Democrat circles in the year 2000. Now it's going to become law. Something suicidal like a billionaire tax for a state like California who relies on these billionaires to fund its ridiculously bloated budget would have been laughed out of the room in the year 2000 because it's just obvious. It's just black and white. Whatever your ideology is, it's going to damage the state. You can't pass something like that. The billionaires will leave. You can't do this. Blah, blah, blah. Nope, doesn't matter now. There are no more guardrails. There are no more bumpers in the bowling alley. It is all gas. No brakes, and you cannot be too far to the left now. And the reason is people follow passion. They follow leadership, and the leadership right now in the Democrat Party is a rabid, demonic base that hates everything. Hates America, hates white people, hates Christianity, hates the government itself, hates civilization itself. These people are not some fringe. They are the Democrat primary voter, and it can't be argued anymore because they're winning in every single Democrat primary where they run. It's not an Abdul El Sayed problem, a Francesca Hong problem, an AOC problem, Ayanna Pressley problem. It's a Democrat voter problem. Democrat voters are savages now. The university system contributed a lot to it. Don't discount the effect of media propaganda over and over and over again. Nazi, Nazi, Nazi, white supremacist, Nazi, white supremacist. Now your liberal Aunt Peggy's an animal. Her soul doesn't even resemble a human being anymore. When she gets with her liberal friends, she laughs about Charlie Kirk being shot in the neck on television because she's an animal now. Headline, man with the cache of weapons arrested at Trump's golf course. Trump talked about it.
3: Well, the only thing I get a little solace from is they say only consequential presidents. And I am definitely consequential.
0: There's Trump in his way. Bragging about another assassination attempt. Here was Fox News.
4: 38-year-old Janine John Talay pleading not guilty yesterday after allegedly monitoring security activities ahead of the president's trip. Police say they spotted him walking throughout the grounds, taking photos and videos, and after searching his pockets, found a loaded magazine with hollow point bullets.
0: An animal. An animal turned that way by the Democrat politician, political machine, the university system. You think that guy gets involved in elections? I guarantee he does. This is what has happened to us. This is where we're at, and these people will take over the Democrat Party. The good news is this. There is good news. You're passionate too, right? I'm passionate too. And we are starting to see the Republican Party be afraid of us as we win primaries too. We can match them. We can turn the Republican Party into a legitimate anti-communist party that wants to get 100 million foreigners out of our country, that wants to clean things up. We have a long way to go, but we're already starting to win primaries and the leadership is already afraid. Already. We can do this too. This doesn't just have to be a communist animal thing where they take one of the two major political parties and take it over. We can and should do this. The solution is not a third party. The solution is you get involved and I get involved and we take over in a hostile takeover. We take over the Republican Party and we do exactly to them what the communists have done to the Democrat Party. We will make it our anti-communist party if we get involved. Get involved. Because we have to have an anti-communist party to challenge these people. Can you imagine if it's John Thune up against these animals, how bad we're going to get eaten alive? We better have some hardcores in there. Let this be an inspiration to dig in because we have to match their passion. All right? All right. We're going to do some emails and we are going to discuss the messaging right now. There's a lot of argument, a lot of stuff going on. Prices are too high. Don't say that. Let's talk about that next.
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0: the Jesse Kelly Show on a wonderful, wonderful Wednesday. Remember, you can email the show your love, your hate, your death threats. We will get to, I am going to get to emails because they're all over the place. The Thanksgiving thing that lady was talking about, got a fascinating email about that, and we'll discuss the why, because people actually believe this. Thanksgiving's evil. We'll get to that in a bit. I wanted to address this because this, what we're about to discuss, is going to be on our mind and should be on our mind every day, not just between now and November, between now and the foreseeable future. So let's recap and make this as simple as humanly possible. There are some complications, but what I'm about to say is true. Why are prices up over the last 5-6 years? Why? And some of this is going to hurt to hear. Buck up, buttercup. That's life. Why? What happened? A few things happened. The main driver of it, stop an economy for COVID, print $7 trillion. There you go. Install Joe Biden as president. He starts spending money like it's out of style. There you go. Now we sit in a place where people cannot afford what they remember being able to afford. And maybe that's you. I remember when groceries were this. I remember when power was that. I remember when insurance cost this. People remember because it's 5 years ago. They remember. 5 years is not long. Human beings, we want to better our standard of living. I know it's an obvious point, but everybody wants a better standard of living no matter who you are or how rich you are. And nobody wants to lower their standard of living. I wish my house was crappier. You know, I wish I had a car that broke down. I wish I couldn't afford a decent set of shoes. And no one thinks like this. And when you ever had a downgrade in your life economically? I have. It's not fun, is it? It's a low, low feeling. Hey, baby. You know, we haven't been out to eat in a while. Want to go get some Red Lobster? Oh, man, you're right. We are a little tight on cash right now. That's a bad feeling, isn't it? It sucks. Now, maybe you're well off, retired, doing fine. Maybe you've been promoted ahead of you know, how bad inflation has been. And if you are, that's wonderful. That's good. I hope that's the case. I am always rooting for you. Good. Good for you. That's fine. But just know, I get thousands of emails, thousands. You should see the stories I get from normal people. I'm not talking about some homeless dirtball on his 10th 40 of the day while he begs on the street corner. I'm talking about families, solid people, older people, younger people, solid human beings. I'm a woman. I live alone. I'm not making it. Jesse, I'm retired. I might have to go back to work. Jesse, we have 5 kids. We can't afford groceries. It may not be affecting you, but it is something that is plaguing people in this country. And it was the main reason Donald Trump not only won the election, he won the popular vote. A simmering anger spread all across the United States of America, a simmering anger at the fact I used to be able to afford this, and now I can't. There is, and I really need to drive this point home, an anger there, and it's an understandable anger. I didn't do anything wrong. I didn't shut down the economy. I didn't do it. I'm fine with taking some lumps. If I screwed up, if I invested all my money in beepers and all of a sudden it went out, I'm going to have to own some of that. But when I didn't do anything and now I can't afford it, I'm mad. People are mad. I talked to them. And it sucks. Now, that is something the GOP has to get through their head. Joe Biden made a critical mistake. And when Joe Biden started making this mistake, he started saying it in the press, and his lackeys in the administration started saying it as well. When he started making a critical mistake, you can go back and look. If you don't believe me, you're welcome to go verify it. when Joe Biden started telling everybody the economy was great and you're just not reporting on it and things are just fine, his approval rating took a nosedive, and every day he would run to the camera and every day he would say the same thing, and every day his approval ratings would continue to go down. Because what you cannot do, you absolutely cannot 100% do when someone is broke and hurting and can't afford anything is tell them to suck it up and things are great and you don't know how good you have it. You can't do that. And Joe Biden and the Democrats chose to kick that dirt in the face of the American people over and over and over and over again for 4 freaking years. 4 years of it. Everything's fine. Maybe if you guys would report on it, hey, hot dogs are down this year. Isn't that great? Everything's great. I'm so proud of it. Everything's working great. And you're sitting at home, bills are piling up, kids aren't going to have much of a Christmas this year, you think you're about to get laid off, and you turn on the television set, and the president of the United States of America, who you hope is going to help or at least understand, is busy telling you how great you have it. Now, you don't need him to tell you how bad you have it. You don't need a handout, not saying that. You don't need any of those things. But you cannot, you absolutely cannot tell people that things are going great. You can't do it. And for a couple different reasons, this is happening right now on the right. And it's happening all the way at the top.
1: You know, they talk about costs. I inherited very, very high costs. And they're all coming down now. The food, the groceries, it's all coming down. We've done a great job. You know, I think we should be given an A+ on the economy, but I think that's coming. People are starting to talk about it.
0: Okay. I got this email. Jesse, sudden wave of right-wing influencers pretending that grocery and gasoline prices are not a big deal and that anyone pushing back is a disloyal loser doomer. Seems like an op, so on and so forth. It's not just Trump. It's all the way down. There's lots of them. And we're about to talk about it and the why. Before we talk about the why, let's talk about this. Well, I'll do this email. Hey, Jesse. With recent talks of each newer generation being a bunch of pansies from the hippies to present day, is it because of each major war from the Civil War to World War II, all the high T lions that got killed never had a chance to make kids, and that's why they're low T weenies? We are not low testosterone because we lost guys. We are low testosterone because we drink estrogen. I want to stress this point over and over and over again. There is synthetic estrogen in your water. 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Go get a subscription. We'll be back.

0: Jesse Kelly Show, another hour of the Jesse Kelly Show on a fantastic Wednesday. So we are going to discuss where we left off last hour. We're going to discuss this GOP messaging on the economy. Everything's great. A plus. Prices are coming down. We'll discuss why, because it's a few different factions with different reasons. We're going to discuss why. We'll hopefully address that whole thing. We're going to get to this Thanksgiving thing, that Francesca Hahn chick. Well, Thanksgiving's controversial. You know that it is in certain circles, right? We'll talk about the why on that. We'll get to all that, emails, so much more coming up in the second hour of the Jesse Kelly Show. So, the messaging on the economy. Everything's great. Prices are down. Quit whining. Just cook at home. A plus on the economy. Golden age. Stock market's high. Why are you hearing this? Well, there are different reasons depending on the different factions. Let's begin at the top and work our way down. Trump gets a lot of heat whenever he goes on TV and says this. He just said this, I think it was last night.
1: You know, they talk about costs. I inherited very, very high costs, and they're all coming down now. The food, the groceries, it's all coming down. We've done a great job. You know, I think we should be given an A-plus on the economy, but I think that's coming. People are starting to talk about it.
0: Look, I know that may make you mad. Maybe you love it, but here's the truth. That stuff, that's how Trump is. And I'm not excusing it. Believe me, this is about to be critical. I'm not excusing it, but that is how Trump has always been. Before he was a politician or anything else, you know this. You've watched Trump for 10 years. You don't need me to tell you that. That's Trump's way. Everything he is involved in is the best ever. Every person who he's getting along with is the most beautiful and smartest ever. Everything is, that's how Trump operates. And by the way, that's part of what made Trump such a great campaigner, so great on the campaign trail, especially when he was going up against Joe Biden. People were down and out. And Donald Trump's up there saying, we're going to make us the wealthiest we've ever been. And we're going to bring all the jobs back and mass deportations and life's going to be perfect. That is a great way to campaign. When you are in campaign mode, that works great. But Trump doesn't do modes. Trump is honest at all times about what he's actually thinking, to his credit and to his detriment. He always will come out and just say it. Well, Donald Trump, he's going to use the same rhetoric on the campaign trail he does when he's president of the United States of America and say everything's perfect. It's an A+.
1: You know, they talk about costs. I inherited very, very high costs, and they're all coming down now. The food, the groceries, it's all coming down. We've done a great job. You know, I think we should be given an A+ on the economy, but I think that's coming. People are starting to talk about it.
0: Okay. So that one, that's just Trump's way. Two. Now, this part, I told you I was going to be critical, and I am. If you don't like it, too bad. Tough. It's a human nature thing, a certain degree of arrogance that will creep in when you lead lots and lots of people. You ever talk to, or at least seen it and talk to, you ever see an interview with a rock star who's been a rock star for years? Arrogant beyond belief. Prince. Remember Prince? Prince is dead now, but did you know that if you were in Prince's presence, you were not allowed to look at him? Did you know that? You were not allowed to look at him. As if he's some kind of an ancient Greek god or something like that. You weren't allowed to look at him. Now you can say, what a jerk. What a this, but okay, all that stuff is fine. That's a really jerky thing to do. However, do you know what I have never experienced in my life and never will? I have never stood inside of the Rose Garden and had 60,000 people chanting my name. Ever. I've never stood in Madison Square Garden and had people hang on my every word. How intoxicating would that be? If that was you and that was your life, how intoxicating would it be? It'd be unbelievable, right? Well, it messes with you. Donald Trump has led the world for 10 years. For 10 years. There aren't many of these guys in history, obviously. For 10 years, he's been the central character on planet Earth. Do you think

0: you want to waste the time? And do you feel like answering?
1: I don't mind answering.
0: I mean, I can't believe you're asking a question on Epstein at a time like this, where we're having some of the greatest success and also tragedy with.
2: You know how that landed? No, you could answer that question with, hey, we are trying to get everything released we can. We have to protect the names of innocent people. I understand there's a lot of passion out there. We are going to try to get some measure of justice for the victims here and make sure some bad people go to prison. We are going about it. I know you care and I care too, and I am on it. You can answer that. Or you can tell everyone to shut up. That's stupid. Talk about the stock market. The Dow's really high. There's a level of arrogance there, and it's crept into Trump a few times, where, as the leader of the world, he feels like he can command the entire right-wing ecosphere, you, me, all of us, no matter what our role is, shut up about this, talk about this, don't say that, say this, idiot. There is a level of arrogance there, and it has burned us a couple times. It is burning us right now, big time. It's not that Donald Trump is responsible, solely responsible, for all these high prices. Now, of course, he has to own some of the COVID stuff, and there's no question he has to own Iran. Look, some of it does land in his lap. I get all that. I'm not trying to cover for the guy, but it's not as if he's solely responsible for it, and it's certainly not as if he can just wave a magic wand and make burritos more affordable for you or me. I'm not saying that at all. I'm not putting it on him, but there has to be some level of massaging with the messaging that comes from the top. It's a golden age. Just look at the stock market. We deserve an A+ when prices are significantly higher now than they were when he was elected. That's a problem. And don't email me some stupid email and tell me prices are not higher, because I am looking at the data. I've told you the data. They are higher, and they're basically higher across the board. Across the board. Now, has he slowed inflation? Of course he has. Of course, because Joe Biden was a psychopath. Rice, 45%, cotton, 27%, wheat, 25%, wool, 21%, rubber, 20%, cheese, 16%, tea, 15%, sunflower oil, 15%, palm oil, 15%, lumber, 14%, soybeans, 13%. That's just since the start of the year. They don't want to hear about an A+. They want to hear that you're on it. You understand? You were on it, and you're working on it. So it starts at the top. But I said there are three different factions. Trump is only one of those. There are two others. And there is a chance I'm about to talk about you. Maybe you'll be offended. I don't care. 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
2: Jesse Kelly here. Look, there's a lot of bad Patriot gear out there. You know it, and I know it. Zero Foxtrot is different. Zero Foxtrot is a warrior culture brand rooted in military history, old school field gear.

fantastic, wonderful Wednesday. Remember, you can email us, like I said, all the offended things. I'm never listening, baby. Love, hate, death threats, anything else, funny stuff. Jesse@jessekellyshow.com. So there are three factions behind this. Suck it up. Life is better. Things are fine. Grocery prices are fine. I said there are three factions. We covered the Trump part of it. Let's go to the second part of it. And this second part of it cannot be ignored. Neoconservatism. The definition is not all that complicated. Here's what it means. Neoconservatism is very much a George Bush kind of republicanism. And the idea behind it is this. America exists, and America's military exists, in large part to right wrongs around the globe. That is a huge part of neoconservatism, that we should be constantly projecting force and policing everywhere we possibly can around the globe. And I am actually not trying to be insulting. I'm trying to be as charitable as possible. That's just generally what they believe. And if you talk to them, and I have many friends who are this way, that's what they think. And you can bring up to them inflation or the cost of this or the fact that this will fail, or the fact that this has failed. And I will tell you, I don't have a single neoconservative friend who is swayed by those failures or costs at all. And they're not swayed. I'm not saying they're terrible people. Maybe you're already mad if you don't like those people. They're not swayed because they think that's what America is for, in large part. That is why we have a military. That's why America is powerful. We are supposed to order everything around the globe. It is our job to write all this stuff. Now, it's important to understand that part of it while we get to the next part of it. There is no question. It's not debatable. The war in Iran has raised prices. Is it the sole reason prices are high? Of course not. Is it contributing? Absolutely. National gas prices are about double what they were before we started. Of course, it has raised prices up, all right? That is a fact. But if you are a neoconservative and you are concerned that we might actually stop dropping bombs on Iran, then you become, because of that, invested in telling people, shut up, groceries aren't even that expensive. Oh, you're fine. Just eat at home. But what's the motivation behind those lines? The motivation is, oh my gosh, if people keep getting mad about this, we might stop dropping bombs on foreign countries. Now, you can hate them for that, or maybe that's you and you love them for that, but you need to understand that is the motivation behind that way of thinking. You will notice, if you've paid attention at all, that every politician and right-wing talking head who whipped themselves up into an excited lather over the prospect of dropping bombs on Iran, it is the Venn diagram would be a single circle of the people who are now telling everyone to shut up about groceries. You're doing just fine. You don't realize how good you have it. That is a central motivation behind it. It just comes down to how you view America. Now, I don't view America that way. I am not a neoconservative, as you well know. But again, I have many friends who are. I get it. But there are people who think that. There are people who look back at George W. Bush's 8 years. Iraq, Afghanistan. And they look back on it fondly. But they look back and think, well, that's what we should do. That's what America should do. We should have never left any of those places, period. But we should be everywhere at all times. You should see the look Jewish producer Chris has given me. I know that for a lot of people, myself included, that's a weird way to look at things. But there is also, if I can defend them or defend you, if this is how you think, there is also a sense of selflessness in that, benevolence. If I will, now I would argue it's misplaced, but there's a sense of, hey, we have so much here. We have so much. We have such a powerful military. We should be out there. I mean, we should be involved in every civil war, every genocide, everything, because we have so much.
we should go out and fix all the problems we can find. I'm not saying they're all wonderful people. I'm not saying that. I'm not saying they all have a wonderful heart. But there is a sense there in amongst these people. A lot of them just want to do good, and they think doing good means doing good for everyone else. The problem that faction is going to run into, they're already running into it, and they're going to keep running into it. The problem that faction is going to run into is Americans are rapidly becoming very, very insular because their own standard of living is going down. We've talked about this before. Americans do not want to hear about foreign countries. This is not unique to Iran or Israel or Ukraine or Russia or France or Germany or China or the Philippines. It's not unique to anywhere. When Americans who cannot afford what they used to be able to afford hear their leaders passionately discussing the affairs of another country, they do not like it. The age of the neoconservative is coming to an end. It just is. Maybe you're thrilled. Maybe that makes you upset. But the age of the neoconservative is coming to an end. Period. That can't be stopped. Now, I mentioned there are three factions. There's only one more we'll get to, and then we'll talk about other things. Hang on.

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11: 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Pandora was still trying to be kind of like radio in a way. 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Apple's 0.7, YouTube Music 0.7. 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
11: What's the doomsday clock, Josh?
10: So the doomsday clock is a metaphorical clock that is overseen by the Bulletin of Atomic Scientists. It's a graphic representation of how close humanity is to self-inflicted disaster.
11: They moved the second hand on the clock forward to 89 seconds to midnight, which means it's the closest that clock has ever been to midnight since they started.
10: In 1947, when the U.S. and Russia were starting the Cold War, there was 7 minutes to midnight. We're now less than 2 minutes away from midnight. The furthest away it was from midnight was 1991, after the Soviet Union dissolved. It was all the way back from 17 minutes to midnight.
11: I think it's a valuable thing because it just raises awareness every year with people. 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
10: All these things that have been developing for a while have been accelerated because of the threat multiplier of misinformation and disinformation and conspiracy theories.
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0: the Jesse Kelly Show on a fantastic, wonderful Wednesday. Remember, if you miss any part of the show, you can download the whole thing. iHeart, Spotify, iTunes. I said there were three factions blowing this whole messaging thing. I already went over the first two. The last one is this. And maybe this is you. The super fans. Who do what they're told and say what they're told. You see a lot of this. You see a lot of it out there now. Well, that's what Trump said, so that's what I'm saying. Well, that's what Trump said, so that's what I'm saying. Not telling you to abandon Trump. Certainly not. But I am most definitely saying this. Do not tell people to suck it up. Don't tell people that you have it better than they have it in Sudan, so everything should be fine. Shut up and suck it up. I am not telling you that for any other reason than I want to win the midterms, or at least mitigate some of the losses in the midterms. You know, there are degrees of losing in the midterms, remember, and we've talked about this before. There are degrees. You know, you can lose the House by a little. You can get completely wiped out and be down by 20, 25 seats in the House. That's a bigger problem. You can keep the Senate. You can lose the Senate. If you get wiped out in the House and lose the Senate, you are in deep, deep trouble. How we handle between now and November, messaging-wise, it's not everything, because everything isn't messaging, but how we handle between now and November, messaging-wise, is going to affect how people go, how people vote, whether they vote at all. It is going to affect it. Don't tell people they have it great. That's all right. Hey, Jesse, real quick. When I worked at an inner city in a major U.S. city, I was shocked the first Thanksgiving when many of my students said to me that they don't celebrate Thanksgiving because it is an evil holiday created by, quote, the white man. Side note, this one white man would get the blame for many things for my years in there, like the oppressiveness of the capital letter I. High school students who told me this were serious. They believed in their whole heart that Thanksgiving is a holiday where white people celebrate destroying Indians. All right, so this comes back to this lady, Francesca Hong, who's about to win the Democrat primary in Wisconsin, and she has since tried to delete these posts, but she was obviously called out on it. What? Cancel Thanksgiving?
1: You said Americans should cancel Thanksgiving, should have done this in 1621. The post has been deleted. Republicans have been highlighting it. Do you still believe that Thanksgiving should be canceled?
2: Thanksgiving is also a time that's incredibly painful for many people in our communities. And so I think there are...
0: A time that's incredibly painful for many people in our communities. Let me explain. White men, white European people, white people of European descent, they were the creators of Christian-based Western civilization. They were. And by the way, there weren't a bunch of other people involved from other parts of the globe. There just were not. We don't have to be inclusive and nice about everything. We can be honest about who contributed and who did not. I didn't say there aren't other wonderful people everywhere from other cultures and everything else, but as far as who created Western civilization, certainly the United States of America, it was white people of Christian descent, overwhelmingly. That is who created the United States of America, okay? So now that we're clear about that and we don't have to do that, well, everyone was... No, they weren't. No, they were not. They were not involved. So now that we're clear about that, let's go to this part. If... this one group of people, white people of European descent, if they are the ones responsible for launching Christian-based Western civilization, and you hate Christian-based Western civilization, well, who's the bad guy? At all times. And now think about this when it comes to the communists and educating our children. Think about what a huge leg up that gives you on manipulating the next generation. If you can, you don't even have to break it all the way down in detail, and you certainly don't have to be honest. You just basically tell people, hey, everyone who looks like that, those are the bad guys. It's quite simple. It's a, race communism is the most prevalent form of communism throughout history because it's always the easiest sell. Everyone who looks like you, good. Everyone who looks like them, bad. It's unbelievably simple, and it's pumped into the soft heads of people over and over and over again. For years, it has been pumped into the soft heads of people. Now we get to a place in our society where even people on the right will talk about, let's say a woman gets elected in a district that never had a woman elected. You'll get the GOP getting up and saying, wow, finally, this is a first. Why does that matter? Why did we need a first? What does that matter? They look at everybody as simply an enemy or an ally. They look at people and they'll break things down in society that way. And it's obviously incredibly, incredibly unhealthy. Should be fought against tooth and nail. But that's how they look at things. That's a fact. Jesse, you remember that blind, deaf, tranny version of that Titanic song you played a couple years ago? That's what the Star Spangled Banner reminds me of. It's an auditory assault, and I'm going to report it to my local authorities. I don't know what you mean.
3: Brazilian deaf, mute, trans woman sings Whitney Houston. I will always love you.
0: This is a beautiful song. Sing along.

0: beautiful stuff. Jesse, the communists previously attempted to take over Spain, and the Spanish people elected Pinochet to save them. You're mixing up anti-communists, by the way. Spain, it was Franco. It wasn't really elected. Chile was Pinochet. Also, not necessarily elected. All right, anyway, he goes on. He says he saved them from the communists at the time, but now Spain has been very a socialist country for the last few decades, and you say they've elected a communist again. Does that mean there's no possible victory over the communists, only temporary wins? If that's the case, are we doomed as well? Not doomed, depending on how you define the word. We are not doomed to be conquered by the communists. That is not true. Not at all. But we are doomed to something. We are going to have to fight forever. Forever. There is no destination. We will never get some final victory here, or this law there, or this president here who will finally vanquish communism. And we never have to stress about it again, and we can finally just go back to white picket fences and life is good. That day will never, ever, ever come, because communism is of the devil and the devil is still here. That is why. It will never come. So put it out of your mind. Makes life easier. Put it out of your mind and we'll be just fine. All right. The Iran stuff. Couple things. We will cover these things. We'll talk about something really, really good. Couple really good things happening out of the Trump administration. All that and more coming up. Hang on.
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0: the Jesse Kelly Show on a fantastic Wednesday. Do not forget, you can email the show your love, your hate, your death threats, jesse@jessekellyshow.com. All right, so a few things. Headline, U.S. removes sanctions from three IRGC-linked entities. Okay, what's that about? Let's go to the next headline. Iran says it's close to a Hormuz plan with Oman, but reopening depends on the U.S. Okay, what's happening? We're working on a deal. That's what's happening. Why would we remove sanctions? That is what is known as a show of good faith. That, I guarantee you, as part of the negotiations, that was one of those things we dropped out there to show we're serious, we want to make things better, all this other stuff. And so that's what you did. Trump's talking about it today.
1: The strait's going to be open very soon, or they're going to get hit very hard, and then the strait's going to be open.
0: Okay. Saying the same thing he's been saying. We're going to open it up. We almost have a deal. If not, it'll be World War II. He's saying the exact same thing. I don't want to tell you to bank on any of this. None of it. And a couple of different reasons. First, we've been burnt on that for a while. Oh, we almost have a deal. We've got a deal. We've been burnt on that many times. That's one. Two, I'm worried about Iran's motivation. Now, and this beyond the obvious point of they're a bunch of lying jihadi scumbags. I'm worried that Iran does not want it to end. Iran, if you think about it their way, okay, what if this goes on for another few months? Okay, more sanctions, more bombings. They're going to kill some people. Our currency is going to kill. Okay, but if you're the dirtball Iranian regime, and they've already executed all the people who could rise up. Remember, tens of thousands of them. They butchered them already. So you're not necessarily worried about that. How much of a benefit is it to you if Donald Trump gets crushed in the midterms? How quickly do you think a Democrat-controlled House of Representatives will choke off the money for any of this stuff? Just to get, it's not that they have anything ideological. It would be purely out of getting Trump. How quickly, I mean, what if it's a doomsday scenario? And I pray we don't get there. I don't think we will. I hope we don't. But what if we lose the House and Senate? They'll impeach and remove Trump from office. I don't know that they would get that many votes in the Senate to actually remove him from office. But if you're Iran, Donald Trump's been such an Iran hawk for both of his terms. What if you could get him removed? What an ultimate look. They tried to kill him already. What an ultimate middle finger that would be to Trump if you could get him kicked out of office, right? I'm worried that they want to wait until November. Hey, I don't know. We're almost to a deal. We're not. We're almost to a deal. We're not. You know, I changed my mind. The word was this morning that we were kind of close to a deal, and then Iran came out and said, but I also need this too, and I need that, and I'm going to need you to throw in this and throw in. It almost seems like they don't want one, and I'm worried they don't want one because we got to wrap things up. Jesse, I was halfway through a long In-N-Out drive-through line with my six-month-old in the back seat, sound asleep, I assume because of the sultry sounds of your voice. I do have a sultry voice, Chris. Then all of a sudden you had to unleash that god-awful rendition of the national anthem for the second day in a row, this time purely as a form of torture. Well, my baby woke up and is now screaming bloody murder. I'm trapped in this line with no way to escape. So thanks, I guess. Don't blame me. Sorry for bringing some patriotism into your living room. And no, I'm not going to play it again. Don't worry. Mainly because I can't unhear it now. It's so bad. But hey, it's healthy to go through horrible things with your children. And remember, when James was super young, we were flying back from, I think it was Ohio, back to Tucson. And we had to fly into Phoenix first. We had a layover. And he was, I think he was sick, if I remember right, but causing such a ruckus on the plane, so loud. It's not that anybody was mean to us or anything like that, but we were so mortified that we had the screaming baby on the plane, screaming, screeching without fail. You know, normally they tire themselves out. No. He didn't miss a beat. We got off the plane and went and rented a car and drove to Tucson. That's how bad it was. These are rites of passage for a parent. Look, it shouldn't all be rainbows and unicorns. Speaking of which, these are Democrat leaders in San Francisco. They're not talking about Americans here.
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4: 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They have an aggressive goal to raise $10 million.
2: That's why local leaders, including myself...
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5: Look, I mean, look at these numbers. If you are an Arab kid in America right now, if you're a Muslim kid in America right now, and you're looking at this, this is one of the biggest nights of your life. This is Barack Obama. This is Hillary Clinton. So, you know, whenever there's a first, you have real hopes and you have real fears. There's real fears in some Jewish homes tonight, but this is a big deal. And I think he's no Muslim has gotten this far in American politics. He should speak to that.
0: Why? Why is that a goal? Why is it a goal to have to grab a different color of Skittle from everyone in your mouth? Why is that ever a goal? It's a goal, of course, because of what we came back to earlier. The understanding is that white European people, they are the spawn of Satan. They are the enemy. Everyone else, they're the good guy. All right, we still have an hour. A couple really good things are happening out there. We'll talk about presidential pardon, power, DOJ's doing good stuff, all that and more. Hang on. Here comes-

0: Jesse Kelly Show. Final hour of the Jesse Kelly Show on a magnificent, wonderful Wednesday. We're going to talk about a couple good things that are happening. I will get to some emails. Communists believe your children belong to them. We don't have to live in the filth of big cities. Are we still a nation that can handle small government? All that, we got a lot to get to in the final hour of the Jesse Kelly Show. Headline, Open AI, I don't know if you know this, but that's one of those AI companies, pays $3.2 million fine to the Department of Justice for favoring foreign workers over Americans. I know. Let me stop before you start yelling. $3.2 million is nothing. These companies are money machines. Jesse, it's the drop in the bucket. Jesse, people have to go to prison. I understand. Shifting the GOP from being the globalist, import every immigrant here as long as they come the right way, shifting the GOP from being that into being an actual America First party that prioritizes Americans over everyone else is going to take time. The Trump administration is getting that ball rolling. Getting that ball rolling. So what I'm saying to you is today, it's a slap on the wrist, $3.2 million fine for firing Americans and hiring foreigners. It's a slap on the wrist today. What does that look like 5 or 10 years from now if you and I stay involved? Let me ask you this. How many times did you read a headline like this under past Republicans? How much was the DOJ going after private companies for hiring foreigners under past Republicans? I'm not telling you it's everything. This is a good thing because it shows momentum in our direction. It shows that, no, you're not going to be fired tomorrow, and they're bringing this guy in.
1: We will go to Frankfurt Palace. Now there is a new Maharaja. And again, the palace has the power of the dark light. It is that place. Kill my people.
0: You better go speak to HR. By the way, more good things. Here was J.D. Vance today.
2: You know, one thing I said the other day for the first time ever, never thought of it.
0: J.D. sounds like he has a cold. I pressed the wrong button. Here's J.D. Vance.
3: We have been able to identify $230 billion of fraud just since the fraud task force was set up. And that's frankly by conservatively estimating it.
0: $230+ billion. That's a drop in the bucket. We have trillions. This is how it begins. And this is, think about this. This is sending a message to future criminals when a Democrat gets elected who are going to try to pillage the country like criminals do. This is letting them know, oh, sure, you'll enjoy the high life under Democrats, but when we come back, you're going to prison. Here's Kimberly Brandt. Listen to this.
4: Since President Trump took office, 1,076 hospices have been removed from the Medicare program in California alone. This represents a 47% reduction in the number of California hospices compared to the peak during the Biden administration.
0: 47% of hospices under the Biden administration were fraudulent criminal organizations stealing your money. Half. In one state. Half of them. Because as I have explained time and time again, the Democrat Party is the largest criminal organization in the history of the world. They will get elected. They will then join forces with criminals and they will steal every dime they can get their hands on because these people are freaking evil. Hey, Oracle, I had a young man in my, oh, you know what? Actually, before we get to that, I wanted to read you this one. Jesse, I work for a communist-controlled University of Utah healthcare. Utah, keep in mind. Attached is a screenshot showing a small sample of our patient population at one of the clinics where I work. Of the 26 patients shown, 13 required interpreters, 9 Spanish, 1 Tigrinya, 1 Nepali, and 2 Somalis. These visits take twice as long due to the language barrier, which backs up the waiting room. These visits are also billed higher because of the language barrier. Most are on Medicaid, paid for by the taxpayers. A few weeks ago, you addressed an email about what's happening in Salt Lake City and why it's turning blue. This is what it looks like on the ground here. And he asked that I not share his name. And of course, I won't. And I'm looking here at Spanish. It's the chart. It has it right there on the chart. Spanish, Nepali, Spanish, Somali, on down the line. Why is your health insurance so expensive? Why has healthcare gone downhill? Why are the wait times so long here and so long there? Because we've imported 100 million barbarians from all

0: you could steal hundreds of thousands and ultimately millions of dollars and not do any significant jail time. Again, you can look at the sentences for the Feeding Our Futures fraud, which is one of the largest frauds in the history of any country anywhere in Minnesota, to see this. And there's a lot of reasons for that. I think probably the simplest, least conspiratorial explanation is that when Congress was drafting these statutes, they still lived, to use the phrase that he's used a lot today, in a high-trust society, and it eclipsed their imagination that there would be systemic, widespread, continual lying, fleecing, and organized crime to rip off hundreds of billions of dollars from the American taxpayer, which is what has happened. So there needs to be strict, clear, mandatory minimums.
1: He's not wrong. I'll play it again. Listen to this. Over 1,000 hospices?
2: Since President Trump took office, 1,076 hospices have been removed from the Medicare program in California alone. This represents a 47% reduction in the number of California hospices compared to the peak during the Biden administration.
1: Half the hospices in one state were fraudulent, most run by foreigners, in coordination with the Democrat Party to steal your money. Once you import 100 million foreigners from thieving barbarian cultures all over the globe, once you import enough of them, you lose the ability to have a small government in our country. And that is what I want. That was a luxury that came when the people around us shared our values. When you are surrounded by people who share your good values, you don't need much government at all. You just need them to do a couple basic things, and you've got the rest of it, and you'll have some sort of community or a group or a religion or something like that where people will work things out. When you have a cohesive community, you don't need much government at all. But if you have what we have become now, if you have this endless line of it, I mean, I just read the chart. I'd read the chart from the hospital. You walk into the hospital. Can anyone speak Nepali? Can anyone speak Somali? When you have that, you can't be a constitutional republic anymore. Government has to have a heavier hand. And that actually brings me to what I'm going to discuss next. Our cities. Trump said something about this today. Then we'll get to emails and other things. Before I get to that, let me tell you something. Big wireless companies suck. They suck for a variety of reasons. But one of the main reasons is they love foreigners. Because so much of the work is done over the phone, of course. You have to call customer service. You want to order this. You want to order that. And the truth is that Americans cost more money than hiring somebody in Singapore. And so they set up a call center over there. And now you're screaming into the phone to speak to a manager because this guy on the other end of the line doesn't.
3: My plan. Markup plan.
1: When you get a hold of somebody at Pure Talk, you'll speak to an American who speaks English. 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You'll pay a fraction of the cost of the big guys, led by a Vietnam veteran. 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We'll be back.
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0: on a fantastic Wednesday, a hump day. Remember, you can email the show, jesse@jessekellyshow.com. Oh, speaking of good news, even though this falls into that category of why wasn't it always this way? This is from Free Beacon. Trump administration will require prospective immigrants to post six-figure bonds to prove they won't be a burden. The Dominican Republic gets hit first. Those seeking U.S. citizenship must be capable of demonstrating they will be a benefit rather than a burden to our nation. Wow, what a concept. What a concept. Again, how was it not always this way? But let's acknowledge that's a good thing. It's an improvement. Oracle. I had a young man in my house yesterday working on my air conditioner. We are not European, after all. I asked how long he's been doing HVAC, and he said 8 years. I applauded him, told him it was a smart business to be in. I remarked that young folks don't want to work in the trades like we need. He said the real problem for them is to keep them working after they start. He said they'll get a new guy started, and they'll be fine for the first 2 weeks. Then they start showing up late, or only if they feel like it or not at all. I just can't understand that mentality, and it makes me wonder how they were raised. I'm 63. My dad took me into work with him on the weekend. I was 9 sweeping floors, stacking pallets, so on and so forth. It says his name is Steve. Okay, now, that's fair, obviously. And I talk to employers, too, plenty of them, who will lament many of the younger people they have brought in. Their work ethic, they're on their phone all the time, they show up late, that all that stuff is very true. But I will tell you something I've said many times before. If you do not live in or visit a fairly rural red part of America, you have serious blinders about something. And here's what you are blind about. You are blind about how many wonderful, hardworking, diligent young people there are across the United States of America. I know that 18-year-old purple-haired freak you brought in with the septum ring in her nose. I understand full well that she shows up late, she's picking her fingernails, she's rude to the customers, and you're going to have to let her go. And I know when you let her go, that's a pain. Now you've got to get back on ZipRecruiter and find a new person. I understand all that. I get all that. And it's tempting in that moment to say things like, wow, these young people suck now. Wow, there's no work ethic at all. Wow. I'm telling you, and maybe it's because my kids are in sports. I go to James. James, you know, he does cross country. I go to these cross country tournaments, and they'll have these big tournaments, schools from all over the place. And these kids show up in droves, and they are busting their butts, running. They're puking at the finish line, running themselves into the ground, and you're looking at all, and it's not like 5 kids. You know, it's not just James. It's kids from everywhere showing up, putting their heart and soul into it. I find it inspiring when I go to these things, and I've been to all of them, you know, baseball tournaments and soccer stuff and swim stuff, because these kids are busting their butts, and they're going to be successful, and they are going to be a prize if some corporation will stop farming out H-1B visas and start hiring American young people. Your company will be far better off for it. There are great, great young people out there. I know there are a lot of turds. I'm fully aware of it. There are turds. There are people, by the way, there are people who were not taught, believe it or not, by their parents about the basics of work ethic. You mentioned your dad taught you something. I told you recently that James got a job at Chick-fil-A for a young person. That's a highly competitive job because they pay pretty well and because it looks great on a resume. Chick-fil-A does such a good job training their employees that future employers will look at that and they'll think, Chick-fil-A. Okay, so he's probably polite and he's probably it looks good, right? So because it's such a prized job, young people show up in droves when Chick-fil-A is hiring. So why did James get the job? Why? Well, James put on a suit. He put on a suit. And not only that, he practiced with his mother and me before he left. What are you going to ask? How are you going to shake hands? Where are you going to look when they're talking? And look, I flat out told him, every time you go to Chick-fil-A, what's every employee have in common? They're all smiling. Have a nice day. So wonderful to see you. They're all smiling. I said, guess what? I want you to plaster a stupid smile on your face that entire interview. I want you to be cheery, James. You are auditioning. Now, I'm not patting myself on the back. This is about the other kids. James goes, he gets a job. How many kids walked in that day and no one even told them to dress up at home? How many? How many kids who didn't get that job? How many of them had parents who pulled them aside? Let's practice. What are you going to ask? Look me in the eye. Okay, that was good. Let's roll it again. Okay, that was good. How many kids didn't have that? There are a lot of crappy parents out there who don't, they're not proactive with their kids, helping give them a leg up on things. So look, I'm not saying you want to hire them, right? A turd is a turd, but there are reasons for all this. All right, let's talk about Trump and Mark Wayne Mullen. Before we talk about that, they think your kids belong to them. Next. 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

0: It is the Jesse Kelly Show on a wonderful Wednesday. Don't forget, the communist believes your children belong to him. That's such a sick way of thinking that most normal people can't wrap their minds around it. That kindergarten teacher you send Aiden to, who has the tranny flag, she believes Aiden belongs to her. And by the way, she's even more aggressive about it than that. She believes that you are poisoning Aiden. You and your values, you're ruining him. She has to claim him and break him away from you. I'm going to play you something. Listen to this.
1: Well, because there's a divergence of interest between parents and children. And I think it's likelier that young people, not people who are raising families, will have the best insight into the interests of children. Whereas you, if you were awarded five
2: proxy
1: votes.
2: I think that's daft. I think it's absurd to imagine that a 24-year-old recent college graduate has a better assessment of the interests of my own children than I do.
1: I think parents generally confuse the interests of their family with the interests of their children. And part of our goal, I think, as parents, but also as a society, is trying to make sure that children aren't the hostages of their parents as much as we rely on parents to raise them.
0: That demon, when he sees you at Red Lobster tonight, enjoying Cheddar Bay biscuits with your kids, maybe you even prayed before you ate. Maybe he overhears you telling Aiden, Jaden, and Braden to say please to the waitress. Say thank you. He's angry. Do you know that? He's sitting there watching you, and he's thinking to himself, if these children, if they stay in this happy, loving home with two parents who are imparting their values on the children, if that condition continues, then the end result is going to be that child is going to become an adult who is not a communist. That child is going to be impossible to recruit into the revolution. I better do something to break that child from their parents. I'll play it again, not because you care about this fruitcake on the audio. I'll play it again because this is in your child's school. Most likely, this mentality is in your child's school. I promise you this mentality is on the university system. All over, whatever university they're going to, it's here. This is how they think when they look at your kids. They're like freaking wolves, these people.
1: Well, because there's a divergence of interest between parents and children. And I think it's likelier that young people, not people who are raising families, will have the best insight into the interests of children. Whereas you, if you were awarded five
2: proxy
1: votes.
2: I think that's daft. I think it's absurd to imagine that a 24-year-old recent college graduate has a better assessment of the interests of my own children than I do.
1: I think parents generally confuse the interests of their family with the interests of their children. And part of our goal, I think, as parents, but also as a society, is trying to make sure that children aren't the hostages of their parents as much as we rely on parents to raise them.
0: That kid thinks your children belong to him, or that guy. Jesse, I like your thoughts on Trump and deportation. In light of Mullen's recent remarks, I believe, and I hope I'm wrong, that Trump backs his comments since he appointed him. It looks like he's just trying to keep his cronies happy. I just feel like every politician, he just lies to us about the war, deportation, so on and so forth. It's truly disappointing. Like you, I'm not a champion of any person. However, I believed Trump was truly for America. I'm not so sure, since he seems to pick his cronies' interests over the American people. You can say my name. Her name is Laura. I think Trump cares very deeply about this country, actually. I don't know that because I don't know him personally. I don't know that. I do know his children, at least one of them, and he cares very, very deeply about this country. It's hard to get to that place if dad doesn't. Also, if you look at Trump's history before he started running for office, Trump was always talking about America as a businessman. How many times have you heard, pick an owner of your favorite professional sports team, whoever it is, it's baseball season, football's coming, whatever. Pick the owner. How many times have you heard that guy discuss American trade policy? Now, Trump, you can disagree with him on his love of tariffs and protectionism and stuff like that. You can disagree with him on that. All that stuff's fine, whatever. But before Donald Trump was ever president, and long before he considered running for president, Trump would go sit down with Oprah or somebody. And as this billionaire real estate guy, he's sitting down talking about, well, we should be doing this, we shouldn't be doing that, American trade policy. America has been on Trump's mind and certainly on his tongue for a very, very long time. So I don't think I would agree that he doesn't care about the country. Now, that being said, there's always a degree of cronyism in any presidential administration. How high that degree goes can determine how much it turns us off. You know, look, Ronald Reagan. And Ronald Reagan's so fondly thought of on the right, and justifiably so. Ronald Reagan had people in and around his administration, in and around his ear, who were kind of scumbags. But in one way or the other, they either contributed to him being president, or he kind of needed them because he had to try to cobble together this coalition or this voting bloc. There's always going to be some cronyism there. When it comes to Trump, has he taken that stuff maybe a little too far? Well, I mean, I've long had this theory, and other people have had it and talked about it, but the Trump Epstein stuff. Why did it almost came out of nowhere? Shut up and move on. Like, why did that? Why did this happen?
3: Can you say why there was a minute missing from the jailhouse tape on the night of the set?
4: Yeah, sure.
5: Could I just interrupt for
4: sure.
5: One second? Are you still talking about Jeffrey Epstein? This guy's been talked about for years. You're asking, we have Texas, we have this, we have all of the things. Yeah. And are people still talking about this guy, this creep? That is unbelievable. Do you want to waste the time and do you feel like answering?
4: I don't mind answering.
5: I mean, I can't believe you're asking a question on Epstein at a time like this where we're having some of the greatest success and also tragedy with what happened in Texas. It just seems like a desecration. But
0: okay. I played that for you earlier. I'm about to play it for you one more time. We know that there are some names. We don't know how valid it is. Again, we never got solid validity on so many of the names that were in the Epstein documents we got. But we do know there were some who are friends and, frankly, part of the Trump administration who were in there. Now, listen to this again from this perspective. What if it's just using an example? What if Steve Witkoff is in the Epstein files? And Donald Trump likes Steve, friends with Steve, business partners with Steve, uses Steve for his presidency. And what if he doesn't want Steve to be burned? Now listen with that ear.
3: Can you say why there was a minute missing from the jailhouse tape on the night of the set?
4: Yeah, sure.
5: Could I just interrupt for
4: sure.
5: One second? Are you still talking about Jeffrey Epstein? This guy's been talked about for years. You're asking, we have Texas, we have this, we have all of the things. Yeah. And are people still talking about this guy, this creep? That is unbelievable. Do you want to waste the time and do you feel like answering?
4: I don't mind answering.
5: I mean, I can't believe.
0: By the way, there was no allegations of wrongdoing on Steve Witkoff's part or something like that. But you hear it? Maybe there's some of that. Again, it is what it is. We'll be back.
6: 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You're welcome.
0: Jesse Kelly here. 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

0: Jesse Kelly Show. Final segment of the Jesse Kelly Show on a fantastic, wonderful Wednesday. Remember, you can email us, jesse@jessekellyshow.com. Your love, your hate, your death threats. Let's do some more of these, shall we? Trump says a deal to open the strait will be reached Wednesday or Thursday. Jesse, so in 6 months of waging a war against a country of 90 million people that is more than half the size of the United States, that's the best we've got? Reopening a strait that was wide open before we even started this exercise in futility 6 months ago? Obviously, I can hear the sarcasm dripping from your voice, right? I am not one of these people who has defended everything or criticized everything. I am not. And so I'll lay this out again as simply as I possibly can. I know that deciding to go bomb Iran was a colossal, colossal screw up. Politically, economically, the IRGC is still in charge. There was a colossal screw up. And at the back end of it, there will be very little benefit to us from this whole adventure. I know that. I'm here to tell you this, and I know you're writing me an email right now. I love Trump, you stupid. I don't care. But I'm here to tell you this, too. Trump knows that, too. He is never, you could tie him up and waterboard him, and you would never get Donald Trump to admit that, though, publicly. You will never hear him say it. It will never happen in a million years. He's not built that way. He's come out and said before, I can never admit that I'm wrong, otherwise the press will kill me. So you're never going to hear Trump say that. If you're waiting for that, you are going to be waiting for a very long time. He's not going to say that. Nevertheless, he knows it is true. Oil reserves across the globe are running out. Shipping is not flowing the way it was through the strait. It is a serious, serious problem. Trump understands the significance of it economically. He understands the significance of it politically. He is working day and night trying to just get out and come home. Let's get a deal. Whatever, you can have this. I'll lift that. Once the decision was made to go, there were only bad choices from there. The two bad choices were a bad deal with a scumbag government, the IRGC, the Iranian government, a deal that was going to honestly have them better off than they were before. The second choice is yet another Middle Eastern forever war that drives up the cost of everything on everybody. Once the decision was made, those were your choices. We can't undo that decision. Believe me, if Trump could undo that decision, he would. He would. I'm not making excuses for him. He made it. But he would undo it if he could. He can't just undo it now. Now you're stuck dealing with him. I don't want to deal with him. I hate those people. You don't want to deal with them? Bunch of lying, dirty, jihadi scumbags. I don't want to deal with them. That's life. It sucks. Dear Pink Flower, it's not nice. Your personal anecdotes and meandering food stories are what make the show great. I often replay them for my fiance. With winter approaching, we are eagerly awaiting a tale about your search for extra small gloves. I don't have small hands. What are your thoughts on cooking with wine, he says? I don't cook with wine. I don't really cook, period. I make bacon and eggs pretty well, I might add. I make a good toast. I make the greatest cheeseburger in the history of the world. I can smoke a brisket on a pellet smoker, but let's be honest. Anybody can do that. You grab a good piece of meat and you throw it on there and put some seasoning on it and you turn it on. When you pull it off, it's good. What, Chris? Did I say I make good toast? Yeah. What are you making that face for? Do you think everybody can make good toast? No, they can't. People under toast it. People over toast it. If it comes out with a little bit of black on the edges, they won't take a second with a little butter knife and scrape it off. So, you know, don't act like everybody can make toast. 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They can't make toast. 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All right? Jesse. Oh, this is about the lion talk from yesterday. You made me laugh. Don't make me laugh. I'm mad. I think my zoo ideas are very good ideas. I think this, Chris, I think this ranks right up there with the idea we had about, remember, the jet skis and everything else. That was a good idea. A good way that we could kill pedophiles in the ocean and make, well, it's a pay-per-view, Chris, after a fair trial. After a fair trial, then we have a pay-per-view. Whatever, I thought it was a good idea.
1: And now,
2: here's a headline.
3: Go, you know the thing.
1: Headlines we didn't get to.
0: Winter Haven man arrested again after getting presidential clemency. I will again scream that the president of the United States of America should not have the power to just pardon everybody, to grant clemency to everybody. That is a ridiculous power that has been bestowed on the president of the United States of America. They all abuse it. Every Republican abuses it. Every Democrat abuses it. It is dead wrong. FBI follies. Bureau secretly probed Trump as a Russian asset for firing Comey, according to declassified memos. The system protects itself at all times. Of course the FBI was going to go after Donald Trump for firing the communist who led it. Quote, I won't say no. French transgender basketball star is considering joining the WNBA. While I am generally against dudes playing in women's sports, I don't know that I've ever wanted anything this bad in my entire life. Do you know how insanely entertaining it would be to have all those young, stupid communists in the WNBA have to sit there and take it while this dude is out there thunder dunking on everybody? And they'd be all, well, I mean, I support her choices. Her, they'd all call her too. Anyway, we're going to come back tomorrow. We'll do it again.

0: Let's have some fun on a Wednesday. Hump day. The week is over, halfway over. Put a smile on your face. We have, wow, so much we have to get to. Yes, we are going to discuss briefly, somewhat briefly, the Democrat primaries that are happening. One happened last night. We'll talk about what's happening and why it's happening. Someone tried to kill Trump again. We will have a discussion about that. Communists believe your children belong to them. We'll talk about that. Why is it that we need to include more people? We'll talk about that. The Democrat Party belongs to foreigners. We have more Iran updates. We're going to talk about the messaging on the issue of affordability and why it falls flat. That'll be a long talk. I'll get to that specific thing after we address what happened last night. And the biggest, by a mile, most important thing that happened last night, most devastating thing that happened last night, Sri Tandahar lost his primary.
1: America could not be the great country it is today without our contribution, without your contribution, without the contribution of all of the immigrant community. I've served my constituents to the best as I could, but often I gave as much of hate towards me just simply because I am an Indian American. We need to see more of Indian Americans in our political arena, serving at various levels, local levels, state.
0: He lost his primary last night to somebody more communist than he was. We grabbed a little clip of his concession speech.
2: We will go to Pankot Palace. Now there is a new Maharaja. And again, the palace has the power of the dark light. It is that place. Kill my people.
0: Okay. To say I'm heartbroken today would be the understatement of the century. I was so despondent when I found out he lost. I considered just taking the day off. But I knew you would be hurting too. And in this time where I'm hurting and you're hurting, I knew that we had to come together and support each other and lift each other up. Sri is gone. We will miss you, sir. All right, quit. Now, in all seriousness, Abdul Al-Sayed, he won a primary last night in Michigan. Abdul Al-Sayed, this guy won a primary last night in Michigan.
3: We've also got to make sure that in this state, we are not discriminating by documentation status. Right now, if you're undocumented, you don't get access to a driver's license. So you're stuck. You don't get access to a lot of the basic things the state offers everybody else. And I think that's ridiculous. And so we've got to stop discriminating that way.
0: This guy won a primary last night.
4: Rather than investing in a force of people who respond with guns and put people in jails, what if we were to take on systematic poverty by investing in the means of uprooting that poverty itself? What if we were to invest in social services? What if we were to invest in public schools? What if we were to invest in public libraries? What would the world look like there? And I think that has to be the way we go. And that means both investing more in these services, and it also means investing less in police.
0: This lady, she's going to win the primary. And she is going to, if she doesn't win, she is going to come very close to being the governor of Wisconsin.
5: You said Americans should cancel Thanksgiving, should have done this in 1621. The post has been deleted. Republicans have been highlighting it. Do you still believe that Thanksgiving should be canceled?
6: Thanksgiving is also a time that's incredibly painful for many people in our communities. And so I think there I wanted to make sure that people understood that there are multiple views, but views can evolve. I do believe right now in our Supreme Court that we should be working to expand the court.
7: Defund the police, protect Black lives, and build a care community. This is what we need. that is in the service industry, we are finally having this conversation.
0: Okay, you got it. I could keep going. What has been the response? Because we've seen this over and over again. New York, Wisconsin, California, it's happening across the country. The more established, well-heeled, if you will, Democrats, they're being asked about it. The Bernie Sanders was asked about this freak who just won in Michigan, is what he said.
8: I first said America deserved 9/11. Are you comfortable with that association?
9: No, I am not. I think that's a dumb statement. On the other hand, he has a whole lot of followers and there's a lot of things that he's saying that are making sense to a lot of people. I think, you know, we have to get above cancel culture. You know, when you're doing radio.
0: Hey, so he said America deserved 9/11. We can't do cancel culture. Chuck Schumer. Here he was.
10: Is the rise of the DSA good for your party?
11: Look, we are a big tent party. And being a big tent party is a strength, not a weakness.
0: I'm looking right now. I'm looking at headlines here. California Democrats rally behind controversial billionaire tax. Massachusetts bill legalizing abortion through the whole presidency awaits the government signature over and over and over again. I have emails. You're worried about it. Jesse, answer me this. All of us can admit communism, socialism, Islamism are counter to the America's founding documents. Why are these anti-American candidates even allowed to run? What is happening? Why is it happening? And should you be concerned? Or should you celebrate? This is from Town Hall, and I love Town Hall. The headline is, why Republicans should be very

0: many guys. Oh, sure, they ended up recruiting all kinds of losers and freaks and criminals and things like that to do the dirty work, but the central core of believers, you know, the guys who founded Bolshevism, nothing. You look at their numbers and they're nothing. And yet, in the end, they conquered. They had a revolution, a successful revolution, and they conquered the largest country on earth. Why? How? We've used the Nazi example before because it's such a great one. The Nazis were one of many dirtball groups on the streets of Germany trying to take that country over when it was down and out. And then finally they got just a little toehold. 2% of Congress, I'm calling it Congress, their House of Representatives, really. 2%, that's what the Nazis had. A little teeny tiny toehold. You know, I'm not good at math. I had to drop algebra in community college. But if you did that in the House of Representatives, that'd be like 7-8 guys, I think. I bet I'm not far off. Would you be concerned, greatly concerned, if there were 7 or 8 Nazis in the House of Representatives right now? You may not celebrate it. I'm sure you wouldn't be happy, but would it keep you up at night? It's 7 or 8 guys. Who cares? Yeah, eventually they had everything. Everything. The whole country. Complete ownership. You know that this is the way the Democrat Party is going. And the sober reality is there is nothing that's going to stop it. Nothing. It's not possible to keep the Democrat Party from going this way. We will talk about the why and human nature and these things in a moment. Before we talk about that, let me ask you why, as a business leader, as a business owner, an HR manager, whatever you are, CFO, why are you still dealing with the nightmare of insurance? 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

0: 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Back to what we're talking about. All these communists keep winning primaries in the Democrat Party. They keep winning and keep winning, and people keep saying things like, this is great for us. Woohoo! They won't be able to win, but they keep winning. What is happening, and what, how could it be? What explains the rapid left-wing movement in the Democrat Party? This party today is unrecognizable to the year 2000. We don't have to go to, well, my dad in the 60s, to the year 2000. From that to now, this party's unrecognizable. How did it happen? Why? When I was a kid, we had a social studies class. I'm publicly educated, you can probably tell. But we had a social studies class. I want to say this was fourth, fifth grade. And the teacher decided, hey, we're going to have a debate in this class. And we're going to debate. This is something that happens in schools everywhere. It probably happened with you too. The dropping of the atom bombs on Japan. We're gonna sit down as a class, and we're gonna take sides, and you know, do like a debate club thing, and we're gonna debate it and see who wins, and it's gonna be done by class vote, right? And so what they did was they took a vote at the very beginning of the debate, and it turns out, I mean, we're fourth graders, right? Thinking about dropping bombs on people. Turns out most of the class, the overwhelming majority, said no, we should not have dropped the bombs on the Japanese. Well, young Jesse was a history nerd all the way back then too, a history freak, books, whatever I could get my hands on. It was what I enjoyed. And I, in the fourth grade, was quite passionate about the subject. And I mean passionate about the subject. And I know you're going to be stunned to find out I was also an outspoken child, not afraid to speak my mind. I was given the lead role to argue for dropping the bombs. Fourth grader. Yeah, nuke them all. I was given that job. And the day of the debate, we sat down in class. And to say I was passionate would be putting it mildly. Loudly passionate. No, this is crazy. What are you, idiot? You want to kill a bunch of troops? Everything. By the time the debate was over, they took another vote. And the pro-bombing vote destroyed. I think there were like two kids who voted the other way. Destroyed. Why? Because I was right? No, people debate the dropping of the bombs today. I mean, I would argue I was right, but it's not because I was right. It's not because I'm wonderful. It's not because I'm a master debater, although I probably am. What, Chris? You know why I won? I won. You want to know why? I was passionate. I cared deeply about it. I put my heart and soul into it. And what happens when that happens is it bleeds into most people. Now, why does it bleed into most people? Because the vast majority of society, and maybe this is you, and if it is, that is fine, believe me, because it's the norm. The vast majority of society wants to be led somewhere, even if it's somewhere ugly. Just tell me you're in charge. Tell me what to think. Tell me what to do, where to go. Someone just tell me. My wife, when we're trying to decide where to go to dinner, very, very common, I realize that. She doesn't want me to ask her, what are you in the mood for? She has no freaking idea. You know what she wants me to say? We're going here. Boom, Mexican tonight. Okay. That's what she wants. She doesn't want the burden of coming up with it. You do it, and I will go. That's not an ob thing. It's not a fourth grade class thing. That's human nature. We get caught up in numbers. We look at a room full of 100 people, and we think, well, I just have to get 51, and I'll win the election. But that's not how it works. If there are 3, 4, 5 passionate people about whatever they're passionate about, good or evil, passionate people in that room loudly campaigning, they are going to sway the other 95 people in that room. A colossal mistake the right is currently making is dismissing the communist movement inside the Democrat Party because they're crazy, because they're radical. These people are crazy. I mean, listen to this woman. This is crazy.
1: You said Americans should cancel Thanksgiving, should have done this in 1621. The post has been deleted. Republicans have been highlighting it. Do you still believe that Thanksgiving should be canceled?
2: Thanksgiving is also a time that's incredibly painful for many people in our communities. And so I think there I wanted to make sure that people understood that there are multiple views, but views can evolve. I do believe right now in our Supreme Court that we should be working to expand the court.
3: Defund the police, protect Black lives, and build a care community. This is what we need.
4: That is in the service industry. We are finally having this conversation about, you know, how our industry really did come from it and kind of is rooted in white supremacy, that tipping in itself. If we look at the history of tipping and how racist it is.
5: In the restaurant industry, when we're out of something, we say it's 86th. And I'd say it's about time we 86 Trump. He represents the utter failure of our.
0: That woman's crazy. It's so good that she's going to win the primary. She may be crazy. She may be evil. She probably is. But she's passionate. And they're following her. And they're following Abdul al-Sayed. And they're following AOC. And the leadership of the Democrat Party is mortally afraid. And they should be. We'll wrap this up in just a moment. Hang on.

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0: Look up, look down, look around, look up, look down, look around. In the trees and on the ground, 'cause the ALB must be found.
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0: Look up, look down, look around, look up, look down, look around. In the trees and on the ground, 'cause the ALB must be found.
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12: It is the Jesse Kelly Show, reminding you if you miss any part of the show, you can download it, iHeart, Spotify, iTunes. Do you remember, not long ago, you're a politically involved person. Do you remember the squad when they first got to the House of Representatives? The squad, they called them. AOC, Ilhan Omar, Rashida Tlaib, Ayanna Pressley, the squad. Now, when the squad first got there, be honest with yourself, I'm being honest with you. How serious did you take them? I didn't take them that serious. Look, you know what was fantastic for radio? It was amazing back in the day, getting to play AOC sound bites where she sounds like she's been hit in the head her entire life. And you laugh, you would laugh, and I would laugh. Ah, she's so dumb. They're so radical. Ilhan Omar, they're crazy. Yeah. How's that looking now? Ayanna Pressley, one of the founding members of the squad, she said this. Pay attention.
13: In 2018, when I was elected, I ran on an agenda that people tried to marginalize and radicalize. In 2018, I was calling for the abolishing of ICE. I was calling to cancel student debt. I was calling for Medicare for all. I was calling for radical criminal legal reform and ending qualified immunity. And, you know, those attempts to marginalize me were an attempt to marginalize a movement, an attempt to silence the voices of the most disenfranchised. But that movement has only multiplied.
12: She's gross, she's sick, she's evil, she's a communist, she's destructive, but she inspires people. The Democrat voter, who has also changed due to the radical nature of not just our media, but the university system, the Democrat primary voter demands you speak that way now. The far left candidate is winning in every single Democrat primary, almost without exception. If you happen to be a Democrat who maybe tries to sound halfway reasonable on something, you know what the result of it is? You know who Seth Moulton is? I don't have the audio and it's fine. Don't worry about it, Chris. Seth Moulton is a Democrat and he came out after Donald Trump won the election in November and he was talking about men and women's sports and he's all, maybe, hey, I got a daughter. Maybe it'd be better if trannies didn't compete against her in sport. Yeah, he just had a debate last night, a Democrat primary debate. And during that debate, he loudly apologized for that position. Amy Klobuchar wants to be the next governor of Minnesota. She's currently a United States Senator, a Democrat. Listen to what Amy Klobuchar says, and more importantly, listen to the reaction of the animals in the crowd.
14: I've long believed and supported funding for order at the border, and I have worked well with law enforcement in Minnesota for years. But what I...
15: Quiet.
14: Wow. I ran the largest prosecutor's office in the state and was...
12: I believe in supporting law enforcement. Order at the border. Ah, boo! Nazi! They are taking over the Democrat Party. They will completely own it in just a short matter of time, depending on how you define that word short, but it's not going to take very many more years. They will own it completely. Completely. And there's good news at the back end of this. We're wrapping this up here, but here's something else. You can't be too far left now. I brought up the Massachusetts bill legalizing abortion through the whole pregnancy. That would have been laughed at a Democrat circles in the year 2000. Now it's going to become law. Something suicidal like a billionaire tax for a state like California who relies on these billionaires to fund its ridiculously bloated budget would have been laughed out of the room in the year 2000 because it's just obvious. It's just black and white. Whatever your ideology is, it's going to damage the state. You can't pass something like that. The billionaires will leave. You can't do this. Blah, blah, blah. Nope, doesn't matter now. There are no more guardrails. There are no more bumpers in the bowling alley. It is all gas. No brakes, and you cannot be too far to the left now. And the reason is people follow passion. They follow leadership, and the leadership right now in the Democrat Party is a rabid, demonic base that hates everything. Hates America, hates white people, hates Christianity, hates the government itself, hates civilization itself. These people are not some fringe. They are the Democrat primary voter, and it can't be argued anymore because they're winning in every single Democrat primary where they run. It's not an Abdul El-Sayed problem, a Francesca Hong problem, an AOC problem, Ayanna Pressley problem. It's a Democrat voter problem. Democrat voters are savages now. University system contributed a lot to it. Don't discount the effect of media propaganda over and over and over again. Nazi, white supremacist. Now your liberal Aunt Peggy's an animal. Her soul doesn't even resemble a human being anymore. When she gets with her liberal friends, she laughs about Charlie Kirk being shot in the neck on television. because she's an animal now. Headline, man with the cache of weapons arrested at Trump's golf course. Trump talked about it.
15: Well, the only thing I get a little solace from is they say only consequential presidents. And I am definitely consequential.
12: There's Trump in his way, bragging about another assassination attempt. Here was Fox News.
16: 38-year-old Janine John Talay pleading not guilty yesterday after allegedly monitoring security activities ahead of the president's trip. Police say they spotted him walking throughout the grounds, taking photos and videos, and after searching his pockets, found a loaded magazine with hollow point bullets.
12: An animal. An animal turned that way by the Democrat politician, political machine, the university system. You think that guy gets involved in elections? I guarantee he does. This is what has happened to us. This is where we're at, and these people will take over the Democrat Party. The good news is this. There is good news. You're passionate too, right? I'm passionate too. And we are starting to see the Republican Party be afraid of us as we win primaries too. We can match them. We can turn the Republican Party into a legitimate anti-communist party that wants to get 100 million foreigners out of our country, that wants to clean things up. We have a long way to go, but we're already starting to win primaries and the leadership is already afraid. Already. We can do this too. This doesn't just have to be a communist animal thing where they take one of the two major political parties and take it over. We can and should do this. The solution is not a third party. The solution is you get involved and I get involved and we take over in a hostile takeover. We take over the Republican Party and we do exactly to them what the communists have done to the Democrat Party. We will make it our anti-communist party if we get involved. Get involved. Because we have to have an anti-communist party to challenge these people. Can you imagine if it's John Thune up against these animals, how bad we're going to get eaten alive? We better have some hardcores in there. Let this be an inspiration to dig in because we have to match their passion. All right? All right. We're gonna do some emails and we are going to discuss the messaging right now. There's a lot of argument, a lot of stuff going on. Prices are too high. Don't say that. Let's talk about that next.
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8: 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Epstein would become one of the world's most infamous predators, a man who could have faced decades in prison but served just 13 months in his own wing of a county jail.
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8: 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Truth and Lies, Jeffrey Epstein.
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0: The Jesse Kelly Show on a wonderful, wonderful Wednesday. Remember, you can email the show your love, your hate, your death threats. We will get to, I am going to get to emails because they're all over the place. The Thanksgiving thing that lady was talking about, got a fascinating email about that. And we'll discuss the why, because people actually believe this. Thanksgiving's evil. We'll get to that in a bit. I wanted to address this because this, what we're about to discuss, is going to be on our mind and should be on our mind every day, not just between now and November, between now and the foreseeable future. So let's recap and make this as simple as humanly possible. There are some complications, but what I'm about to say is true. Why are prices up over the last 5-6 years? Why? And there, some of this is going to hurt to hear. Buck up, buttercup. That's life. Why? What happened? A few things happened. The main driver of it, stop an economy for COVID, print $7 trillion. There you go. Installed Joe Biden as president. He starts spending money like it's out of style. There you go. Now we sit in a place where people cannot afford what they remember being able to afford. And maybe that's you. I remember when groceries were this. I remember when power was that. I remember when insurance cost this. People remember because it's 5 years ago. They remember. 5 years is not long. Human beings, we want to better our standard of living. I know it's an obvious point, but everybody wants a better standard of living no matter who you are or how rich you are. And nobody wants to lower their standard of living. I wish my house was crappier. You know, I wish I had a car that broke down. I wish I couldn't afford a decent set of shoes. And no one thinks like this. And when you get, you ever had a downgrade in your life economically? I have. It's not fun, is it? It's a low, low feeling. Hey, baby. You know, we haven't been out to eat in a while. Want to go get some Red Lobster? Oh, man, you're right. We are a little tight on cash right now. That's a bad feeling, isn't it? It sucks. Now, maybe you're well off, retired, doing fine. Maybe you've been promoted ahead of you know, how bad inflation has been. And if you are, that's wonderful. That's good. I hope that's the case. I am always rooting for you. Good. Good for you. That's fine. But just know, I get thousands of emails, thousands. You should see the stories I get from normal people. I'm not talking about some homeless dirtball on his 10th 40 of the day while he begs on the street corner. I'm talking about families, solid people, older people, younger people, solid human beings. I'm a woman. I live alone. I'm not making it. Jesse, I'm retired. I might have to go back to work. Jesse, we have 5 kids. We can't afford groceries. It may not be affecting you, but it is something that is plaguing people in this country. And it was the main reason Donald Trump not only won the election, he won the popular vote. A simmering anger spread all across the United States of America. A simmering anger at the fact I used to be able to afford this and now I can't. There is, and I really need to drive this point home, an anger there, and it's an understandable anger. I didn't do anything wrong. I didn't shut down the economy. I didn't do it. I'm fine with taking some lumps. If I screwed up, if I invested all my money in beepers and all of a sudden it went out, I'm going to have to own some of that. But when I didn't do anything and now I can't afford it, I'm mad. People are mad. I talked to them. And it sucks. Now, that is something the GOP has to get through their head. Joe Biden made a critical mistake. And when Joe Biden started making this mistake, he started saying it in the press, and his lackeys in the administration started saying it as well. When he started making a critical mistake, you can go back and look. If you don't believe me, you're welcome to go verify it. when Joe Biden started telling everybody the economy was great and you're just not reporting on it and things are just fine, his approval rating took a nosedive, and every day he would run to the camera and every day he would say the same thing, and every day his approval ratings would continue to go down. Because what you cannot do, you absolutely cannot 100% do when someone is broke and hurting and can't afford anything is tell them to suck it up and things are great and you don't know how good you have it. You can't do that. And Joe Biden and the Democrats chose to kick that dirt in the face of the American people over and over and over and over again for 4 freaking years. 4 years of it. Everything's fine. Maybe if you guys would report on it. Hey, hot dogs are down this year. Everything's great. I'm so proud of it. Everything's working great. And you're sitting at home, bills are piling up, kids aren't going to have much of a Christmas this year, you think you're about to get laid off, and you turn on the television set, and the president of the United States of America, who you hope is going to help or at least understand, is busy telling you how great you have it. Now, you don't need him to tell you how bad you have it. You don't need a handout, not saying that. You don't need any of those things. But you cannot, you absolutely cannot tell people that things are going great. You can't do it. And for a couple different reasons, this is happening right now on the right. And it's happening all the way at the top.
1: You know, they talk about costs. I inherited very, very high costs. And they're all coming down now. The food, the groceries, it's all coming down. We've done a great job. You know, I think we should be given an A+ on the economy, but I think that's coming. People are starting to talk about it.
0: Okay. I got this email. Jesse, sudden wave of right-wing influencers pretending that grocery and gasoline prices are not a big deal and that anyone pushing back is a disloyal loser doomer. Seems like an op, so on and so forth. It's not just Trump. It's all the way down. There's lots of them. And we're about to talk about it and the why. Before we talk about the why, let's talk about this. Well, I'll do this email. Hey, Jesse. With recent talks of each newer generation being a bunch of pansies from the hippies to present day, is it because of each major war from the Civil War to World War II, all the high T lions that got killed never had a chance to make kids, and that's why they're low T weenies? We are not low testosterone because we lost guys. We are low testosterone because we drink estrogen. I want to stress this point over and over and over again. There is synthetic estrogen in your water. 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Go get a subscription. We'll be back.

0: Kelly Show, another hour of the Jesse Kelly Show on a fantastic Wednesday. So we are going to discuss where we left off last hour. We're going to discuss this GOP messaging on the economy. Everything's great. A plus. Prices are coming down. We'll discuss why, because it's a few different factions with different reasons. We're going to discuss why. We'll hopefully address that whole thing. We're going to get to this Thanksgiving thing, that Francesca Hahn chick. Well, Thanksgiving's controversial. You know that it is in certain circles, right? We'll talk about the why on that. We'll get to all that, emails, so much more coming up in the second hour of the Jesse Kelly Show. So, the messaging on the economy. Everything's great. Prices are down. Quit whining. Just cook at home. A plus on the economy. Golden age. Stock market's high. Why are you hearing this? Well, there are different reasons depending on the different factions. Let's begin at the top and work our way down. Trump gets a lot of heat whenever he goes on TV and says this. He just said this, I think it was last night.
1: You know, they talk about costs. I inherited very, very high costs, and they're all coming down now. The food, the groceries, it's all coming down. We've done a great job. You know, I think we should be given an A-plus on the economy, but I think that's coming. People are starting to talk about it.
0: Look, I know that may make you mad. Maybe you love it, but here's the truth. That stuff, that's how Trump is. And I'm not excusing it. Believe me, this is about to be critical. I'm not excusing it, but that is how Trump has always been. Before he was a politician or anything else, you know this. You've watched Trump for 10 years. You don't need me to tell you that. That's Trump's way. Everything he is involved in is the best ever. Every person who he's getting along with is the most beautiful and smartest ever. Everything is, that's how Trump operates. And by the way, that's part of what made Trump such a great campaigner, so great on the campaign trail, especially when he was going up against Joe Biden. People were down and out. And Donald Trump's up there saying, we're going to make us the wealthiest we've ever been. And we're going to bring all the jobs back and mass deportations and life's going to be perfect. That is a great way to campaign. When you are in campaign mode, that works great. But Trump doesn't do modes. Trump is honest at all times about what he's actually thinking. To his credit and to his detriment, he always will come out and just say it. Well, Donald Trump, he's going to use the same rhetoric on the campaign trail he does when he's president of the United States of America and say everything's perfect. It's an A-plus.
1: You know, they talk about costs. I inherited very, very high costs, and they're all coming down now. The food, the groceries, it's all coming down. We've done a great job. You know, I think we should be given an A-plus on the economy, but I think that's coming. People are starting to talk about it.
0: All right. So that one, that's just Trump's way. Two. Now, this part, I told you I was going to be critical, and I am. If you don't like it, too bad. Tough. It's a human nature thing, a certain degree of arrogance that will creep in when you lead lots and lots of people. You ever talk to, or at least seen it and talked to, you ever see an interview with a rock star who's been a rock star for years? Arrogant beyond belief. Prince, remember Prince? Prince is dead now, but did you know that if you were in Prince's presence, you were not allowed to look at him? Did you know that? You were not allowed to look at him. As if he's some kind of an ancient Greek god or something like that. You weren't allowed to look at him. Now you can say, what a jerk, what a this, but okay, all that stuff is fine. That's a really jerky thing to do. However, do you know what I have never experienced in my life and never will? I have never stood inside of the Rose Garden and had 60,000 people chanting my name. Ever. I've never stood in Madison Square Garden and had people hang on my every word. How intoxicating would that be if that was you and that was your life? How intoxicating would it be? It'd be unbelievable, right? Well, it messes with you. Donald Trump has led the world for 10 years. For 10 years. There aren't many of these guys in history, obviously. For 10 years, he's been the central character on planet Earth. Do you think if you were the central character on planet Earth, that maybe, just maybe, that would convince you that you have some powers you don't actually have? I'll rewind one for you. The Epstein stuff. The Epstein stuff was a big deal for people on the campaign trail. It was. It just was. Especially young people. People generally are distrustful of elites. They think elites get away with murder. They think that there's this guy, he dies in weird circumstances in federal custody, and he knew Bill Clinton and Bill Gates, and they thought to themselves, this is a big cover-up by the government. It's a big cover-up. The government's covering for a bunch of rich, evil pedophiles, and I'm sick of this corruption. Expose it all, Trump. Now, I'm not even saying, by the way, Trump did anything wrong when it came to what he did release or didn't release, because that gets into all this kind of cloudy legal stuff. What I am most definitely saying is the messaging, the level of arrogance in the messaging was unreal. And Donald Trump's poll numbers with young people freefalled when he started this stuff.
2: Can you say why there was a minute missing from the jailhouse tape?
3: Yeah, sure.
4: If I could just interrupt for
3: sure.
4: One second? Are you still talking about Jeffrey Epstein? This guy's been talked about for years. You're asking, we have Texas, we have this, we have all of the things. Yeah. And are people still talking about this guy, this creep? That is unbelievable. Do you want to waste the time and do you feel like answering?
3: I don't mind answering.
4: I mean, I can't believe you're asking a question on Epstein at a time like this where we're having some of the greatest success and also tragedy with.
0: You know how that landed? Now, you could answer that question with, hey, we are trying to get everything released we can. We have to protect the names of innocent people. I understand there's a lot of passion out there. We are going to try to get some measure of justice for the victims here and make sure some bad people go to prison. We are going about it. I know you care and I care too, and I am on it. You can answer that. Or you can tell everyone to shut up. That's stupid. Talk about the stock market. The Dow's really high. There's a level of arrogance there, and it's crept into Trump a few times where, as the leader,

0: And don't email me some stupid email and tell me prices are not higher, because I am looking at the data. I've told you the data. They are higher, and they're basically higher across the board, across the board. Now, has he slowed inflation? Of course he has. Of course, because Joe Biden was a psychopath. Rice, 45%, cotton, 27%, wheat, 25%, wool, 21%, rubber, 20%, cheese, 16%, tea, 15%, sunflower oil, 15%, palm oil, 15%, lumber, 14%, soybeans, 13%. That's just since the start of the year. They don't want to hear about an A+. They want to hear that you're on it. You understand? You were on it, and you're working on it. So it starts at the top. But I said there are three different factions. Trump is only one of those. There are two others. And there is a chance I'm about to talk about you. Maybe you'll be offended. I don't care. Jesse at jessekellyshow.com. 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

fantastic, wonderful Wednesday. Remember, you can email us, like I said, all the offended things. I'm never listening, baby. I would love, hate, death threats, anything else, funny stuff. Jesse@jessekellyshow.com. So there are three factions behind this. Suck it up. Life is better. Things are fine. Grocery prices are fine. I said there are three factions. We covered the Trump part of it. Let's go to the second part of it. And this second part of it cannot be ignored. Neoconservatism. The definition is not all that complicated. Here's what it means. Neoconservatism is very much a George Bush kind of republicanism. And the idea behind it is this. America exists, and America's military exists, in large part to right wrongs around the globe. That is a huge part of neoconservatism, that we should be constantly projecting force and policing everywhere we possibly can around the globe. And I am actually not, I'm not trying to be insulting. I'm trying to be as charitable as possible, that's just generally what they believe. And if you talk to them, and I have many friends who are this way, that's what they think. And you can bring up to them inflation or the cost of this or the fact that this will fail or the fact that this has failed. And I will tell you, I don't have a single neoconservative friend who is swayed by those failures or costs at all. And they're not swayed. I'm not saying they're terrible people. Maybe you're already mad if you don't like those people. They're not swayed because they think that's what America is for, in large part. That is why we have a military. That's why America is powerful. We are supposed to order everything around the globe. It is our job to write all this stuff. Now, it's important to understand that part of it while we get to the next part of it. There is no question. It's not debatable. The war in Iran has raised prices. Is it the sole reason prices are high? Of course not. Is it contributing? Absolutely. National gas prices are about double what they were before we started. Of course, it has raised prices up, all right? That is a fact. But if you are a neoconservative and you are concerned that we might actually stop dropping bombs on Iran, then you become, because of that, invested in telling people, shut up, groceries aren't even that expensive. Oh, you're fine. Just eat at home. But what's the motivation behind those lines? The motivation is, oh my gosh, if people keep getting mad about this, we might stop dropping bombs on foreign countries. Now, you can hate them for that, or maybe that's you and you love them for that, but you need to understand that is the motivation behind that way of thinking. You will notice, if you've paid attention at all, that every politician and right-wing talking head who whipped themselves up into an excited lather over the prospect of dropping bombs on Iran, it is the Venn diagram would be a single circle of the people who are now telling everyone to shut up about groceries. You're doing just fine. You don't realize how good you have it. That is a central motivation behind it. It just comes down to how you view America. Now, I don't view America that way. I am not a neoconservative, as you well know. But again, I have many friends who are. I get it. But there are people who think that. There are people who look back at George W. Bush's 8 years, Iraq, Afghanistan, and they look back on it fondly. But they look back and think, well, that's what we should do. That's what America should do. We should have never left any of those places, period. But we should be everywhere at all times. You should see the look Jewish producer Chris has given me. I know that for a lot of people, myself included, that's a weird way to look at things. But there is also, if I can defend them or defend you, if this is how you think, there is also a sense of selflessness in that, benevolence. If I will, now I would argue it's misplaced, but there's a sense of, hey, we have so much here. We have so much. We have such a powerful military. We should be out there. I mean, we should be involved in every civil war, every genocide, everything, because we have so much.
we should go out and fix all the problems we can find. I'm not saying they're all wonderful people. I'm not saying that. I'm not saying they all have a wonderful heart. But there is a sense there in amongst these people. A lot of them just want to do good, and they think doing good means doing good for everyone else. The problem that faction is going to run into, they're already running into it, and they're going to keep running into it. The problem that faction is going to run into is Americans are rapidly becoming very, very insular because their own standard of living is going down. We've talked about this before. Americans do not want to hear about foreign countries. This is not unique to Iran or Israel or Ukraine or Russia or France or Germany or China or the Philippines. It's not unique to anywhere. When Americans who cannot afford what they used to be able to afford hear their leaders passionately discussing the affairs of another country, they do not like it. The age of the neoconservative is coming to an end. It just is. Maybe you're thrilled. Maybe that makes you upset. But the age of the neoconservative is coming to an end. Period. That can't be stopped. Now, I mentioned there are three factions. There's only one more we'll get to, and then we'll talk about other things. Hang on.

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0: on a fantastic, wonderful Wednesday. Remember, if you miss any part of the show, you can download the whole thing. iHeart, Spotify, iTunes. I said there were three factions blowing this whole messaging thing. I already went over the first two. The last one is this. And maybe this is you. The super fans. Who do what they're told and say what they're told. You see a lot of this, you see a lot of it out there now of, well, that's what Trump said, so that's what I'm saying. Well, that's what Trump said, so that's what I'm saying. Not telling you to abandon Trump, certainly not. But I am most definitely saying this. Do not tell people to suck it up. Don't tell people that you have it better than they have it in Sudan, so everything should be fine. Shut up and suck it up. I am not telling you that for any other reason than I want to win the midterms, or at least mitigate some of the losses in the midterms. You know, there are degrees of losing in the midterms, remember, and we've talked about this before. There are degrees. You know, you can lose the House by a little. You can get completely wiped out and be down by 20, 25 seats in the House. That's a bigger problem. You can keep the Senate. You can lose the Senate. If you get wiped out in the House and lose the Senate, you are in deep, deep trouble. How we handle between now and November, messaging-wise, it's not everything, because everything isn't messaging, but how we handle between now and November, messaging-wise, is going to affect how people go, how people vote, whether they vote at all. It is going to affect it. Don't tell people they have it great. That's all right. Hey, Jesse, real quick. When I worked at an inner city in a major U.S. city, I was shocked the first Thanksgiving when many of my students said to me that they don't celebrate Thanksgiving because it is an evil holiday created by, quote, the white man. Side note, this one white man would get the blame for many things for my years in there, like the oppressiveness of the capital letter I. High school students who told me this were serious. They believed in their whole heart that Thanksgiving is a holiday where white people celebrate destroying Indians. All right, so this comes back to this lady, Francesca Hong, who's about to win the Democrat primary in Wisconsin, and she has since tried to delete these posts, but she was obviously called out on it. What? Cancel Thanksgiving?
1: You said Americans should cancel Thanksgiving, should have done this in 1621. The post has been deleted. Republicans have been highlighting it. Do you still believe that Thanksgiving should be canceled?
2: Thanksgiving is also a time that's incredibly painful for many people in our communities. And so I think there are...
0: A time that's incredibly painful for many people in our communities. Let me explain. White people of European descent, they were the creators of Christian-based Western civilization. They were. And by the way, there weren't a bunch of other people involved from other parts of the globe. There just were not. We don't have to be inclusive and nice about everything. We can be honest about who contributed and who did not. I didn't say there aren't other wonderful people everywhere from other cultures and everything else, but as far as who created Western civilization, certainly the United States of America, it was white people of Christian descent, overwhelmingly. That is who created the United States of America. Okay, so now that we're clear about that and we don't have to do that, well, everyone was it? No, they weren't. No, they were not. They were not involved. So now that we're clear about that, let's go to this part. If this one group of people, white people of European descent, if they are the ones responsible for launching Christian-based Western civilization, and you hate Christian-based Western civilization, well, who's the bad guy? At all times. And now think about this when it comes to the communists and educating our children. Think about what a huge leg up that gives you on manipulating the next generation if you can, you don't even have to break it all the way down in detail, and you certainly don't have to be honest. You just basically tell people, hey, everyone who looks like that, those are the bad guys. It's quite simple. It's race communism is the most prevalent form of communism throughout history because it's always the easiest sell. Everyone who looks like you, good. Everyone who looks like them, bad. It's unbelievably simple, and it's pumped into the soft heads of people over and over and over again. For years, it has been pumped into the soft heads of people. Now we get to a place in our society where even people on the right will talk about, let's say a woman gets elected in a district that never had a woman elected. You'll get the GOP getting up and saying, wow, finally, this is a first. Why does that matter? Why did we need a first? What does that matter? They look at everybody as simply an enemy or an ally. They look at people and they'll break things down in society that way. And it's obviously incredibly, incredibly unhealthy. Should be fought against tooth and nail. But that's how they look at things. And that's a fact. Jesse, you remember that blind, deaf, tranny version of that Titanic song you played a couple years ago? That's what the Star Spangled Banner reminds me of. It's an auditory assault, and I'm going to report it to my local authorities. I don't know what you mean.
3: Brazilian deaf mute trans woman sings Whitney Houston. I will always love you.
0: This is a beautiful song. Sing along.

0: beautiful stuff. Jesse, the communists previously attempted to take over Spain, and the Spanish people elected Pinochet to save them. You're mixing up anti-communists, by the way. Spain, it was Franco. It wasn't really elected. Chile was Pinochet. Also, not necessarily elected. All right, anyway, he goes on. He says he saved them from the communists at the time, but now Spain has been a socialist country for the last few decades, and you say they've elected a communist again. Does that mean there's no possible victory over the communists, only temporary wins? If that's the case, are we doomed as well? Not doomed, depending on how you define the word. We are not doomed to be conquered by the communists. That is not true. Not at all. But we are doomed to something. We are going to have to fight forever. Forever. There is no destination. We will never get some final victory here, or this law there, or this president here who will finally vanquish communism, and we never have to stress about it again, and we can finally just go back to white picket fences and life is good. That day will never, ever, ever come, because communism is of the devil and the devil is still here. That is why. It will never come. So put it out of your mind. Makes life easier. Put it out of your mind and we'll be just fine. All right. The Iran stuff. Couple things. We will cover these things. We'll talk about something really, really good. Couple really good things happening out of the Trump administration. All that and more coming up. Hang on.
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7: Here's something pretty disturbing I discovered while researching this podcast. This is what it actually says on the Los Angeles Police Department website. The site states that the Adult Missing Persons Unit investigates 3,200 cases a month, and 70% of those missing people are found or returned voluntarily within 2 or 3 days. It goes on to explain, and I quote here, "Since being a missing person is not a crime, police are given a very limited role while conducting these types of investigations." At the bottom of the webpage, it gets more disturbing. There's a section titled, "What if they never returned?" And here's the official police advice. In such situations, you may want to enlist the services of a private investigator to assist in your search. If you can't afford a PI, the police elaborate, quote, "Another option would be to contact the Salvation Army, which has a missing persons locator program." There is not a single sentence on the LAPD website that would lead a loved one of a missing person to have any faith that the police would properly investigate it. What the LAPD is basically saying is, if someone you love goes missing, don't overreact. They'll probably turn up, unless they don't, in which case you should get someone besides the police to look into it. All this is my way of saying, if the police took missing persons cases as seriously as they do, say, bank robberies, I wouldn't have had to do this podcast in the first place and end up chasing a violent criminal halfway around the country. I'm Neil Strauss, and you can hear the full story of To Live and Die in L.A.
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0: is the Jesse Kelly Show on a fantastic Wednesday. Do not forget, you can email the show your love, your hate, your death threats, jesse@jessekellyshow.com. All right, so a few things. Headline, U.S. removes sanctions from three IRGC-linked entities. Okay, what's that about? Let's go to the next headline. Iran says it's close to a Hormuz plan with Oman, but reopening depends on the U.S. Okay, what's happening? We're working on a deal. That's what's happening. Why would we remove sanctions? That is what is known as a show of good faith. That, I guarantee you, as part of the negotiations, that was one of those things we dropped out there to show we're serious, we want to make things better, all these other stuff. And so that's what you did. Trump's talking about it today.
1: The strait's going to be open very soon, or they're going to get hit very hard, and then the strait's going to be open.
0: Okay. Saying the same thing he's been saying. We're going to open it up. We almost have a deal. If not, it'll be World War II. He's saying the exact same thing. I don't want to tell you to bank on any of this. None of it. And a couple different reasons. First, we've been burnt on that for a while. Oh, we almost have a deal. We've got a deal. We've been burnt on that many times. That's one. Two, I'm worried about Iran's motivation. Now, and this beyond the obvious point of they're a bunch of lying jihadi scumbags, I'm worried that Iran does not want it to end. Iran, if you think about it their way, okay, what if this goes on for another few months? Okay, more sanctions, more bombings. They're going to kill some people. Our currency is going to kill. Okay, but if you're the dirtball Iranian regime, and they've already executed all the people who could rise up. Remember, tens of thousands of them. They butchered them already. So you're not necessarily worried about that. How much of a benefit is it to you if Donald Trump gets crushed in the midterms? How quickly do you think a Democrat-controlled House of Representatives will choke off the money for any of this stuff? Just to get, it's not that they have anything ideological. It would be purely out of getting Trump. How quickly? I mean, what if it's a doomsday scenario? And I pray we don't get there. I don't think we will. I hope we don't. But what if we lose the House and Senate? They'll impeach and remove Trump from office. I don't know that they would get that many votes in the Senate to actually remove him from office. But if you're Iran, Donald Trump's been such an Iran hawk for both of his terms. What if you could get him removed? What an ultimate look. They tried to kill him already. What an ultimate middle finger that would be to Trump if you could get him kicked out of office. Right? I'm worried that they want to wait until November. Hey, I don't know. We're almost to a deal. We're not. We're almost to a deal. We're not. You know, I changed my mind. The word was this morning that we were kind of close to a deal, and then Iran came out and said, but I also need this too, and I need that, and I'm going to need you to throw in this and throw in. It almost seems like they don't want one, and I'm worried they don't want one because we got to wrap things up. Jesse, I was halfway through a long In-N-Out drive-through line with my six-month-old in the back seat, sound asleep, I assume because of the sultry sounds of your voice. I do have a sultry voice, Chris. Then all of a sudden you had to unleash that god-awful rendition of the national anthem for the second day in a row, this time purely as a form of torture. Well, my baby woke up and is now screaming bloody murder. I'm trapped in this line with no way to escape. So thanks, I guess. Don't blame me. Sorry for bringing some patriotism into your living room. And no, I'm not going to play it again. Don't worry. Mainly because I can't unhear it now. It's so bad. But hey, it's healthy to go through horrible things with your children. And remember, when James was super young, we were flying back from, I think it was Ohio, back to Tucson. And we had to fly into Phoenix first. We had a layover. And he was, I think he was sick, if I remember right, but causing such a ruckus on the plane, so loud. It's not that anybody was mean to us or anything like that, but we were so mortified that we had the screaming baby on the plane, screaming, screeching without fail. You know, normally they tire themselves out. No. He didn't miss a beat. We got off the plane and went and rented a car and drove to Tucson. That's how bad it was. These are rites of passage for a parent. Look, it shouldn't all be rainbows and unicorns. Speaking of which, these are Democrat leaders in San Francisco. They're not talking about Americans here.
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3: But over the past year, I've heard from immigrant neighbors across our city who are living with fear and uncertainty. 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
2: That's why local leaders, including myself...
0: 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All right? All right. Speaking of inclusive, here was Van Jones.
5: Look, I mean, look at these numbers. If you are an Arab kid in America right now, if you're a Muslim kid in America right now, and you're looking at this, this is one of the biggest nights of your life. This is Barack Obama. This is Hillary Clinton. So, you know, whenever there's a first, you have real hopes and you have real fears. There's real fears in some Jewish homes tonight, but this is a big deal. And I think he's no Muslim has gotten this far in American politics. He should speak to that.
0: Why? Why is that a goal? Why is it a goal to have to grab a different color of Skittle from everyone in your mouth? Why is that ever a goal? It's a goal, of course, because of what we came back to earlier. The understanding is that white European people, they are the spawn of Satan. They are the enemy. Everyone else, they're the good guy. All right, we still have an hour. A couple really good things are happening out there. We'll talk about presidential pardon, power, DOJ's doing good stuff, all that and more. Hang on.

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2: For the midterms, I'm Ted Lindner, Fox News. President Trump in Las Vegas Wednesday touting his tax cut policy, which has benefited many service industry employees there. The conflict in Iran, though, still front and center. The president saying that talks with Iran are ongoing despite denials from the IRGC.
3: The fake news knows they did say that, but we are talking. Let's see what happens. But they respect us. They respect us.
2: A deal to reopen the Strait of Hormuz reportedly near, but that is being negotiated between Iran and Oman. Progressive Abdul El Sayed has defeated Michigan Representative Haley Stevens to become the Democratic Senate nominee, and attention's already shifting to the general election. Fox's Rich Edson in Belleville, Michigan, with more.
4: Michigan Democrats say they are united behind Abdul El Sayed after his unexpectedly narrow victory over Congresswoman Haley Stevens. Stevens, she released a statement today saying, quote, "I am proud to offer my support as he takes on Mike Rogers. Donald Trump and Mike Rogers want us to come out of this primary tired and divided so their billionaire backers can come in and let multimillionaire Mike Rogers walk away with this Senate seat." Republican candidate Mike Rogers says on all this, quote, "The choice in November is simple, common sense or complete insanity. Abdul isn't just another liberal. He is an extremist."
2: Democrats hoping to hold on to the Senate seat to keep their hopes of controlling the Senate alive. A Texas egg company recalling its product after nearly 100 people fell ill from salmonella across at least 17 states. The source of the salmonella has been traced to Midwest Poultry Services. The eggs from there sold under several brand names, including Kroger, Simple Truth, Brookshire's, Cal-Maine, and Country Morning, distributed across Texas, Louisiana, Oklahoma, Arkansas, Mississippi, and New Mexico. And no big winner in the Powerball jackpot drawing from Wednesday night. That means the jackpot goes to at least $856 million for Saturday. 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
17: In the race for Senate, Democratic candidate James Tallarico is a relative newcomer to politics. Republicans are in a rush to define who he is, and they're using some of his past votes in the state legislature.
18: He voted against every single bill that would have protected our border, whether it was money for border security, whether it was building detention centers, whether it was building a wall.
17: Tallarico's Republican opponent, Kim Paxton, also pointed to a new Texas law that bans biological women from competing in men's sports. Records show the state representative voted against that. A man with links to a drug cartel is being sent to a federal prison here in Texas for what the feds call the straw purchase of firearms. Sean Bisnoth ran the criminal conspiracy while locked up in South Carolina. Prosecutors were able to prove he used a contraband cell phone to order gang members to legally buy guns. They were then transported to Texas and exchanged for drugs. I'm Carrie Lockie.
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22: 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Oh my gosh, there's something so insufferably millennial about this. 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It's gone. Doesn't exist anymore. That battle has been won by the far left. They won. 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
3: They already can't, but it's going to be formal. The strait's going to be open very soon, or they're going to get hit very hard, and then the strait's going to be open. And we were going to a tremendous attack, the biggest since World War II, and they called me and said, very politely, please, can we talk? Can we talk? They didn't want. And I said, yes, we can talk. Let's get it done. Finally, let's get it done. This should have been done by other presidents for 50 years. You know, you keep hearing 47, but that's been for 3 years now. It's been over 50 years. Other presidents or other countries should have been able to do this. And I did something that I had to do, because if they had a nuclear weapon, this whole world would be a different place.
23: What do you think about the traction these candidates who are backed by the DSA and are members of the DSA are getting?
3: Well, I think it's crazy because they're going to ruin our country. They want to, I don't know if they want to. I think either they're very naive or they actually want to ruin the country. No matter where you look, go back 1,000 years with different names. Anybody doing what they're doing and what they're espousing, everything turns out to ashes and junk and filth. You know, one thing I said the other day for the first time ever, never thought of it, but you go to these cities that are taken over by the socialists and the communists, they're always filthy dirty, they're disgusting, they're always dirty, and you know, I'm a clean person, and people I know are clean, they like to, and you are, I know you very well, you're very clean. But these, aside from crime, aside from all of the other problems, no jobs, no anything, no money, they're always filthy, disgusting, dirty. And that's what you'll get.
23: What are you...
22: Welcome to the radio program. Dana Lash. There was POTUS. We're going to get into all of the latest with Iran and everything else. I mean, with the elections as well that happened. You can watch the live stream on everything but Rumble, because it's an absolute fetid turd. and it is worse than YouTube. So it is. It's horrible. They only promote the people that pay them. So anyway, welcome. We're going to get into everything with, I mean, we're, look, it's crazy. We're just doing the best we can. It is. Kane, dear God,
0: I'm
22: going to jump off the roof. Well, no, I think so. Everyone keeps talking about the DSA and the Democratic Socialists, as you know. And they, I don't know how you want to spin it or how you want to look at it, but they ended up winning in the Michigan Senate primary. But then they lost really big in a district that I used to live in. It, well, not lost really big because it was still a leftist, right? But the first congressional district, which used to be in St. Louis, the third congressional district, right? And then way back during the days of, like, I guess it was Russ Carnahan. If you guys don't know the name Carnahan, you will when I tell you about his dad. His dad, Mel Carnahan, was the governor of Missouri. And he was killed in a plane crash. And his wife ended up taking his Senate seat, Gene. Now, do you guys remember? Now, that's not, now you guys are like, oh, him, yeah. So that they were trying to set up this family dynasty. So anyway, Russ Carnahan was in the 3rd Congressional District. And to give you some history about this area. And the 3rd Congressional District was pretty big. It was like North St. Louis. It was parts of like South City. And it went, like it went, I mean, Kate, it went pretty far down into like the suburbs. It was a pretty sizable district. Yeah. And the redistricting ended up, and this is, you all need to know this so you could have this context. The redistricting ended up altering that. And then you ended up just, they got rid of the 3rd congressional district and they made it all the 1st. And I was so glad, actually, because that, I mean, well, I wasn't glad that they did that because they made it more of a solid, that 1st congressional district, more of a solid Democrat district, whereas it was always, I think, going to kind of be Democrat, but at least, you know, you had kind of a fighting chance, and then they made it, the Democrats in Missouri made it to where you don't. So, long story long, you have this district, and it was redistricted out. Mel Carnahan, or Russ Carnahan, lost his seat, and so they ended up making it a super, super, like, North St. Louis, super far left district, right? Now, in North St. Louis, and the reason why this all comes into play is the way that they're trying to spin what happened in that seat, because that seat was Cori Bush, right? Everybody knows Cori Bush, that was the seat she, and everybody knows how crazy Cori Bush was, right? Was she the one, Kane, that had the shaman boyfriend or something like that?
0: Yeah.
22: He was like a, you know, he was a, sorry, a warlock. I don't want to mix up my mythical beings.
0: Did he kill somebody or something? I don't know.
22: I mean, he, well, no, he threatened to, remember? Like, he was like her attack dog. So anyway, I know, she ends up being totally defeated in this. I mean, it's comically so. Wesley Bell was the guy who challenged her. Now, Wesley Bell's a leftist. Let's not make any, because this is the Democrat primary, and it's the Missouri Democrat primary, and it's the Missouri Democrat primary in this 1st congressional district. So all of this makes sense. Now, why was I telling you about the makeup of this district? Well, because this is important. The left is trying to say, oh, look at this. They were trying to act like their DSA was big and powerful, and look what they did in Michigan. And then they were ignoring that they just got their backsides kicked in this district, because Wesley Bell, he's a leftist, but he's not like a Cori Bush leftist. Does that make sense? Like, he's not like a Rashida Tlaib, I hate Israel and love Islamist type leftist, right? That's, he's not like that. So he ends up winning this district. And he had, there's a lot of people, there's a lot of entities that donated money, right? A lot of entities that donated money in this district. A lot of, you could say lobbies. I hate the term that everything is a lobby. It's not everything is a lobby. That's so, it's such a stupid thing. So, and there's the map that Juan's showing you right there. And you can see that first congressional district. If you look at the right side of the map, like right in the middle, that's like St. Louis, right? That is, and that would have been, that was my district right when we moved out. It was redistricted right around 2012, 2013, which is about the time we moved to Texas. So the first and the second, that used to be like all the third district, and then they redistricted, they broke it up. The second became a reliably red district, and the first became a super highly concentrated far left district. Now, the other part of this district, because I know it's important for the left, and this all comes into play. I just want you to understand this so you can beat back these BS narratives. It is a predominant, it's a majority black district. That's just the way, it's a majority black district. They don't give a rat's ass about like Israel or AIPAC or anything else like that. That's stupid. This is the center

district in Missouri. That's how crazy she is. A lot of this stems, let me take you back for a minute because I want you to understand this. Let me take you back for a second. A lot of this stems from, let's go back to the Michael Brown shooting. Oh, I know. Take you back. So that was in this area. That was in St. Louis, all in this district. And if you remember, in the very early days, now also remember that it was members of the black community that also testified before the grand jury and said that Mike Brown absolutely was attacking the cop. And then you had two separate independent forensics reports, one of which was commissioned separately by Eric Holder, aside from the DOJ, that proved, completely without argument that, yes, he had a gunpowder residue on his finger. He had his finger in the trigger guard, etc. He was guilty. Anyway, but in this district, Cori Bush was one of those who decided to try to hijack it. There were a lot of community leaders and church leaders. If you remember, the opposition to the Mike Brown thing began. There were a lot of church leaders that were real smart, and they got in front of it. They got out there, and they got in front of it. They're like, no, young people, we are not going to go and riot in the streets. They work. I will give some of them church leaders in downtown Northside St. Louis a lot of credit because they were getting out there. They saw it was coming. And they were like, no, we're going to get ahead of this. You had church elders that were in the streets talking to people and praying with people and doing all of that, really calming things down. Well, then you had the Chicago commies come in. And if you don't think that that's a real thing, it is. I can't tell you, guys, got to remember, I got started as a street activist and a newspaper columnist. So I've been literally in the streets all over the country. There is literally a group in Chicago. That's what they do. They were the guys that worked with the SEIU and the Kenneth Gladney thing back during the days and Russ Carnahan and all that stuff. There's a lot of history there. So they came in. They came into Northside and they began working with far left activists who didn't even live in Ferguson. They lived in South City by Bevo Mill, South City, St. Louis. And they began agitating. And then, because they had media training, they began hijacking all of the interviews and everything. They took all of that away, all of that momentum away from the church leaders and the community leaders. And Cori Bush was one of those radicals. She wanted the fame. She wanted the opportunity. So she hopped in with those Chicago commies and wrestled the mic and wrestled the TV cameras away from those community leaders who had been in the streets this entire time, years before this had happened, trying to foster good relationships with the police and the community. So that's how she got started. There was a lot of resentment towards her left over from that. That factors into this. There were a lot of things that factored into her loss. And I'm putting all of this on the table because the stupid brain dead mantra right now is the APAC. It's real. It's APAC. That is one of the stupidest, most mental abortion takes I think I've ever heard in this whole thing. We're going to talk a lot more about this here coming up. I have a packed show for you today. We're going to get into the other parts of these elections. We got John James wins Kansas Republican nomination for Michigan governor. The second congressional district. Now we got our final boss fight. We're going to dive into some of this stuff. I mean, it went really far in Michigan. What was the county? Was it Wayne County? They were like, suddenly we discovered like a bunch of mail-in ballots. And it was in favor of Haley Stevens. It was a cheat-off. It was an absolute cheat-off that happened in Michigan. But we got more on it. We're also going to get you set up because not just with the latest with Iran and everything else, but some other stuff too. My friend Yuta Remmer is going to join us here coming up. We're also going to talk to my friend Amit Siegel about some of the latest with Iran and Saudi Arabia. How does that factor in? The Hamas ceasefire, all of that and more as we move. Our partners that help bring you the program, it's our friend at Ghostbed. If you're not sleeping on a ghost bed, you're sleeping on a hobo peacock. Don't Google it. Just save yourself. Just trust me. Look, every other mattress that I've ever slept on has been trash. And no offense, but like when we were traveling all last week or, when we were overseas, we were in Israel. I mean, we had some nice, accommodations, but it was not my ghost bed. I don't know what they do to that bed. I don't care if it's wizards that make it in a factory. They need to be protected at all costs because it is the best mattress I've ever slept on in my ever loving life. And the other thing is they have cooling tech that's built into every mattress. With my big super bougie mattress that I had before my ghost bed, I had to pay extra for that. I'm not even kidding you. And I'm not even going to tell you how much more it was because it's sinful. 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So if you're waking up hot and stiff and tossing and turning, y'all, that's your mattress. That ain't you. That's your mattress. 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
7: And now, all of the news you would probably miss. It's time for Dana's Quick Five.
0: We had a major power outage here, so bear with me because we don't have anything pulled up. So
8: that was the weirdest thing ever.
0: Yeah, it went completely out in like on commercial breaks.
8: Like literally 15 seconds ago.
0: Yeah, so like, everything went dark. We don't know what's happening. Maybe it's APAC, right?
8: How's everything with you?
0: Yeah, you know, I mean, and we're hanging in there, right? I mean, yeah, we're doing the best that we can with the resources that we got, you know? I mean, it's, so, you know, it's there. All right, so, let me pull this up. I got a couple of things. Let's see. This, a dad posed as his 11-year-old daughter on TikTok and lured her alleged rapist to his home to shoot him. And let me pull the story up because we're operating off
8: that
0: telephone
8: right now. I read
0: that
8: story last night, and I got to tell you, I approve. The one thing that I hate about this story is that the guy that has all those horrible photos and did the raping and everything gets a $70,000 bond. The dad, who was literally protecting his daughter, gets a $100,000 bond. And also the sad part of the story is that the raper guy didn't die when he got shot.
0: That's so sad that he didn't, because that could have been... That, I mean, you know, I'm just like, it's like a self-cleaning oven with some of this stuff. You know what I mean? You just wanted to, but that's, you know, that dad is dadding. That's pretty awesome.
8: Exactly.
0: Let's see. With self-checkout, the first of its kind kiosk approved under what they call a bombshell seamless update. This comes from The Sun. And everything has to load up separately. Shoppers are gearing up to use self-checkout in unprecedented ways because they have new regulations. This is in California under the Milestone Retail Evolution. So at the end of July, Perfect Union Northside Dispensary. So, oh, wait, they can purchase pot?
8: Right there.
0: Self-checkout pot?
8: Yep.
0: What? Okay, now it's up. I got this. Thank heavens. Oh, thank heavens. I can see. Let's see. Also, Jerry Jones is open to selling the $13 billion Cowboys in stunning announcement after years of Super Bowl heartbreak. I don't know how I feel about that. I mean, Jerry Jones is an institution. He's also a really good actor, too, if you ever saw, what was it, Landman, when he was in the first season of that, like for an episode that was really good. Up next, Uta Rimmer. Stick with us. 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
1: Welcome back to the program. Dana Lash with you. We're at the bottom of this first hour, and you can listen terrestrially all around the country. You can also watch the simulcast everywhere, X, Facebook, but not Rumble because it's trash, YouTube, all of that good stuff. You can find us there. One of the things that we have been discussing, and this was like in light of the Michigan election and all of this other stuff, and I've seen it in my comments on Instagram. I think this is really important for people to address. And I think back to like when, you know, William F. Buckley was having to deal with like bircherism and all of that in the GOP. And there for a while, it seemed like he was spending an inordinate amount of time going up against some of those conspiracy theories and some of that propaganda back in the day. And I just, you know, as we've told everybody here before, I hope people realize that they're being psyoped right now. You absolutely are. This is something that is inarguable. You are being psyoped by Russia. You are being psyoped by Qatar. You are being psyoped by Iran right now. It is a very serious thing to try to divide the West, because the West is a superpower, the United States in particular. We are the baddest ass kids on the block. The only way that you can defeat us is to divide us within. And they figure that out. And we got enough people in this country that are really smart, but we have a small subsection that are stupid and they're taking the bait. Those are the people that did the masking and the 15 days to slow the spread and, you know, let's get the clot shot and all that stuff. Those are the same people, right? So I'm watching these same folks buy into this conspiracy theory, and I see it now being perpetuated, not just with our ally in the Middle East, but also a group of Americans who decided that they wanted to spend their money however they want to, and it's only a problem with a subsection of the country because they're Jewish. Way to play into identity politics and show everybody that you are the leftist stooge that you are. So we've, you know, had some words about this. What really ticked me off, though, was what I saw unfold yesterday on social media to a very good person. And it actually, it really, maybe this is naive of me to say, maybe it is, but it partially shocked me. And the partial shock came from the fact that this originated within the 2A community. The 2A community that has stood against far left gun grabbing, which began as an identity politic during the days of Jim Crow, Dred Scott, Judge Roger Taney. I wrote a book on it. To find that being practiced again and presented as some sort of individualist virtue was shocking. The mental abortion required to like follow that narrative. So my friend, Yehuda Remmer, everybody widely knows him as the Pew Pew Jew. He's an activist. He's an author. He trains people to be self-sufficient with self-defense. He was at Gun Owners of America, which, by the way, is a great organization. Gun Owners of America had their event in Iowa. We were supposed to be there, but we had only literally like just gotten back in from Israel, and I was jet lagged and exhausted, and I hated to miss it. But he has this, Yehuda has this hysterical book, and we're going to bring him on in a second. Sorry, longest intro ever. He's got this hysterical book called Goodnight Gun Store. I mean, he writes books for adults, but this is a funny, hysterical kids book, right? You know, lock the doors, dim the lights, rack up some bedtime laughs, Goodnight Gun Store, right? It's hysterical. And so other people at Gun Owners of America, they had this like story time thing that they did with their books, because there are other kids' books out there. And Yehuda Remmer was also invited by GOA to do the same. But what ended up happening is that their post was flooded with hundreds of some of the most vile comments I've ever read from people that I assumed were smarter than that. And he had to have armed security at a Gun Owners of America event. And he wanted to stress that GOA handled it incredibly well, and they were fearless in the way that they immediately confronted it. Yehuda can tell the rest of the story. He joins us now via video. My friends, good to see you. As always, Pew Pew Jew, PPJ. Always good to see you. Thanks for joining us. And being so open about this, because, wow. Were you shocked by how that unfolded this past weekend?
2: I mean, yes and no. I'm not necessarily shocked because I get it all the time. I was just shocked to see that all these anti-Semitic vile comments were happening on a very, very, just a simple post. Come hear me read my book, Goodnight Gun Store, at Gun Owners of America Leadership Summit in Iowa. And, you know, it was simply just a kid's reading session, and all of a sudden, just all these, this a flood of anti-Semitic comments just racked up on the post. And I was shocked to the extent that these posts, these comments were on a simple post, nothing to do with Israel, nothing to do with politics. Literally, come get come join me with reading a pro Second Amendment book to kids. And it was pretty crazy to see.
1: Yeah, I saw, and I saved every single one of the comments, by the way, because I'm crazy. And I immediately went in, and I'm not going to read. I don't really want to read them because they're horrible. People can imagine. And we are people, and I'm definitely one of those people. I do not throw around the term anti-Semitic as like an everyday use pejorative. It has real meaning. And especially in the gun community, we know that words have meanings because different words invoke different penalties and different aspects of the law. So we are very attuned to those words having meanings. But when I see people say things like, oh, they're Jewing up GOA, or, oh gosh, this guy, Christ is King, using blaspheming literally as trying to use that as a cudgel, which, you know, is sinful in itself. I mean, some of this stuff, I'm not going to read it. You saw it and people can go and see it. That it was stunning, and it wasn't bots. It wasn't bots. It was actual real life people. GOA intervened, and they thought, but the way that you put it, better safe than sorry. How did the security thing happen? What triggered that?
2: So I saw the post. I saw a bunch of the comments, and I kind of just showed it to a few friends of mine who work at GOA, and they started reading all the comments, and they got really upset, and they got very nervous. With all the political violence we've seen over the last couple of years, they didn't want to take any chances. Now, I really wasn't worried, and I even told them that. I'm like, really don't go out of your way. I think most of these people are keyboard warriors, and I don't think anything's going to happen. But they were like, yeah, we're not taking any chances. And immediately they corralled their staff. They sat down with me and said, do you want us to take the post down? And I said, you have to do what's best for GOA. On one hand, if you take it down, I'll applaud you for taking it down. I don't want you to have to deal with all the trash. But on the other hand, First Amendment, these people can say whatever they want. And I will support their ability to say whatever they want. But, GOA, I gave them that decision to make. And then they were like, okay, but we're going to put an armed guard by you when you're reading your children's book. And I'm like, I appreciate that. Again, I don't think anything's going to happen, but if you guys feel that that is necessary, then I definitely will feel more comfortable. And they immediately did. And I sat down on the floor with a bunch of kids and their parents, and about 8 feet away from me was a armed police officer just looking over the situation.
1: Yeah.
2: So I definitely want to applaud GOA for not sweeping this under the rug and actually taking a stance and defending me.
1: The way that they handled it, they were very transparent about it. They were very open about it. And they were immediate just from everything that you've described with their reaction. Did anything happen while at the event, at your event that you had?
2: No, thankfully, thank God, nothing happened. It was very simple. Everything went off without any issues, and the book reading ended up being a big success. So, I'm very thankful that nothing happened.
1: What does it stun you, as it does me, to see individuals who apparently predicate their support for Second Amendment rights based on the religion of those involved?
2: Yeah, I mean, it's unfortunate. I've seen a lot of people who I used to call friends who kind of went off the rails and, jumped on some other political commentator train.
1: Because the reaction to your event, there were people literally questioning your right to bear arms because you're Jewish, which I thought was a betrayal of their stated purpose and reason for even attending GOA's event.
2: Yeah, absolutely. I mean, they can question me all I want. They can question GOA, but at the end of the day, my actions speak louder than my words. I have proven time and time again that I'm a staunch 2A supporter.
1: Yes.
2: That I've worked with Texas Gun Rights. I've worked with Gun Owners of America, Firearms Policy Coalition, Second Amendment Foundation. And I've proven time and time again that I will defend the 2A completely. And if people don't see that, if people just want to judge me based on the fact that I'm an Orthodox Jew, then they can do whatever they want. but I will continue to fight for the Second Amendment, the Second Amendment for everyone. And I will continue to do that with a loud voice and not shy away from the fight.
1: And I'm glad that you do that, because I just think that you're such a valuable and powerful voice in the Second Amendment community. And that's one of the things that's so infuriating, is to watch people bow and use the same language that gun grabbers use as a way to try to invalidate the rights of others while simultaneously cosplaying as big Second Amendment activists. That is what I found really unbelievable, that these people exposed themselves that way just with their reaction to you. What steps, first off, let me ask you this. We're seeing this sentiment increase in the United States, and I don't think it's organic. I've talked about that at length on this program. What is the solution to this? How do we push back on this? Because I, especially in the 2A community, where we can't have division like this, that's when we lose.
2: I mean, that's a great question. I don't necessarily have an answer for it, because, you know, like what are we supposed to do? You know,
1: right.
2: Jews are arming themselves. Jews are terrified to see what's going on in the country. And when people have been calling that Jews don't do anything to defend themselves, you know, post-Holocaust, and all of a sudden now Jews are taking up arms, but that's still not good enough. And we're being lambasted and judged based on the fact that we're Jewish and not that we're pro Second Amendment. Like, that doesn't leave us,
1: right?
2: That doesn't have a place for us in the Second Amendment world. And it's kind of terrifying to see that.
1: Terrifying and inexcusable, because I just want to ask some of these people, you know, who is you? Well, who are you? Who are you the bouncer? Why are you acting like the bouncer of the Second Amendment community? And who are you to deny someone participation or a voice based on their religion? That betrays the entire purpose of this whole movement. The whole movement that came, going back to the history of it, I mean, it's bewildering. I'm so glad that you speak out about this. And I know that because you teach gun safety, you teach, you know, you have, I mean, you're a range boss, you do all of this stuff, and you teach your own family, as I do and every other Second Amendment activist. We practice this in our own homes with our own kids, and, you know, you do that as well. I hate that you went through this. I hate it so badly, and it makes me sick. I'm sorry that you had to go through this.
2: I appreciate that. And it's one of those things, though, you know, what doesn't kill you makes you stronger type of deal. And this is the first time something like this. I mean, I've got anti-Semitic threats before. I've got death threats before, but nothing on this level where I actually had to have an organization provide armed security. And, you know, again, what doesn't kill me makes me stronger. It only strengthens my resolve to defend the Second Amendment for everyone. And the people who I call friends have, you know, completely had my back over the last 24 hours. And a lot of people actually went to the post and defended me. And it's been fantastic to see. And it's something that I don't take for granted. And again, you know, shout out to Gun Owners of America for really taking a stand and defending me. And it's something that I don't take lightly, and something that I appreciate greatly.
1: Instead of people criticizing you, they ought to be thanking you, because I think that you've done a lot more to advocate for the Second Amendment and mainstream, you know, just the right of self-defense than a lot of the couch crusaders that are in the comments behaving like anti-gun leftists who are going after you just because of what your religious beliefs are. And that's ridiculous. Just because of who you are, that's ridiculous. Yuta Remmer, I want everybody to go and get his book, Goodnight Gun Store. But he has other ones. You can go to the Pew Pew Jew. I'm sorry, he is sold out of Space Lasers. I did look. You have that listed. It's sold out. I tried, man. I tried. I'm saying, but you have a lot of great books up there. You have a lot of stuff, so people can go to thepewpewjew.com and check it out. Yuta Remmer, you're a good friend, you're a great patriot, and you're a great Second Amendment ally. And I'm grateful that you're in this movement, and I'm grateful that your voice will only get louder from here on out. God bless you.
2: Well, thank you so much, Jane. It's always good to see you.
1: Always good to see you, too, my friend. We'll talk again more. We'll talk again soon.
2: Sounds good.
1: All right, take care.
2: All right.
1: We have more to come, folks, as we wrap up this first hour. We have Days of These United States on the way, and we can't do it without the people who make it possible. We're capitalists, God bless America. Webroot is one of those very entities that makes this all possible. Webroot is a great... First off, let me just dissuade you of your opposition to antivirus software or antivirus tools. I know a lot of people hate them because they're clunky and it's like they haven't been updated since 2001. I completely get it. But Webroot is not like that at all. 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
13: Oh, yeah. And before I go, let me just give y'all a public service announcement. I hope the Mexicans and everybody else don't think that you're safe, baby, because you're not. Because they don't like Catholics. They don't like Jews. They don't like they don't like a mother thing that's outside of what the they pushing. If you think I'm lying, look at the fake ass, phony ass mother smiles Zoran Mondami always mother has on his fake ass, phony ass, diabolical ass.
2: I don't think she likes him.
13: You are dumb. Like I said, I've been saying this for years upon years upon years, but you never want to listen to a real But you will sit here and think that this fraudulent ass bitch who praised Fidel Castro, a real motherfucking dictator, motherfucking like Maduro. I've been telling you, the Democrats have sold your bitch ass out. This is not the Democratic Party that our grandparents once voted for. Baby, this is not them. Since when do you constantly focus on the motherfucking past? That's the devil. He always dangles your motherfucking past over your head. Slavery. Since when do you divide and motherfucking conquer? That's the devil. He's the author of the confusion and father of lies, motherfucker. And they sit right in your damn face and lie to the masses, lie to your motherfucking kids until he kills, steal, and motherfucking destroy.
2: I don't think she likes Democrats, y'all. I don't think my new best friend likes Democrats.
14: Sugarcoating it, didn't she?
2: I mean, you know, she's, you know, I get it. I don't think she likes Mandani.
14: No.
2: I would love to have her over for dinner. If you have to sit on a 4-hour plane ride, you know those graphics that you see and you got to pick, like, what aisle you want to sit in and who you want to sit next to. I want to sit next to her. I'll even let her have the aisle seat because she gets it. It's my new best friend. She gets it. I'm so sorry. So sorry, Steve, because all the censoring, but man. I mean, you didn't know what she was going to say at first. You were like, where's the train going? And then she brought it on home. She brought it on back to the depot. We got our second hour coming up. You don't want to miss. Stick with us.
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16: Or no deal. I'm Sue Guzman, Fox News. And President Trump at an event in Las Vegas Wednesday says it was his threat of a big strike against Iran that got them back to the bargaining table. More from Fox's Chandler Painter.
17: We were all set for the biggest attack since World War II. And they called me and they said, please don't do it. Let's talk.
18: Iran admits they are talking with officials from Oman, and for the first time, the regime is getting specific about what's in a potential agreement to reopen the Strait of Hormuz. The International Monetary Fund says the war and the U.S. blockade is crippling Iran's economy with widespread fuel shortages and inflation running at 70%.
16: Vice President J.D. Vance tells Fox's The Younger Mangle he's taking full responsibility for the negotiations.
19: If they want to make me own the effort to try to bring this war to a successful conclusion, I'm happy to let them make me own it. I am absolutely trying to do that.
16: Israel announcing Thursday two soldiers were killed, four seriously wounded when an explosive device detonated in southern Lebanon. This marks the first Israeli deaths since a June truce with Hezbollah was announced. The Senate panel votes Thursday on holding Dr. Anthony Fauci in contempt.
20: A week after Dr. Anthony Fauci invoked the Fifth Amendment, refusing to answer questions at a hearing about the response to COVID-19, the Senate Homeland Security Committee will vote on a contempt resolution. The resolution, authored by the panel's Republican chairman, Rand Paul, accuses Fauci of obstructing a congressional investigation. Fauci was the recipient of a pardon by former President Biden. Republican lawmakers argue that compels him to testify. Republicans accuse Fauci of covering up the origins of the pandemic. Fauci denies that. If the committee approves a contempt resolution, Paul could refer Fauci to the Justice Department for possible prosecution. At the White House, Jern Halpern, Fox News.
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16: In the race for Senate, Democratic candidate James Tallarico is a relative newcomer to politics. Republicans are in a rush to define who he is, and they're using some of his past votes in the state legislature.
33: He voted against every single bill that would have protected our border, whether it was money for border security, whether it was building detention centers, whether it was building a wall.
16: Tallarico's Republican opponent, Kim Paxton, also pointed to a new Texas law that bans biological women from competing in men's sports. Records show the state representative voted against that. A man with links to a drug cartel is being sent to a federal prison here in Texas for what the feds call the straw purchase of firearms. Sean Bisnoth ran the criminal conspiracy while locked up in South Carolina. Prosecutors were able to prove he used a contraband cell phone to order gang members to legally buy guns. They were then transported to Texas and exchanged for drugs. I'm Carrie Lockey.
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2: The Michigan primary, Democrat voters are going to decide between a dude named Abdul and a chick named Haley. Oh my gosh, there's something so insufferably millennial about this. It's already been lost. It's gone. Doesn't exist anymore. That battle has been won by the far left. They won. They're just slowly taking it over.
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2: Welcome back to the program. Top of the second hour, Dana Lash with you. And if you missed anything, you got the podcast that you can go and check out. You also have YouTube, Facebooks, Substack, Chapter and Verse, all kinds of fun stuff. So the elections last night, as you know, the Islamist won in Michigan, and he beat that Haley Stevens lady, the Abdul El Sayed. So we'll see where that goes. Then you also had Cori Bush that lost in St. Louis. And those two races, I think, are interesting because the left is like AIPAC, which donates like a fraction. I don't want to make anybody mad, but can I just be, just, this is going to be so much easier for all of us if I am just very forthright, okay? Of all the groups that spend money, and they do not spend enough for the stereotype. Like, if you're going to sit here and sell me a stereotype, y'all, the receipts best be matching, and they don't. It's like a pittance, right? I'm, like, expecting, like, oodles of cash, just, and it's not, like, even remotely. But people just blow it up because to Jews, that's all it is. It's just so, and yeah, when it stops being a thing, I'll stop talking about it. You're right. When it stops being a day-to-day thing, I'll stop talking about it being a day-to-day thing that I see happening day-to-day in the news and everywhere else. I mean, no offense to them, but I don't, you know, I don't know the people who run their thing. I don't, but I'm just saying, it seems like you should be spending a lot more money to have that stereotype. Like, if someone's like, oh, that person's a raging bee, you expect them to be mean, right? And to be a raging bee. And when they're not, you're like, that's interesting. Why the disconnect? So I'm just saying, I've got some questions. Like, why is there this disconnect? So everybody keeps talking about the AIPAC stuff. And I mean everybody, like, they literally are. Where's the, David Axelrod. This is this 8? Yeah. Okay, so this is cut 8. This was, like, yesterday evening, or well, last night, not evening, but, like, last night, as all of these results were coming in. Watch.
0: What you see in Michigan is a interest group spending $30 million. She's got $64 million in television spending, and they're responsible for at least half of that. And one of the issues, as Kristen mentioned, that people are grappling with is the power of money in our politics, the influence that interest groups have. And I think it's a legitimate question. Should essentially an agent of any foreign government, whether it's Israel or any other, be able to spend, is it healthy for them to spend $30 million in a race like this to influence the outcome of that race? I think that's a legitimate issue.
1: I get your point. I don't think that they're an agent of a foreign power. I think they're American Jews, as you said.
0: Their mission is to support the policies of the Israeli government.
1: Well, I think their issue is to protect Israel, but you have to ask.
0: No. But Van, read what
1: I'm happy to be corrected by you, but I'd also like to make my own point, which is that why is AIPAC going after this guy? That would be the question.
2: I can't believe Van Jones, who used to be a 9/11 truther, came around and was sensible on this. So first and foremost, because I looked it up, I feel like we almost should have somebody from their group on and be like, why do you control everything? If you guys control all the, and spend all this money, why are you so bad at winning? They did spend a lot of money in the Michigan race, but did you see what was happening there? You have an Islamist, like a for-real terror-loving Islamist that actually is like, yeah, he doesn't think Hamas is a bad group. I'm not making this up. This is literally just based on all of the stuff that he said publicly with his own face. I kind of like to judge people by, you know, the stuff that they say with their own mouths. So this idea that they're a foreign group, and I know we've talked about this before, but again, it's still news because all of these people still keep talking about it. It is an American group of people who, are Jewish. And from what everything I've seen, they're not advocating for Israel's interest over the United States. They believe that it is in the interest of the United States to have an alliance with Israel, which is the only ally over in the Middle East that votes exactly the way we say every single time at the UN. And sometimes they're the only entity that is backing the United States in the UN. And when the United States decides that, Venezuela's getting froggy, let's go see what that's all about. They back us. That is the only ally over there And the only entity that has done that unquestionably. So, yeah, I get it. I would like to have an ally like that. What is the problem of a group of people who are Americans who have a different religious belief set from you spending their money the way they want? Hell, is this not America? Are we, hold up. Are we now going to be telling people that we don't like their speech and how they spend their money and we need more regulations because we just don't like wrongthink? Because that doesn't sound very America first. Doesn't sound very America first. For those of you who don't speak Groyper, does not sound America first. Does not sound like it's in America's interest. What it sounds like is a psyop trying to bait people into actually opposing America's best interests. And there's a bunch of stupid people who did all the masking and the clot shots. By the way, the people who did that within the right, who were big champions of that, Tucker Carlson was one of them. They're the ones who are the loudest with us. I've yet to see a psyop that they don't fall for. Pretty amazing, right? The power of discernment really escapes some people. Or are they paid to not notice it? I don't know. We're just asking questions. But it's a group of Americans. How is that any different from a group of Americans who are backing gun rights or anything else? That's also in America's interest. It's in America's interest to have strong allies. America first does not have to mean America alone. And America alone doesn't mean that you go and nation build like Bush establishment post-liberalists everywhere. Big difference. I mean, good on Scott Jennings, cut nine, for saying this and backing this up. Listen.
3: Build a political party that could appeal to, you know, mainstream Americans. I think they're going to deeply regret these associations and this continued demonization of AIPAC. AIPAC is Jewish Americans, who are choosing to participate in politics. And let's be honest, they're just using it as a euphemism to say the Jews. I mean, that's what they're doing. And I think
4: Senator
3: Sanders
4: is Jewish.
3: Okay, so that doesn't absolve him of demonizing other Americans who simply want to participate in American politics.
4: So, Sochi, I mean, do you think that that's...
2: I mean, it's weird because all of the people who get so upset and they scream foreign influence at an American group who happen to be Jewish are completely silent on the $400 billion Qatari footprint in the United States. I mean, if you would like to see literally every single receipt on that, going back multiple election cycles, I've written about it over at my Substack, Chapter and Verse. And not only did I provide the links, but I also provided the annotated screenshots for people too lazy to click the links. Imagine that. But they never say anything about that. So wild. I wonder why. Gosh. I mean, we could theorize. I'm just so tired of this. We're smarter than this. And, you know, quite frankly, a lot of us didn't go bust our ass out in the streets with activism in the early days of the Tea Party to watch Russian stooges and Qatari goat fornicators come in and bait the stupidest among us with psyops. Sorry, but that's not why we were out there doing what we did. When it's a leftist plot, you can see it coming from a mile away. I see it coming from a mile away. A lot of you do. That's why you're here and we're all fellowshipping together. Now, there are, because I went and looked at and broke down all of their donations.

0: It's a genocide rogue state and that they commit genocide in Gaza. Now, as I told you yesterday, that is an absolute lie. How do you commit? How is it genocide when your population has more than doubled? When your birth rate is one of literally the highest on planet Earth? Now, these aren't just my figures. They're literally like Amnesty International and the United Nations and everything else. I'm not even going off. I don't use the Hamas Ministry of Truth. They're the ones who said that they had 11,700 patrillion people that were killed post October 7th. And then as it turned out, it was like 17 Hamas fighters. So, you know, kind of a little bit of a discrepancy there between the numbers they issue and the actual real numbers that happen. Of course, you know, that and the what some people on the left consider moderate, the Palestinian Authority, they're the ones who facilitate the martyrs payments, the pay to slay. They facilitate those payments. So spare me the whole thing. It's not even, we're not even playing that. But yeah, I can see why. If you're looking at a Democrat primary and you got someone that doesn't hate an ally's right to exist and doesn't think that and doesn't have an issue with Jews, because that's something that American Jews are having to deal with, and then you have a guy who absolutely does, who are you gonna, what kind of outcome would you like to try to shape in that? They have every right to. They're Americans. They can spend their money however the blank they want to, and if anyone has a problem with it, then take your fat happy ass to Russia where you don't have the problem of that freedom. So tired of this. Either be America first or don't be America first. But don't sit here and be a tranny America first while trying to pretend that people who are American don't have the right to free speech or to freely spend their money however they would like to. And that's what it is. I find these people cosplaying as America first. You're no different from the trannies that tuck and put on lipstick. You're just doing the same thing with your patriotism. Putting it on. Same thing. No, I absolutely do not have any more patience for this, because I'm talking to a bunch of literal like people who are downing mental abortifacients like it's, you know, Jaeger shots. Stop it. We have more on the way as we move. We got headlines coming up. And also, Congresswoman Beth Van Dyne will join us. 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

0: And now, all of the news you would probably miss. It's time for Dana's Quick Five.
1: All right. So first up, we've got... Disneyland raises drink prices with $20 cocktails being the norm. Who gets a cocktail at Disneyland? I mean, I get it. You got kids, you're probably... I don't go to... Am I a bad mom? Because I'm like... I mean, Six Flags I took my kids to, but I'm like, we're not big. We're not a big theme park family. I am not that mom that's going to... I know this is going to sound horrible. I am not that mom that's going to be going to Disneyland with Mickey Mouse ears. That is not Dana. Dana, don't do that. But they have $20 cocktails. You know that these are going to be just all sugar and, like, red dye. It's going to be just... And you're going to have the worst headache ever. I would never... I wouldn't drink at Disneyland. I would be too annoyed to just drink. And it just would magnify the problems. I don't know. I just can't. But all the prices are increasing up there. But do people... I know people go to Disneyland. I have a friend that went. She started her family later in life. And she is the... God love her. But she is the mom that goes with the Mickey Mouse ears. And I'm like, why are you there? You guys look so nice in your pictures. But your environment looks like hell. I can't. So... Eric Adams is selling data centers in Wisconsin now. Now, I'm not against data centers. I just want them to be done properly. Like, I don't want my, you know, I got friends that are dealing with nightmares right now with it. And it's because, first off, you have to get it right when the proposal comes in. You've got to be involved in your city council, like we're dealing with right now. You've got to be involved in your city council, and you've got to head it off at the pass. That way you can work, because you don't want to lose the jobs, and you don't, I mean, we want America to, like, lead this. But we also need it to not be plopped right down in the middle of, like, you know, an area where there's no consideration for drainage or power or anything. You just got to be responsible, like you would be with any other business or entity or that goes in there. But Eric Adams, I guess he is now a business development consultant, and he's doing that for data centers. I mean, I guess everybody's got to go somewhere. Yep. More people are smoking, as my mother would say, the marijuana than they are cigarettes now.
2: Not in Texas?
1: They're smoking more in Texas?
2: No, they're not. Just on July 31st, banned all of that, except for gummies.
1: I don't like the government banning anything, especially the same government that pushed the clot shots on everyone. I don't like them. I mean, I'm not a partaker, but I don't know. Like, I just don't... I get really kind of...
2: I don't mind dealing with too much freedom. That's my thing.
1: I would rather have way too much freedom to deal with than, like, too little. Yeah. Right? That's the issue. Let's see. The naked N-E-K-K-I-D, the naked man that jumped from the Brooklyn Bridge in New York and somehow lived, the 44-year-old guy whose name I cannot pronounce because you should not have that many V's and Z's in your name, got charged with reckless endangerment, public lewdness, and disorderly conduct. 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
1: A little cult, firewoman, very apropos. For those of you listening terrestrially, for those of you who are watching the simulcast, Cult Firewoman is just the only song that I think you can play for our next guest, who I also think personally should be placed in charge of naming every single bill from here on out. In fact, I insist on it because it's pretty amazing. Now, a lot of people complain that they're lawmakers, you know, what are they doing? What they're not doing anything when they're in D.C. I do think that our Congresswoman, Beth Van Dyne, I don't think that she sleeps. I think that she's just constantly like going and you know, beating people up to get business done, and then fighting with the press, and then going back and introducing bills like the GTFO Act, which is amazing. And then, of course, we're going to hit this insanely large job fair that she has pioneered in North Texas, where there's like 11 trillion jobs up for grabs. I think it's the biggest job fair in the nation. Congresswoman Beth Van Dyne from the great Republic of Texas joins us now. Always good to see you, my friend. Always good to see you. I want to talk about the job fair, but oh my gosh, can I please talk about the GTFO Act? Because it is the most perfectly named piece of legislation that I think has ever come through Washington, D.C. For those who are unaware, it is the Getting Terrorist Fanatics Out Act. And this is inspired by the terror attacks that happened March 12th. So it mandates, I did not know this, the denaturalization for any naturalized citizen convicted of terrorism. So currently, the way the law is now, they can get froggy and they aren't denaturalized and booted out. That's insane. I did not know that that was the status quo right now.
2: You got activist judges who don't want to hold these people responsible, and that's exactly what's happening. Is, you know, the judges are deciding, oh, we're going to take pity on them, or they agree with their position. You know, but you saw, you know, these terrorist activities happening all across our country. You saw in North Texas when we had, you know, funding for organizations, you know, people who were actually trying assassination attempts on our law enforcement when they shot up an ICE facility. You know, that's happened twice in North Texas, and we got to figure out who's paying for these terrorist activities and hold them accountable, hold them responsible. So if you have people who are promoting terrorist activities, paying for it, actually being convicted of doing these terrorist activities, why are they still in the country?
1: Right.
2: It is not a right. It is a privilege. And if you've come over here from a foreign country that you were getting, you know, getting out of because you wanted to be in the U.S., and then you're going to perpetuate those types of crimes on our land, you shouldn't get to stay.
1: Yeah. And that seems like common sense. One of the things I hear from the left, and this was the guy whose name escapes me. He was the guy that was leading a lot of the riots at Columbia University, and he ended up being Mamdani's guest at Ramadan. He went and ate at Gracie's mansion, and he was like, oh, well, this, you know, to demand that I leave, this is a, you know, violation of my free speech. Well, he was doing more than that. And there are also a lot of other people that have come into the country. If you're like actively like talking with terror entities and you're getting money funneled through other entities from terror groups, that's not a free speech issue. That's entirely different. And that's what a lot of, because I've seen some of the discussion like, oh, well, this is going to go after people for speech, or that is not at all what this does.
2: Yeah. No, not at all. If you are actually having, you know, committing terrorist activities on U.S. soil, if you are found guilty of that, there's no reason why you should be allowed to stay here. If you're promoting those types of activities, again, you know, assassination attempts on our law enforcement, if you are one of those that were assaulting, you know, not really respecting the rights of Jewish students on campuses, and terrorizing them, supporting Hamas, in our country, why are you here? Go back to the country that you fled from, or respect our values, respect our laws here. You don't get to stay if you continue to break the law, and if that's what you're doing. And again, you've got activist judges who you have to be pushed to do the right thing. And this mandates that if you've been found guilty of terrorist activities in the U.S., then you are a naturalized citizen. You can have that naturalization revoked and be deported.
1: Right. And we're talking with Congresswoman Beth Van Dyne, for those just joining us, and which makes so much sense. You'd be a good guest in the United States. I don't think that there's anywhere that I can go to where I can kind of, you know, get involved in either their politics or try to raise some cane with foreign financing, you know, in a different country. They don't allow that. So why should the United States shouldn't have to allow it either. It makes sense.
2: And we're not even going to that extreme. We're saying you can get involved in politics. You see people all the time who run, you work on campaigns, you know, that's fine. But what we're saying is committing terrorist activities, you know, terrorist crimes within our country. That is a low bar. And again, you know, I don't know of any other country in the world that would allow that. But denaturalize these people who are funding these activities, who are committing these atrocities, and get them out of our country.
1: Exactly. I wanted to ask you as well, before we get into the job fair, your thoughts kind of like on POTUS with Iran and how you think. I always thought POTUS's instincts were spot on. And especially when everything first started, I always thought, you know, he had a very aggressive stance. And I like that consistency from him, because I joke with people, but it's not really a joke. Like, he's hated the Iranian regime since longer than many of us have been alive, and has been consistent with it. And that's a significant thing. I think that's one of the most consistent issues that he has. And I think that more in Washington kind of need to trust his judgment. What are your kind of like 30,000 foot view on the way that everything is right now?
2: Well, this is a country that 47 years ago declared war on the U.S., who has done in the last 47 years more to damage, you know, our relations in the Middle East than any other country, you know, around, has targeted, has maimed, has threatened, has killed, you know, innocent American civilians as well as, you know, our U.S. service members. This is an Islamic radical regime that had the ability with ballistic missiles to actually reach London while denying it. They were on the precipice of being able to create nuclear weapons that could destroy whole countries. This is what we faced 5 months ago. In the last 5 months, that nuclear capability has been decimated, has been pushed back an entire generation. That we have done great damage to their army, to their navy, and to their air force. I think this was a very, very strategic move on the president's part. When you listen to, you know, folks like Kane and Hegseth and others, and Marco Rubio, they will tell you the threat was real, and that the timing was important. Now, I am as anxious as anybody else to get out of there. But the fact is that we have got to make sure that what we went in there, the purpose that we went in there, is actually completed, with the goals completed. Mm. I think that is happening right now. You know, with everything being decimated, they are desperate right now. And they're looking at the Strait of Hormuz as their only chip. And you're looking at businesses in countries around the world who are even taking that away from them. You know, increased energy production in the U.S., looking at Venezuelan oil that's coming to Texas refineries that we're able to export, looking at potential pipelines now that are going to be built to go around the strait. You're taking that chip away from Iran. That's exactly what has to happen. And as much as people can not stand the president, they have this Trump derangement syndrome. If they look at other presidents, if they look at Obama, if they look at Biden, Clinton, all of them agreed that Iran was an enemy of the people, that this regime, not Iran, not the people of Iran, but the you know, the radical Islamists that are running that country, are the enemy of the U.S. and need to be handled, need to be shunned, need to be controlled in such a way that they don't have a nuclear power that can take over, you know, any other country, and they don't pose a threat. That's exactly what we're trying to do right now.
1: That makes perfect sense. I wanted to ask you, Congresswoman Beth Van Dyne's joining us video, the North Texas Job Fair. This is from, and I was looking at just like the, you know, just my one sheet on it, and it's myntxjobs.com, where people can go and learn more about this. From what my understanding, and it's coming up tomorrow, 11 a.m. to 3 p.m. Globe Life. And it is the largest in the nation. That's what I have read. I mean, there are, oh my gosh, how many jobs are up for grabs? Thousands.
2: 66,000 jobs. We've got 670 businesses, every single industry that you can imagine. If previous years are any indication, 30% of the jobs have been $100,000 and above. So it's entry level as well as C-suite level. Really, any kind of interest that you have will be represented there. 670 businesses, which is blowing us out of the water from what we had last year, which was 525 businesses. So this is going to be bigger, badder than we've ever seen before. Largest job fair in the country. This started out as a tremendous success. We couldn't believe when we had 6,000 people. Last year, we had 35,000 people. people, and we're probably going to have that more than that tomorrow. So as you mentioned, it's going to be at Globe Left Field tomorrow, 11 to 3. Bring a good mood, bring your phone, bring walking shoes, recognize the fact that it's going to be about 100 degrees tomorrow, but yeah, we're going to get you inside those doors as soon as possible, and just get around and go to myntxjobs.com to see the 670 businesses that are going to be there. Make sure that you got a strategy to be able to hit the ones that you want to talk to, because 4 hours goes by like that before you know it.
1: Oh, yeah. And I love how, and for those who ask, it's free to attend. There's no cost to attend at all. And I even love it how you have the dress code in, because you do recommend business attire because, and this is huge, right, there are employers that will literally interview you and hire you right there on the spot. So people could be going and walking away with a job tomorrow.
2: And it's one thing, you know, we passed this, we were working families tax cut bill last year that had job requirements. But it's another thing for a congressman member to come home and make sure that people are getting those jobs. In North Texas, the reflection of so many businesses, so many job opportunities, just shows you how fast our economy is growing, how people want to be here, and the opportunities that are available. So really excited to be able to do this. Want everybody to come out and be in a great mood, and be able to find your next career in pretty much any industry that you're interested in.
1: I love it. And Congresswoman Van Dyne will also be there tomorrow, but wear comfortable walking shoes, business attire, because you could walk away with a job on the spot, free to attend. And you can go to myntxjobs.com, see all of the people that are going to be there, so you can map it out, as she was saying. And I think this is an amazing thing. I don't know anybody else that does this. I mean, you're in D.C. making sure that, you know, working families get relief, and then you come back here and you organize this huge, giant thing where there's, like, you know, thousands upon thousands of people that come out, hundreds upon hundreds of businesses, and you make sure that those jobs actually translate into reality for people in your district, which I don't know anybody else that does that.
2: I think people look at, you know, what we are able to accomplish on the floor of the House and what we are able to accomplish in D.C., but my job goes further than that. It's not just what we can do in D.C., it's what we can do here at home. It's working with the mayors, working with the police, you know, the police chiefs, working with the school boards, working with the citizens, talking to, you know, small business owners, talking to people who are looking for their next career, and really, you know, working at that local level. And I think, you know, maybe because I was a council member and a mayor that I get it. But it's talking to people, figuring out how you can help them. So, you know, in addition to what we do in D.C., we do a lot in the district. Casework is really important to us. So if anybody's, you know, going up to D.C., let us know. We're going to help you there. You need a passport because you are you're running out of the country and you found out that yours is has expired. Give our office a call. If you're working with a federal agency and you're not getting the responsiveness that you need, give our office a call. That's what we're here for.
1: Amen. And I have to remind everyone, and you reminded me by saying it, for everyone who talks about Sharia and the fight against Sharia, before it became even known that we were dealing with it in the United States, Congresswoman Beth Van Dyne was the tip of the spear and one of the first, if not the first, elected official to actually take on Sharia head on at great, like, physical threat to her own self. And she defended her police. She defended her town in Irving, Texas. So I cannot let that go unsaid. So she's literally been the first person to battle it. So if you want an expert on all things battling Sharia in the U.S. of A., Beth Van Dyne is the one you go to. MyNTXJobs.com. This is always a great event. It's tomorrow. People go check it out. Congresswoman Beth Van Dyne, always so good to talk with you and always so good to see you. Just continually delivering for your constituents. Appreciate that.
2: And I will never forget, by the way, when we were in that battle, that you were one of the first ones to help me with a microphone and get that message out. So I am forever grateful to you, too.
1: Well,
2: thank you.
1: Of course. Good to see you, my friend. We'll talk again soon. Take care. Folks, it's myntxjobs.com. There are people who come out of Texas to come into this that, like, are, I know, like, people literally, like, they're, like, driving in to come to this event. So it's that big. As we move, we got Florida Man on the way, our partners that'll make it all happen. 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

0: his life mission to make bad decisions. It's time for Florida Man.
1: I was just asking Kane, that Ram Jam Black Betty song that kind of starts off Florida Man. I think that's a gong.
2: It does kind of sound like a gong.
1: I'm looking at the video where they just did it at their family reunion. They put down their natty lights and they just started playing a song. Well,
3: Backyard Jubilee.
1: I'm just saying, you know, ain't that how it starts? Is that ain't that everybody else's family reunion? Is that just mine? All right. Okay, I've got to get this. There's a million. Okay, there's a million stories I got to do here. I'm going to get the stalking one with the teddy bear, but can I start with this? Okay, so this man, apparently he had a bad breakup with his first wife, all right? So Florida detective, now this is the headline, I'm going to explain it. Florida detective arrested after using police cameras 47 times to track her husband's ex-wife. Okay, so Sumner County, it's the new wife that was, and she's a detective, that was tracking the ex-wife. And apparently there was like a custody dispute that's been ongoing. She was using the automated license plate recognition system to monitor the ex-wife. The woman who was at Sumter County Sheriff's Office, she made searches in the Flock camera system. There's a lot of helpful videos, by the way, that tell you what not to do to Flock cameras, like shine green lights in them to damage them and like, you know, plastic, like reflective coating on things.
3: Don't do it.
1: Yeah, don't do it. So according to investigators, she was using the Flock camera system for months and all targeting one license plate number. They did an audit that revealed she accessed two other restricted databases as well. The driver and vehicle information database, it's called David, and the court records database. And she put fake case numbers in to make the searches look like they were related to legitimate investigations. And then she got caught and was like, yes, it was personal. And I was trying to help my husband find out his ex-wife routine so he could serve. At first, she said civil papers, but really, it seemed to be a little bit more than that. This is why this surveillance stuff, to bring the tugboat to shore, is absolute pig trash. You cannot be, it's rat trash, bad animal trash. I'm not like slurring police. I don't like Flock cameras. I don't like surveillance. I saw a drone that was flying low level over my house yesterday and I literally grabbed a rifle. Now, you're not supposed to shoot them down, but I'm just saying, if you're in my airspace, maybe I'll hit it down with my gun. I will get it out of the sky somehow. Maybe not shooting it. Maybe I'll pistol whip it out of the sky. I don't know. But stop the surveillance. Stop it. We got a whole bunch more coming. Stick with us.
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6: Campaigning for the midterms. I'm Ted Lindner, Fox News. President Trump in Vegas Wednesday touting his tax cut policy, which has benefited many service industry employees there. But the conflict in Iran also still front and center. The president saying the talks with Iran are ongoing despite denials from the IRGC.
7: The fake news knows they did say that, but we are talking. Let's see what happens. But they respect us. They respect us.
6: A deal to reopen the Strait of Hormuz reportedly near, but that's being negotiated between Iran and Oman. Progressive Abdul El Sayed has defeated Michigan Representative Haley Stevens to become the Democrat Senate nominee. Attention already shifting to the general election in November. Fox's Rich Edson with more from Michigan.
8: Michigan Democrats say they are united behind Abdul al-Sayed after his unexpectedly narrow victory over Congresswoman Haley Stevens. Stevens, she released a statement today saying, quote, I am proud to offer my support as he takes on Mike Rogers. Donald Trump and Mike Rogers want us to come out of this primary tired and divided so their billionaire backers can come in and let multimillionaire Mike Rogers walk away with this Senate seat. Republican candidate Mike Rogers says on all this, quote, the choice in November is simple, common sense or complete insanity. Abdul isn't just another liberal. He is an extremist.
6: Democrats are hoping to hold on to the Senate seat to keep their hopes of controlling the Senate alive. A Texas egg company recalling its product after nearly 100 people fell ill from salmonella across at least 17 states. Source of the salmonella has been traced to Midwest Poultry Services. The eggs from there sold under several brand names, including Kroger, Simple Truth, Brookshire's, Cal-Maine, and Country Morning. They were distributed across Texas, Louisiana, Oklahoma, Arkansas, Mississippi, and New Mexico. The best eaten by dates are between July 20th and August 17th. 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
13: In the race for Senate, Democratic candidate James Tallarico is a relative newcomer to politics. Republicans are in a rush to define who he is, and they're using some of his past votes in the state legislature.
14: He voted against every single bill that would have protected our border, whether it was money for border security, whether it was building detention centers, whether it was building a wall.
13: Tallarico's Republican opponent, Kim Paxton, also pointed to a new Texas law that bans biological women from competing in men's sports. Records show the state representative voted against that. A man with links to a drug cartel is being sent to a federal prison here in Texas for what the feds call the straw purchase of firearms. Sean Bisnoth ran the criminal conspiracy while locked up in South Carolina. Prosecutors were able to prove he used a contraband cell phone to order gang members to legally buy guns. They were then transported to Texas and exchanged for drugs. I'm Carrie Lockey.
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1: The Michigan primary, Democrat voters are going to decide between a dude named Abdul and a chick named Haley. Oh my gosh, there's something so insufferably millennial about this. It's already been lost. It's gone. Doesn't exist anymore. That battle has been won by the far left. They won. They're just slowly taking it over.
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1: Welcome back to the program. Dana Lash with you. Top of the third hour. If you missed anything the previous two, you can also just go and find the Substack. So the podcast. Download the podcast. And then we have some stuff up at Substack as well. Always good to be with you. So the elections, we were covering some of the elections, but we're also looking at the latest with Iran. U.S. and Iran apparently are having a very good discussion, says POTUS. We're going to be talking here coming up with Amit Segal, who is he's a reporter. He's really insightful on a lot of this stuff, following it very, very closely. And he works for N12 News. He's the chief political analyst over there. And so we're going to kind of pick his brain about some of this because they have elections coming up. So there's all these things to like consider. Like we have midterms. They have their major elections in October. We have our midterms in November. So all of that is affecting everything right now, not just like with the dealings with Hezbollah and Hamas, but also with Iran and the Strait of Hormuz and the Saudi. Everything plays into this. There are so many moving pieces. So I just kind of want to streamline that for you and just make it all like bite sized so that you have a lay of the land, because there's a lot and it can be kind of information overload in a way. But as it is with the elections, with the DSA, the Democratic Socialists of America, which there are memes that make fun of that name. The Democrat Party, and I was having a conversation with one of my kids about this last night. The Democrat Party became socialist a very long time ago. They've been socialist for a very long time. And socialism and Marxism, all ultimately, it's all basically the same thing. Everyone likes to say, oh, well, it's really different. That's just such nonsense. It's all the same pathway to Hades. But with the DSA, they've gone past things. So now they're like full on completely Marxist in policy, not just speech, not just rhetoric, but in terms of policy, in terms of government structure, in terms of how they want to reshape the United States. And they pretty much have taken over the U.S. of A. at this point. So if this Abdul al-Sayed, for instance, if he ends up winning in Michigan, he's already saying that he wants to politically take down, I'm assuming politically, you never know, politically take down Chuck Schumer. They're looking to get rid of all of the old guard. This is the old guard's problem, though, of their own creation. This is a Frankenstein's monster sort of situation where they use these people as like get out the vote mechanism. If you go back all the way to the Tea Party days, Democrats were aghast. They could not believe what was happening. I mean, granted, there were establishment Republicans that were too, but they were just, can you remember this? They were like, oh my gosh, look what's happening on the right. Your grassroots are overtaking everything. That's so gross. The dirty, unwashed masses. They did not like it, but they were fine to use what they called their grassroots, it really wasn't. They were organized street Marxists as a way to agitate and get out the vote. But then they ended up losing control completely. And those people that they promoted that were their agitators, that did everything that they could to help get out the vote for Democrats, now they've taken over. Now it's time for payback. Now they want what's theirs. They feel like they have a stake in the party because they do. They were used by the establishment to raise some hell out there, Hades, or go out there and create chaos and make it seem like there are problems, hurt and rescue. There are problems that only the Democrat Party can actually solve. And now they're demanding their comeuppance. Now they want what they view as theirs, the party that they actually did help to build. And that's what this all is. All of it. How is this going to play out in general elections? Because everything is an online phenomenon until it's not. And in many instances around the nation, it is an online phenomenon, but in other places it's already completely transposed itself into meat space. Michigan's one of them. I mean, Haley Stevens was a completely fine far left fruitcake, right? She seemed kind of like a normal-ish Democrat. I can't believe, first off, trying to describe this to people, this is insane. Where she would be the bad guy in any other scenario, but she's so not, she's not a terrorist sympathizer, so that makes her better. Can you believe that that's like the last litmus test that we have? Well, at least they don't like Hamas. That's it.
20: She's the least horrible.
1: Yes, she's the least horrible of all of them. It's kind of a terrifying thing, if you think of it. So you get, you had horrible and less horrible, and you ended up, now you got horrible in Michigan. And that's little Mogadishu up there, so I don't know what the hell is going to happen. There, he probably may end up winning. I don't know. We're going to see. But I hope not. But he's, you know, and he's going to go up against Mike Rogers, I believe. No. Oh, he's former. I think he's Abdul Al-Sayed wants to debate him very badly. He's like, you need to come and debate. You're a sellout. I'm looking at the insults. Licking Trump's boots. Said he supports genocide. Blah, blah, blah. Oh, some of the stuff is bad that he says. Anyway, Rogers already kind of unloaded on him and said that, you know, he's far, like, you know, was reading the hits, so to speak, of Abdul Al-Sayed, the positions that he's had, the things that he said, his rhetoric, etc. And he put out a statement. I'm pulling up his statement. He pulled out a statement on Abdul Al-Sayed, where he said, for more than 25 years, one party has controlled Michigan's two Senate seats, and they've run our state into the ground. And this is true. They've driven, he said, 200,000 manufacturing jobs out of Michigan. They've dropped our schools to 45th in the nation. They settled families with the highest utility rates, etc. Now, and then he goes, now the same failed politicians are asking us to send Abdul Al-Sayed to Washington. And he goes, he's not just another liberal. He's an extremist. I don't even think you could call him a liberal. He's a progressive. Liberal is based in like classical Tocqueville liberalism. Progressive is just a nut job difference. And he talks about emptying the prisons, all of this stuff. So the fight is on. Cori Bush completely taken out now. And is she going to get her warlock friend? Missouri voters, I can't believe that they did this. They decided that they were not going to eliminate their state income tax last night. Mm-hmm.
2: Wait, if you have the choice of eliminating your income tax mm-hmm. or not eliminating your income tax, yeah. You chose not
1: uh-huh.
2: to do that.
1: They overwhelmingly, it failed. They called it like a little bit after 8 o'clock. I am shocked.
2: How do you not sell that idea? How does that idea not get sold?
1: Would you like to know the percentage?
2: I would.
1: You're not going to like this.
2: What?
1: You're not going to like this.
2: Wait.
1: Okay, let me share with you the graph.
2: No.
1: Yeah, because you're going to need to. Yeah, I'm really sorry about what I'm about to show you, Kane. So if you want to know the percentage by which they voted against it, it was 83-16.
2: What?
1: Percent.
2: What in the...
1: Percent.
2: Was there something else on the ballot to make people vote no?
1: I think some people just like giving themselves a pay cut with taxes. I don't know, my dude. That's
2: look, there's so much evidence out there. The other states that have done this, how prosperous it is for these states. Why would? How did the messaging get so cluttered or cloudy on this?
1: The governor said, "Well, while Amendment 5 did not earn the support it needed, I believe our work is far from over." Yeah. I mean, it went down in flames. It ended up being 84%. Here's how it read on the ballot, quote, eliminate income tax, Amendment 5. This is the language. Quote, this amendment would eliminate state income taxes, which would make Missouri the 10th state in the country without them. In the fiscal year 2025, money from individual income taxes made up more than 60% of the state's general revenue.
2: I bet you that scared some people, probably.
1: Yeah, that scared people, yes.

0: have said, but you know what? We'll also be able to, like, and this was not even ending it outright. It was a phase out of the state income tax. So it wasn't even like the next day the switch is flipped. It was literally a phase out. So it was not going to happen overnight. It was going, I mean, it was a responsible phase out. I mean, I would have preferred it ended immediately, but, you know, this is insane. It, and they said, well, the tax generates about $9 billion annually to fund, oh, what is it? Entitlement, healthcare programs, transportation, social services, and education. That's what it is. It's entitlements used as welfare. They were only, and the measure was only going to modify it in a way that it transitioned. They were going to maintain local funding for schools and that, that rely on tax dollars. But you still have property tax over there, and you have to pay property tax on your other property. So, like, you have to pay a whole other property tax on your car in Missouri. Yes. In Texas, we don't have to do that.
1: Every year,
0: you have to pay, you buy your car, you pay tax on it when you purchase it. And then you have to keep paying a property tax on your vehicle every year.
1: Yep.
0: That's how Missouri does. So they tax you on everything. When we lived in downtown St. Louis, I had a special additional tax because I worked in St. Louis. So if you live in St. Louis City, you're taxed. If you work in St. Louis City, you're taxed extra. If you live in St. Louis City, and even if you don't live in St. Louis City and you live out in the county or you live out in the boonies, it doesn't matter. You still are taxed if you work downtown. You have a special employment tax that you get for working in the city. They tax everything there. They could not even phase this out. That's just insane to me.
2: And as bad as Missouri taxes are, Illinois is even worse.
0: Mm-hmm.
2: But how do you not, when knowing you're voting yourself a raise, eliminating your income tax, you're literally voting yourself a raise and you can't even check the yes box? What the hell?
0: Yep. And the left was like, well, you'll pay higher sales taxes, but that's not going to even run anywhere near how much you would pay for the state income tax. And furthermore, that argument only tracks if you are refusing to include in all of the other modifications that would be required to eliminate the state income tax, which, and if you refuse to eliminate responsible spending, and if you refuse to eliminate, you know, any, which also includes, you know, all of these other welfare entitlement programs. I mean, it's crazy. So they voted to keep it all in place. I'm just shocked. So that bucked a trend because there are all, so many other red states have been trending towards no state income tax. But Missouri, show me state, decided to be like, no, don't show me. 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Wade and securing a landmark free speech victory at the Supreme Court. 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
8: And now, all of the news you would probably miss. It's time for Dana's Quick Five.
0: So apparently a big giant earthquake is on its way. Study says that one in California, they say the big one's coming. But when? They've been saying this for like 20 years.
9: The next big one's coming. It's a big earthquake.
0: But it hasn't happened yet. They keep talking about the big one. They said, oh, it's the San Andreas Fault. I don't know if I know more about the San Andreas Fault from the earthquake people or the Grand Theft Auto people.
10: Oh,
0: yeah. Anyway, isn't there the new Madrid Fault?
10: Yes.
0: There's like a couple faults that are sassy and that are like going to get sassy pants here anytime soon. But they're like, well, we did a simulation. Billions of deaths. Billions. I'm sorry, they said hundreds of deaths, billions of dollars in damage. You know, that probably helps to clarify that. I really don't think that they know what's going on, nor do we. Let's see, another Gen Z invention that they think they invented. People going on cheap dates and calling it infladating. How do you date on a budget? We invented it. We're Gen Z. We invented everything. Did you guys know that if you put lemon in Coke, it tastes good? We invented it. A Minnesota assisted living facility gave a mentally ill man 18 liquor shots and then an early morning beer before his doctor appointment. Is this the same nursing home that's in Landman?
10: It seems like it.
0: Yeah, it does. 18 shots. And the man was alive still. Right. They didn't say what liquor. What do we know?
10: It was hard liquor. That's all.
0: I bet it was. The man, it was in Covered Bridge assisted living. And they said Don Brambrink, he had lots of alcohol before he went to the doctor. And then he missed his telehealth appointment. And then they said he was dead to the world after drinking while fishing. And that's... Kane says that's his type of old folks home. Coming up, all the latest on Iran. Stick with us. 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
19: Lisa Sky Hain loved working with people.
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1: Welcome back to the program. Dana Loesch with you at the bottom of this third hour. And if you're not listening terrestrially, coast to coast, then you're probably watching digitally on X, on Facebook, on YouTube, wherever. So welcome back. One of the things that we've been discussing, in addition with the elections that took place yesterday and the ongoing back and forth with Iran, is this disarmament. I use air quotes with this disarmament announcement that came in towards the end of last week. And I wrote about this over at Substack, Chapter and Verse. The Board of Peace, as announced by the White House, said that they released this. They reached this historic agreement for the complete disarmament of Hamas. Now, as I've said, I'm incredibly skeptical of this because of some of the details that are in this plan. And just the history of Hamas at large. Joining us to discuss this, he's a great broadcast journalist, and he also has his own newsletter, chief political analyst over at N12 News, Amit Siegel, who's also the author of It's Noon in Israel, and he joins us now, despite the massive time difference. Amit, thank you so much for your time. Mm-hmm. It's a pleasure
2: thank
1: to
2: you
1: have
2: so much.
1: You. I feel like I'm go ahead. I feel
2: it's
1: like
2: not
1: I'm
2: that
1: very
2: late in Israel.
1: 9:30
2: p.m. I'm still that young.
1: There you go. You're still young. I wanted to ask you about this disarmament deal. You've written a lot about this. I mean, there's a lot of details that stick out to me, including first and foremost, this is not really a disarmament deal the way that I'm reading it, especially when they're allowed, according to what's been publicly, you know, published, they're allowed to keep a number of their heavy weaponry, their ordnances. And they were talking about putting it in kind of like a terror escrow, for the lack of a better way to put it, with some sort of like technocratic oversight. Is this caution right?
2: Yes, I would stick to cautious pessimism when it comes to Gaza and Hamas specifically. However, I must say that the best argument articulated by the White House is, but a year ago you didn't believe that we were going to release all the hostages. So please, trust us, we're not the, you know, the innocents abroad, the naive Americans who come here and believe that they will actually create terms for peace and make Hamas a youth organization. I think the situation is as follows. The U.S. has dramatically succeeded in pressing Hamas by differentiating it from the mediators, Qatar and Turkey, for their selfish reasons. And that's why Hamas is willing to actually give some concessions. Yes, it's not the entire storage of weapons or tunnels, etc. But Americans keep telling Israelis, okay, so what happens if they just give one-third of the lists of the tunnels or one-fifth of the number of Kalashnikov rifles? It's still better than nothing. And Israel is worried, on the other hand, that it might be demanded to make permanent concessions in order for temporary achievements. That's the gap between Israel and the U.S.
1: And that makes a lot of sense, particularly when you look at what the pathway is, because they talk about ultimately after having this sort of interim period where they have this third party overseeing everything, they want to have established, I guess, a government mm-hmm. that, I mean, the way that it reads, it's going to be the Palestinian Authority that would oversee everything, which that doesn't make sense to me. From my understanding, I mean, Hamas's popularity has surged since October 7th, and the Palestinian Authority can't even have elections for fear of Hamas taking control. So how does that work?
2: Absolutely. And even if they're not connected to the Palestinian Authority, the main problem is the Palestinian population. We have to bear in mind the grim fact that 68% of the Palestinian population, both in Gaza and Judea and Samaria, support the October 7th massacre fully, and another 19% support it partially. I don't know what does partially supporting a monstrous massacre means, but perhaps they were in favor of killing only 600 innocent civilians. However, it means that as long as the education system is not to be dramatically changed or reformed, there is no hope, because the population in Gaza supports Hamas. The most amazing fact about the Middle East is that Gaza is the only place, save Israel, of course, in which citizens actually elected their leadership. They elected Hamas in 2007. It's not a dictatorship. It's not like Biden believes And maybe Trump believes too, I don't know, that somehow Hamas took over the Gaza Strip and all we have to do is just dismantle it from its weapons. And that's why I would stick again to the number one principle. There should be no Israeli withdrawal and not a single dime given to recovery of Gaza before Hamas is fully disarmed. Otherwise, the Gaza Strip is doomed again.
1: And from what I understand, there were municipal elections held there just in April, and there was a measure taken of Hamas's popularity, and it was still incredibly high, considering and in Judea and Samaria as well. So yeah, that creates a real big issue that seems unrealistic within the perspective of this agreement. So I look at the agreement and I'm like, this is not workable. So are they viewing this as just sort of a starting point, or is this just another containment trap?
2: So I think that President Trump means good. He wants to actually change the situation, and he believes that it is going to be incremental. So perhaps Hamas might give up, I don't know, parts of his authority and hand over 20,000 Kalashnikov rifles and give the lists of the tunnels. Is it going to succeed? I have to tell you, surprisingly enough, I'm more optimistic than others.
1: Oh, wow.
2: And I do think, yes, because I think Hamas is in its worst situation. We have to bear in mind, unlike the reports in the mainstream media from both sides of the pond, of the ocean, Hamas is really in a bad situation. It actually controls rubbles. It controls, you know, miles and miles of rubbles and devastated population. And that's why I think the walls are closing in on them, and they actually have to make some concessions. And that's why I think that Israel should be the first just to remove the border a few hundred feet temporarily, and promising that if Hamas continues to try and organize its forces and train, etc., so Israel returns to hunt down each and every one of its leadership and members. But I think that if we give it a go, in 2 or 3 weeks, we're going to see where it goes.
1: We're talking with Amit Siegel, for those just joining us via video. You also were talking about, I was reading one of your tweets earlier, negotiators gathering in Rome for the seventh. I had to like check, because it is seven now rounds of these U.S. brokered Israeli-Lebanese talks to discuss moving forward. For the Western audience that doesn't understand, it is difficult to get to even this point because of the size of Hezbollah and the amount of power that they wield in Lebanon. I mean, they're being bigger, their rebels and their militia being bigger than that of the Lebanese military. What do you expect from this? Is this going to be, are we going to see 8 rounds and 9 rounds? I mean, this has been happening for a while.
2: So I think that as long as Hezbollah is not fully demilitarized and destroyed, which won't happen before the Iran regime collapses, we are not going to see something fruitful when it comes to the Israeli-Lebanese relationship. Not because the government of Lebanon doesn't want, but because it can't. They just can't. And that's because, for instance, I'll give you one example. The salary, the average salary a Hezbollah terrorist gets, is paid a month, is 10 times higher than the salary of the equivalent a Lebanese a military officer. So as long as the pockets of Hezbollah are more full than the Lebanese government, it's quite hard to change the country. And as long as they have 10,000 rockets and I don't know how many Kalashnikov rifles, etc., they actually control Lebanon, or at least control the ability to destroy Lebanon and to threaten with, you know, a civil war. And that's why I believe that once the Iran regime is removed, Hezbollah is going to collapse and there is going to be a peace treaty between Lebanon and Israel. However, in this very specific case, I think words count, words matter. And the fact that the Lebanese government actually shook hands, Lebanese ministers and the Lebanese ambassador to Washington shook hands with its a counterpart from Israel for the first time in the history of the two countries signals something very positive. And I hope that in the next few years we're going to see the fruits of this, you know, of this process.
1: I mean, this is it's It sounds like there's a lot of ground being covered in a positive way. I mean, it looks like there's, you know, they're getting towards a point where maybe 20 years ago we never thought they could. Before I let you go, Amit, I wanted to ask you as well, the U.S. and Iran, what is the position from your perspective over in Israel? Because in the United States, we're watching, it's hurry up and wait. That's what it seems to be, hurry up and wait. And then the president threatens decapitation. That's a serious thing. I mean, his words are not light. And then we all hold our breath and wait, and then nothing happens. How do you see it over there?
2: I think there is a point for optimism, and I'll explain why. In contrast for 99% of the journalists, I think that there is a fragile equilibrium here between Trump's attempt to keep the Strait of Hormuz open, Trump's attempt to keep the economic situation in Iran in a very bad shape, and Trump's attempt to keep energy prices in a reasonable level. So, and all of this before the midterms in November. Mm-hmm. That's the reason why he keeps maneuvering or zigzagging between those two principle, one to threat to cut the throat of the Iranians and the other to announce that, you know, peace in our time. I think as long, and I know it's extremely unpopular, as long as the blockade on Iran is continuing, the chances for regime change in Iran are improving every single day. As long as they do not get or receive funding, and their assets are still frozen abroad in bank accounts in the Gulf, etc. I think it's a matter of months, maybe a year, before the regime collapses. And that's why we should give it a chance, and we should give the talks a chance, because for the first time in the Middle East, time works for the West and not for the fundamentalist Muslims. As long as the U.S. and Israel stick to the point, no money before giving up the nuclear program.
1: That's actually makes a lot of sense. That's a very good point. Amit Siegel, really appreciate your work. And folks, you can find him on X as well. And make sure to go and get his newsletter, too, that goes out regularly. It's Noon in Israel. Amit, thank you so much. It was a pleasure to meet you and a pleasure to talk with you. We'd love to talk again soon. Thanks again.
2: Bye-bye.
1: Mm-hmm. We have more to come, folks, as we wrap up this third hour of our broadcast and get you settled for the evening. We cannot do it without the people who make it possible, because we are capitalists. Now, I've always told you that I carry. We do defensive pistol lessons. We do all kinds of stuff. But I also realize, too, that sometimes I go to places where my Second Amendment rights are not recognized. Maybe it's private property. Maybe it's municipal restrictions. So what do? Because you do not want to be made a statistic. 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
0: Welcome back to the program. Dana Lash with you. I was watching this debate between my friend Joel Berry and like half of the conservative sphere about how much burritos cost. And I don't know if you saw it. It was like a big deal. People, because the argument is that there are, like, Joel was like, you have to trim government spending, have fewer taxes, have fewer regulations, you know, get rid of entitlements, etc. And, you know, that can also help alleviate energy and food costs, because I don't think anybody's going to argue and say that things haven't gotten more expensive or that they aren't expensive. But I also understand that there's a lot of things that play into that. But they had this, somehow it got into this thing about burritos, and someone was like, oh, well, it's hard for people, you know, when it's $20 for a burrito, and if they're DoorDash, it's like, wait, wait, wait, you're not poor if you're DoorDashing a $20 burrito.
13: Right.
0: First of all. And then I started doing the math. There's still my calculator. So I made taco bake. So it's basically Mexican lasagna. And so it's flour tortillas and then meat and cheese and peppers, you know, things like that. And the peppers we get from our garden, the tomatoes for like the pico de gallo on that I get from my garden. And so that's kind of, you know, I don't know if you would include the cost of like the water and the plants, but I'm not. I'm just looking at it strictly from like a produce. But it ended up being, actually, it was like $49.58 for everything. And the biggest two things were meat, but then the sour cream. And I'm not going to lie, the sour cream was like $5. But I like a bougie sour cream. And I am too lazy to scoop it out of the package. I want to squeeze it right out of the squeezer thing. Whatever that's called.
13: You're Daisy.
0: Yes. So That's me. I mean, yes, there were more affordable options, but I don't care because I'm like, I'm in my 40s and I want squeezable sour cream. Yeah. Anyway, but that made two casserole dishes, 2 pounds of hamburger, two casserole dishes. So it's, I always, when I cook, you're going to eat it for two nights.
13: Yeah.
0: That's the rule.
13: Yeah.
0: And eat it for two nights. But that was $49.58. So not $25, but technically, it's kind of that, or not $20, but technically it was kind of that.
14: I would say each one of those casseroles is at least two burritos, minimum. We're talking the big burritos.
0: Oh, yeah. Easy.
14: So, you know, when you look at that at a five or six burrito total, you know, that's not $100, but you're paying $49 for that.
0: I just feel like there are, like, Gen Zers and maybe some, like, infant fetus millennials that do not know how to grocery shop. Like, I've seen people complain, like, I'm not going to say, but some of my kids' friends, that, you know, when they're at college and they're like, I went to the store and I bought, like, sliced watermelon. Why would you buy it pre-sliced? Of course it's going to be more expensive. You're paying for the labor into that, into the slicing. I don't know. Rotisserie chickens, though, at Walmart, that's where it's at, y'all. It's like $6-$7. Right now they're $8. At my store, big old giant rotisserie chicken. You can do so much with it. They're delicious. Today in Stupidity, Kane.
14: All right. You remember Katie Porter, who didn't win her primary as California governor? Remember,
0: she's the lady, like, get out of my shop.
14: The crazy white liberal woman? That doesn't really narrow it down. But here she is in Cut 11. Boy, is she really smart. Listen to this.
0: I feel like you don't mean that.
15: So much enthusiasm on the internet for Abdul El-Sayed. He's very charismatic. Yeah. He's been running a podcast. He's, let's face it, he's good looking. He's enthusiastic. He's new in office.
14: She said nothing about policy or any other talent that would help out the public he represents. That's weird.
0: Imagine that. Folks, that does it for us today. Make sure that you find the podcast, YouTube, Facebook, like and subscribe, the newsletter, chapter and verse, and I'll be back with you tomorrow.
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18: Of a deal. I'm Sue Guzman, Fox News. President Trump says it was his threat of a big strike against Iran that got them back to the bargaining table. More from Fox's Chadley Painter.
19: We were all set for the biggest attack since World War II, and they called me and they said, please don't do it. Let's talk.
13: Iran admits they are talking with officials from Oman, and for the first time, the regime is getting specific about what's in a potential agreement to reopen the Strait of Hormuz. The International Monetary Fund says the war and the U.S. blockade is crippling Iran's economy, with widespread fuel shortages and inflation running at 70%.
18: Two IDF soldiers have been killed in southern Lebanon.
20: The Israeli military says the soldiers entered a booby-trapped house where an explosive device detonated. The IDF says part of the building collapsed, trapping the soldiers under the rubble. All six were evacuated, but two of them died, the first Israeli deaths in Lebanon since the June truce with Hezbollah. Meanwhile, the IDF has been striking Hezbollah targets in response to the terror group's ceasefire violations. Gary Baumgarten, Fox News.
18: A contempt of Congress vote today for Dr. Anthony Fauci.
21: A week after Dr. Anthony Fauci invoked the Fifth Amendment, refusing to answer questions at a hearing about the response to COVID-19, the Senate Homeland Security Committee will vote on a contempt resolution. The resolution, authored by the panel's Republican chairman, Rand Paul, accuses Fauci of obstructing a congressional investigation. Fauci was the recipient of a pardon by former President Biden. Republican lawmakers argue that compels him to testify. Republicans accuse Fauci of covering up the origins of the pandemic. Fauci denies that. If the committee approves a contempt resolution, Paul could refer Fauci to the Justice Department.
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18: In the race for Senate, Democratic candidate James Tallarico is a relative newcomer to politics. Republicans are in a rush to define who he is, and they're using some of his past votes in the state legislature.
35: He voted against every single bill that would have protected our border, whether it was money for border security, whether it was building detention centers, whether it was building a wall.
18: Tallarico's Republican opponent, Kim Paxton, also pointed to a new Texas law that bans biological women from competing in men's sports. Records show the state representative voted against that. A man with links to a drug cartel is being sent to a federal prison here in Texas for what the feds call the straw purchase of firearms. Sean Bisnoth ran the criminal conspiracy while locked up in South Carolina. Prosecutors were able to prove he used a contraband cell phone to order gang members to legally buy guns. They were then transported to Texas and exchanged for drugs. I'm Carrie Lockey.
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0: It's Milo Hamilton. Our Astros may not be seeing any Springer dingers, but put five stars on the King of Ding. Oh, man. Good morning, Michael. It's Jack Nicholson. Ramon Robles is an American treasure. He's gotten lean, and he shaved his beard clean like a true Marine. I think he's ready to order a Code Red.
1: Like Zoik Scoob, Ramon's in the best shape of his life.
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3: Good morning, Michael. It's Hank Hill. Just got Ramon's new cookbook, and I'm more excited than a kid on Christmas. Page 1. Fast. Wait, that's it? Ramon, you son of a...
4: Good morning, Michael Berry. How you doing?
5: Is it already?

Ramon, what's the difference between a bad marksman and a constipated owl? One shoots but never hits. The other one, a little boy was lost, so he went up to Popo and said, "I've lost my dad." Popo said, "What's he like?" The little boy said, "Beer and college football." What's something a musician can say to his audience but doesn't want to say to his girlfriend? "Thanks for the clap." The clap, that's kind of a throwback there, isn't it? We had primaries last night in 5 states. The results are rather telling. Ken Paxton had a large turnout at an event he was speaking at in Allen, Texas, the biggest crowd we've seen so far. Quite a turnout. In those primaries last night, Michigan was the most closely watched. You have a Muslim socialist by the name of Abdul El Sayed, and he defeated the Democrat establishment candidate, Haley Stevens. It was close, actually closer than I thought it was going to be. She was backed by the governor, Gretchen Whitmer, and a number of establishment figures, and a lot of money, particularly from AIPAC. They spent, I saw at one point, the number was $60 million, 6-0 outside money. That's not Democrat Party money, that's special interest money. $60 million for Haley Stevens, and El Sayed apparently still pulled it out. There'll be some shenanigans through the day today. 0.6% for El Sayed and 47.3% reporting for Haley Stevens. If that's not the wake-up call, I don't know what is. I think that some of these organizations who have played both sides and who have largely supported Democrat candidates should wake up and realize that the Democrat Party has been taken over by the Democrat Socialists, that they hate Jews, that they are out of line with our values, and these aren't people who just want to get elected and implement good government. These are people with an agenda. So now we have in play the Michigan Senate race with Republican Mike Rogers, who did not have an opponent in the primary, squaring off against Abdul El Sayed, and that's going to be a very, very interesting race. President Trump did very well in Michigan, but Michigan has been sending Democrat senators to sending Democrats to the Senate for decades. So it's going to be interesting to see if we can flip that seat. In the governor's race, the Secretary of State Jocelyn Benson won. Easily in the Democrat primary. In the Republican primary, John James, who was supported by President Trump, won with about 50% of the vote versus Perry Johnson, who had 35. Notably, progressive William Lawrence won the Democrat primary in the 7th Congressional District. Again, progressive being socialist, progressive being far left, and you're seeing that trend occurring in the Democrat primaries. In Missouri, a race of note there, you remember Congressman Cori Bush, she was nuts and a criminal. She was defeated in a primary. She was trying to weasel her way back into Congress, and she was defeated by Wesley Bell. In Virginia, Republican Ty Masterson won with the plurality with 43%, and that you don't need a majority in Kansas, so he coasts on through. Gubernatorial Democrat primary, State Senator Cindy Holscher won, but also without 50%. In the Republican primary for Senate, incumbent Roger Marshall won with 80% of the vote. And in the Democrat primary, Pastor Adam Hamilton won. And a Republican-backed ballot measure to elect state Supreme Court justices

0: was rejected. Washington uses a goofy top two primary system, and results there are still coming in for several House races. About 50% were reporting as of when we checked last. So there's I'll wait to report on that. It looks like Acting Attorney General Todd Blanche, President Trump's choice to be the Attorney General, will now make it through. He passed out 12-10 on a party line vote from committee after Tom Tillis, who's wandered off the reservation, and John Cornyn decided that, yes, they would go ahead and pass him out of committee. And it is expected that because of a Republican majority, the new Attorney General will be sworn in. This is where your votes matter. James Tallarico is a nice guy. No, he's not. If the Democrats had a seat, we wouldn't pass our Attorney General candidate out of committee. This Tallarico vote, this Senate vote in Texas, it's time that Texas step up and beat this guy.
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9: 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And yeah,

0: Well, imagine my surprise when I heard a few days ago that our old friend, the criminal defense attorney, Dick DeGaren, was by the Harris County District Attorney's Office being threatened with contempt of court. They were trying to throw him in jail for what else? Talking to the media. Well, the deal was worked out. He's not been held in contempt, and he is our guest. Welcome, Dick DeGaren.
1: Thanks, Michael. Nice to be here.
0: So let's start with the case, and obviously you're his lawyer. Your job is to be his advocate, but your candidate is Lee Gilley, who's accused of killing his wife. Can you give us a little bit from your perspective? Obviously, you're gonna do that. You should of what this case is about.
1: Well, I am under an order by the judge, and have been not to discuss the case publicly, so I can't do that. What I can say is that the judge rightfully and within the law allows the parties to talk about what has happened in court, what is scheduled in court, and what's upcoming. So I can talk to you about that. He's presently in, Lee Gilley is presently in Italy in custody, and he's about to have a hearing over there over whether they will extradite him. The Italian government has asked the U.S. government to clarify what his status is as far as if he were returned, what punishment he would be facing, because the Italian government does not, as most civilized countries do not, does not recognize the death penalty. He's charged with capital murder.
0: Let me ask you to go back and put on the hat, which you're always able to do, of the judge. What would be the reasoning behind not allowing you to talk about? Is this a taint the jury pool issue?
1: Exactly. And the ethical code that all lawyers operate under is that we are refrained from are restrained from talking about cases in a manner that is likely to influence a jury pool. So we can't do that, but we can talk about the facts as they have been presented in court. We can talk about what rulings have been made, and we can talk about what hearings are coming up, and that's what I've done.
0: And where are we in terms of that? If he is returned, what does this look like going forward?
1: If he is returned, as the indictment stands now, he would be facing life without parole if he were to be convicted. That's because the state has told us that they are not seeking the death penalty. But the crime he's charged with is capital murder, so the only two punishments for that are death or life in prison without the possibility of parole. Curiously, the government, the

0: Italian government has asked whether that's the case. And the U.S. government has until August the 31st to tell the Italian government that that is the case. The question is whether the Italian government will then authorize his extradition to the United States, because they don't recognize in Italy life in prison without the possibility of parole.
1: So it could be the case that Lee Gilley scooted off to Italy for the purpose of, say, knowing that Italy does not recognize the death penalty. We know, I watch movies, we know that that this happens, and then the Italian government says, if you want him back, you got to take the death penalty off the table, and in that case he would have been able to, in his own way, wrangle that off the table.
0: Well, that's what the Italian government is asking the U.S. government to clarify.
1: Have you ever been held in contempt of court?
0: No, I have never been held in contempt of court. I have great respect for the courts. I've spent 62 years of my life respecting the rules and regulations of courts. That's what I work in, and I do not have contempt for the courts. I have contempt for some judges, but not this one.
1: And to be clear for anyone listening at home, that's not 62 years.

0: I received an email a couple days ago, actually yesterday, and it said, "Good morning, Czar. I'm headed back to the schoolhouse. As another school year begins, I found myself thinking about you and wanting to check in. This year marks my 12th year in education at Brenham ISD." Doesn't that just sound wholesome, Ramon? Brenham ISD, 12-year teacher. "And it's hard to believe how quickly the years have gone by. It seems like yesterday I was trying to figure everything out. Now I'm preparing for another year with new students, new challenges, and that familiar mix of excitement and anticipation. My daughter, Bailey, is starting first grade. Feels like she was just walking into kindergarten with her tiny backpack, and now she's already moving on to the next chapter. Watching her grow has been one of life's greatest blessings, even if it reminds me just how fast time flies. What an exciting time for your family as well, seeing both of your boys at the university." And it was about our stuff. "Anyway, just wanted to wish you and your family a wonderful start to the school year. I hope it's filled with good health, new opportunities, and plenty of reasons to smile. Take care, sir. Go Cubs and Cubettes. Sincerely, Bridget Bolton, Belleville, Texas." And I thought, well, this is a good time to talk to a bright-eyed, bushy-tailed teacher excited to go back to school. Bridget?
1: Yes, sir.
0: Bridget?
1: How are you? Yes.
0: That was Ramon that didn't pot you up early enough.
1: Oh,
0: don't think I didn't catch that, Ramon. No, that's not your fault. So first of all, what grade do you teach?
1: Well, I'm at elementary, so I'm the fun PE teacher. I have kindergarten.
0: Oh, you're the fun PE. Ramon, can you pot her up? I can't hear her at all. And otherwise, I got to turn my volume up.
1: And for the record, I'm not on Bluetooth, and I'm not on speakerphone.
0: No, this we have had, we must have had a lightning strike or something overnight. We had to reset our entire system, and when we do that, we have to recalibrate everything, and it's such a mess to do. But anyway, I wanted to ask you for advice to parents. Now, the kind of parent that needs advice the most is the one that's not tuned in and isn't listening to this interview. But for parents who say, "I want to give my kid a boost up," I am a big believer, and I've told my kids this since preschool, that sure, kindergarten, first grade, second grade, that's not what you're getting hired for a job from. But if you learn the fundamentals, solid fundamentals, blocking and tackling, X's and O's, then school is fun, it's enjoyable, you will naturally do well, and you will go as far as you need to go in life from those skills you will learn. But if you were to give advice to parents about putting your child in a situation where they succeed in school, no matter the grade, but let's start with elementary, what would that be?
1: I would say, you know, start getting them back in a routine now, not wait till school actually starts. Get your child in a consistent sleep schedule, eat a good breakfast, pack everything the night before, which I still have to practice myself, and arrive at school, you know, with a positive attitude. You know, so many times we get kids out of the car and they're already crying or, you know, not wanting to be there or something. And it's just, you know, it's hard to get them back on track like that. And, you know, most importantly, I think, you know, with today's society, I would say speak positively about school and your child's teacher. Kids take their cues from their adults that they're around. And, you know, when you have parents and teachers that actually work well as a team, you know, students are set up for success. So that would be my advice to parents.
0: Is a lack of sleep the biggest issue?
1: I wouldn't say all of it, but I would say the majority of it, because so many times, you know, parents, when they get home, they give them a tablet or they give them a phone or they put them in front of a TV and they don't know when to stop. And, you know, when that's not monitored, you know, that can really affect their, you know, sleep schedule. And of course, with them not paying attention or falling asleep in class in elementary, that's kind of a red flag. So, yeah.
0: How common is that?
1: I would say not too common, but it's enough to be noticeable. And it's not all kids. It's just, you know, the ones that you can definitely tell that don't have that support at home.
0: Yeah. Yeah, that is, You know, I look back on classmates I had who were being raised by a single mom, and she's just trying to keep it all together, and they're showing up, and they got milk on the side of their face, and they don't know whether they're coming or going. Right. All they really want to do is nap and all that. And I just think, you know, I don't want to say not fair, but it is unfortunate, right? It's like showing up to the first ball game and not having trained with the team. You're just not going to be there. And that's frustrating. Do you have advice, because you're a parent as well, for parents, which is mostly going to be mommies, because that's going to be who does most of the pickup from school, as to that first hour when you pick up your kid after school?
1: I don't know, just getting their feedback from, you know, what their best part of the day was, or, you know, what they didn't like, and what could they possibly do better. What things do they possibly have for homework? Just letting them speak, you know, because it's just like almost like all throughout the day, you know, the kids are expected to walk straight in a line and not talk. And, you know, I'm not saying that happens all the time, but I'm just saying, you know, with parents, you know, like I said, sometimes we put them in the car and they just don't talk to them. They just drive straight home and here, you go do whatever you want to, go in your room. So just talking to them and getting their feedback.
0: What do you say to Bailey the minute you see her when you pick her up? Because
1: how was your day?
0: Yeah.
1: How was your day?
0: And does she say fine?
1: If she says fine, she goes, "Oh, I had a great day. We did whatever they may do. We made this sort of craft, or we did a handwriting lesson, or whatever it is." You know, I just want to hear positive things. And then she'll say some negative things, you know, so-and-so wasn't nice to me on the playground, or so-and-so, you know, said mean things to me, or, you know, just, you know, it's both positive and negative.
0: What's your favorite thing about teaching?
1: What I like, or I say love, or love the most about teaching, I would say watching the students grow throughout the year. Not just academically, or physically, but socially and emotionally. You know, some kids just cut off, you know, they just don't know how to socialize with other peers, especially, you know, if they're not with them throughout the summer. They're kind of locked into their own people where they're not able mm-hmm. to see their friends mm-hmm. or go to friends' house. And also, you know, seeing their confidence build throughout the year and knowing that I basically just played a small part, even though they just come to my class, you know, for an hour a day, I would say that would be the best part of teaching.
0: I always thought it'd be cool to be a teacher. When I was younger, I always thought that. I hated the pay, so I never did it. But and I think it's a lot harder than y'all let on. I think that you have to have a skill set that most of us don't have, and for that, I'm grateful that people like you do it. But I always thought that was cool and such a noble thing. I just have the utmost respect. And maybe that's because I always had such great teachers. And my kids have always heretofore had such great teachers. And it makes such a difference. A good coach, yes. A good pastor, a good teacher, a good parent. You know, a kid has to really work at it to be a failure in life. If you have all of those good inputs into your life, those wholesome, I love that word, inputs into your life. Bridget Bolton, thank you for the call. Thanks for being with us. And thank you for your public service. I think this is very, very important what you and other teachers do.
1: Absolutely. Thank you, Michael.
0: I make my kids every year, we go through and we say, all right, who was your preschool teacher? Who was your kindergarten? Who was your first? Who was your second? Who was your third? And we go through the whole thing so that you don't forget. And I do it in my own head. And I think it's important to remember, because those people had a huge impact on your growth and development as the person you've become. And I think it's good to pay respect. I do argue over teachers' unions, which we don't have in Texas, but I think teachers are noble and wonderful and grand, and we love them.
2: Please clap. Please clap. Clap.
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0: Get ready. We've got another meltdown looming for Looney Lena. Once again, she's pushing to raise your property taxes so they can give subsidies to daycare and preschool. Mm-hmm. Let's go back to last year when she turned it into a, shall we say, a crap show. When she brought the kids forward to sell the tax hike, she was ultimately censured by fellow commissioners in a 3-1 vote for her loony behavior. This was that moment. This was her press conference, August of 2025.
1: If you guys don't mind, let's all together at the same time, we will say, help kids learn, okay? Help kids learn. You got that? Yeah? Okay. One, two, three. Help kids learn. All right. All right. Good job. So we'll pass.
0: Okay. I want you to leave aside what she's saying. Your brain processes audio files in a certain way, and you're primarily listening to the point of her words. It's just the way your brain works. Because if she counts to 10, your brain is thinking of the next number and hearing the numbers. I want you to disconnect that and just listen to the tone. You know what this sounds like to me? This sounds like a crazed woman who has taken her child and her husband hostage, but her child is crying, and she's not really worried about taking the child hostage. She's taking him hostage. She's got a gun on him, and the little girl says, "Mommy, what are you doing to Daddy?" And she's saying, "Honey, we're having fun here, Bobby. Aren't we having fun? We're having fun, honey. We're having fun. We're enjoying ourselves." No one is scared. No one is getting hurt. Listen to her voice and you will hear this woman. You know, we say, if somebody says, you know, Cowboys are going to win the Super Bowl, you go, "You're crazy." You don't actually mean that there is a chemical imbalance in your brain that makes you boil people's rabbits. In this case, she is truly nutters. She is insane. Just listen to her voice. Play that again, Ramon.
1: If you guys don't mind, let's all together at the same time, we will say, help kids learn, okay? Help kids learn. You got that? Yeah? Okay. One, two, three. Help kids learn. All right. All right. Good job. So we'll pass.
0: You can hear it in her voice. Rodney knows it. They put her up 8 years ago. They stole the election 4 years ago. Do I need to remind you? They brought in Chaz Bono to be the election commissioner. We already had an election commissioner. It was the treasurer secretary. We've done that for decades. But he brought in a special person, Chaz Bono, if you remember her/him. They put that person in charge of it. But that was during the Democrat primary and Republican primary. But the Democrats complained because the point was they don't just want to win in November. You got to give Rodney credit. He doesn't just want to win in November. He wants to win in March. He wants his Democrats, and that's what he's done. He single-handedly runs Harris County, and now he's got Sheila Jackson Lee's daughter making how much money is she making again? There were 400 people who applied, and somehow it was determined only Sheila Jackson Lee's daughter could run the county. So they created an election commissioner when we already had that job in a Harris County elected official who, by the way, was a Democrat, but they took that out of her hands. Created his own hand-picked person. When she screwed it up, then they brought in Clifford Tatum, and he didn't screw it up. People keep telling me he screwed it up. He didn't screw it up. He did exactly what they wanted him to do. Well, this was a year ago. This is Lena being censured after her meltdown. This is KHOU.
2: And also breaking tonight, the Harris County Commissioner's Court voted to censure Judge Lena Hidalgo after she had several outbursts during their meeting today.
3: Excuse me, Judge. Please be respectful. At least
4: education
3: to model
4: is
3: the behavior.
4: Truth-telling. Don't give the kids this example of making things up. This has been going on for 4 years.
3: Excuse me. 4 years.
4: Our children are here, Judge. So you should please try to be respectful and focus on the work.
5: Is this how we're going to conduct court from now on? Because if this is how we're going to do it, we will do this again, and we'll reference this case. This is how we're going to do court.
4: Okay.
6: We have someone not recognizing the rules.
4: Let's just move on to the next item. That's all I have to say. And Judge, if you want to vote no in front of the kids, that's for you. And we
2: put on the ballot. Hidalgo was trying to get commissioners to approve putting a so-called penny tax on the November ballot to let voters decide whether to approve a tax increase to continue funding early childhood programs. In the end, there was no vote, and the issue missed the deadline to be added to the ballot. The vote to censure Hidalgo came later this evening, shortly after 6:30.
5: I would like to move to censure County Judge Lena Hidalgo for a failure to conduct herself in a proper respect and decorum today, August 7th, 2025, in the presence of children and the full court.
2: Hidalgo wasn't present when Commissioners Tom Ramsey, Leslie Briones, and Adrian Garcia voted to censure her. Commissioner Rodney Ellis was the only no vote. The censure doesn't carry any penalties. It's just a formal statement of disapproval that goes on record. We've reached out to Hidalgo for comment, but we have not heard back.
0: You know what I wish I had audio of? Rodney had to call her and tell her, you can't run for re-election. She doesn't have another job. She knows she's nutters. She knows it. She knows that everybody knows. Do I need to remind you of the rodeo and what happened there? Rodney had to tell her, you know that they had to make promises. Ah, no. Step down. We'll get you some help. You know, you can go off to the funny farm and we'll bring you back in a year and we'll roll you out. It's Lena rediscovered. And it'll be like Eva Perón on her rainbow tour. This will be it. We'll style you. We'll say you took some time to study policy because you're like the guy that dumped you after less than a year of being married. You're a nerd. You just like to help the children. Don't have any, but you just like to help the children. Yeah, that's what we'll do. We'll bring you back bigger and better and stronger than ever. And you know she's going, wait, no, y'all can't do this to me. And they did. They squeezed her out because he wanted a black Muslim woman, Letitia Plummer, that he can control. And Anise Porker was already out there. Anise Porker was circling the wagons. And she was going to beat Lena. And everybody knew it. She was going to beat Lena. And so they had to get Lena out of the race so they didn't split the Rodney Ellis supporter race vote. And so they had to get her to stand down. And for the longest, she wasn't going to do it. Think about that. She had to basically resign from the only job she's ever had and ever will have. And she loves being the queen bee. And they had to talk her in. Can you imagine what they had to offer her and beg and cajole and how the screeching and screaming and crying went?
7: Law enforcement officials say the man arrested ahead of President Trump's visit to the Los Angeles area was in possession of several concerning items. Daniel Martindale has more.
8: 38-year-old Janine John Taley, a Downey resident, was arrested at Trump National Golf Club in Rancho Palos Verdes on Sunday. He's charged with possession of an unregistered short-barreled rifle, a felony that carries a maximum sentence of 10 years in federal prison. Investigators say he was in possession of an illegally modified AR platform rifle, a .45 caliber pistol, body armor, high-capacity magazines, two radio signal devices, and multiple notebooks containing concerning statements. He was arrested for allegedly taking photos and videos of federal agents' security planning activities at the golf course. While wearing an earpiece, I'm Daniel Martindale.
7: The FAA investigating an incident involving President Trump's helicopter. Marine One was taking off from the White House Tuesday afternoon, but commercial air traffic at nearby Ronald Reagan Washington National Airport had not been halted. That is a violation of safety protocols. That's politics. I'm Brad Siegel.
9: The Cubs and Dodgers wrapping up their series this afternoon at Wrigley Field, with Chicago looking for a sweep of the NL West leaders. Tarek Skubal took the loss last night at his Dodgers debut.
10: You know, I felt like I commanded everything really well. I think, you know, when I was missing in the areas that I was trying to go. There's just a few sinkers and a few sliders that can kind of flip at bats. You know, I probably should be a little better at first pitch strikes. You know, I think especially second or third time through, you know, I need to be better there.
9: Scooble went six innings and allowed two runs on four hits. Jalen Walker, the Falcons' edge rusher, will miss the season with a torn ACL. Atlanta making the announcement today. Chiefs wideout Rashee Rice with another step forward as he tries to get ready for week one. He took part in 11-on-11 drills today as he ramps up from knee surgery. As part of the latest shakeup to the horse racing calendar, the Preakness will be held Sunday, May 23rd next year. The aim is to get more Kentucky Derby horses to take part in the second leg of the Triple Crown. That's sports. I'm Frank Arity.
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12: Thank you, Mike. 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
13: And now, the three big things you need to know. Number one.
14: President Trump told reporters a lot of progress has been made about reopening the Strait of Hormuz and suggested an announcement could be coming soon. Vice President J.D. Vance on Fox News said prices will come down once the conflict is over.
15: Those oil prices are going to come down and stay down. Iran will never have a nuclear weapon, and the United States will be in a stronger position.

0: we're kind of in the middle of the game, and I think people are trying to prejudge exactly how this is going to go.
1: Reuters reports that a proposed deal between Gulf nations would give Iran control over shipping in the Strait of Hormuz.
2: Number two.
1: The Associated Press reports that progressive candidate Abdul El-Sayed has defeated four-term Congresswoman Haley Stevens in Michigan's Democratic Senate primary. El-Sayed calling for unity among Democrats.
3: Whatever differences that we might have had in the primary, they pale in comparison to what unifies us. A recognition that so long as we want to keep our democracy, that democracy better be working for people, and that all of us have to come together to make sure that we never let Mike Rogers see the inside of the U.S. Senate.
2: Number three.
1: A shooting at a home in North Carolina has left three people dead, including the suspect, and another person injured. Caswell County Sheriff Tony Durden.
4: I can confirm four people were shot. Three of them are deceased. One person was transported to Duke University Hospital with gunshot wounds, and we do not have a condition.
1: The identities of the victims and the suspects in yesterday's shooting have not been released. Officials say one person is dead and 14 others were injured after, quote, some sort of explosion and fire at a Bronx building in New York City. Fire Chief John Esposito.
5: There was some sort of explosion. It blew out window frames. It blew some of them across the street. And when our members got up to the second floor, some of the apartment doors had been blown off the hinges as well.
1: Of those injured yesterday, two civilians had life-threatening injuries. The Senate has voted to confirm Dr. Erica Schwartz as the next director of the CDC. Schwartz was confirmed in a 51-44 vote that generally fell along party lines. And ew, MarketWatch reports that employers are using your personal data to figure out the lowest salary that you'll accept.
6: Disappointing. Thank you, Nicole. 23 minutes now after the hour.
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0: party carrier, not by Amazon directly.
1: Yeah.
0: Did you see this video?
1: Just watching it now. That is so sloppy and, and reckless. Yeah. Like she got dragged out of bed to go make this really annoying delivery.
0: Like, as if she could have done it from her car, like she would have. If she could have reached from her car, she would have thrown it that far.
1: Yes.
0: That's how little she seemed to care about what she was doing in that moment.
1: Like, if she had the choice, she would have thrown it from deep center field all the way to home plate.
0: Yes.
1: And not given a rat's butt about what happens.
0: Now, it does not appear to have been very heavy. It looked like it was a pretty light package. Probably nothing damaged, but still worthy of a complaint from the customer, for sure.
1: People like her are the reason that we need bubble wrapping.
0: Yeah, yes.
1: To prevent tossing from 6 feet away.
0: Yeah, craziness. Well,
1: I didn't realize that, by the way, that these third-party folks could be employed
0: to
1: deliver Amazon packages. Yes.
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6: Here's something pretty disturbing I discovered while researching this podcast. This is what it actually says on the Los Angeles Police Department website. The site states that the Adult Missing Persons Unit investigates 3,200 cases a month. And 70% of those missing people are found or returned voluntarily within 2 or 3 days. It goes on to explain, and I quote here, "Since being a missing person is not a crime, police are given a very limited role while conducting these types of investigations." At the bottom of the webpage, it gets more disturbing. There's a section titled, "What if they never returned?" And here's the official police advice. In such situations, you may want to enlist the services of a private investigator to assist in your search. If you can't afford a PI, the police elaborate, quote, "Another option would be to contact the Salvation Army, which has a missing persons locator program." There is not a single sentence on the LAPD website that would lead a loved one of a missing person to have any faith that the police would properly investigate it. What the LAPD is basically saying is, if someone you love goes missing, don't overreact. They'll probably turn up, unless they don't, in which case you should get someone besides the police to look into it. All this is my way of saying, if the police took missing persons cases as seriously as they do, say, bank robberies, I wouldn't have had to do this podcast in the first place and end up chasing a violent criminal halfway around the country. I'm Neil Strauss, and you can hear the full story of To Live and Die in L.A.
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0: wait. No, y'all do your Hollywood nonsense first. That's all.
1: I feel like Hollywood could wait.
2: I just said I was going to tell you about the next Wind River project, you know, after the break. I didn't mean immediately. I don't want to cut you off. I'm not saying I should go first. I don't want to exercise that kind of privilege.
1: But now that you've teased it, if people don't get that serotonin rush, it's almost like we're giving them blue balls.
2: But can I just do it really fast then?
1: Yeah, shove it in.
2: Because I know you have more important things to talk about.
1: Put it in.
0: Yeah. Little boy's got himself a man crush on Taylor Sheridan. I thought you said he had a big ego.
1: Well, he's gay. What did you think he was going to do? Not be attracted to the big, muscly
2: Taylor
1: cowboy?
2: Taylor Sheridan is gay?
1: No, you. You're gay.
2: He's married.
1: He's talking about you. You're the guy that has a man crush.
2: Well, yeah. But, I mean, he also does have a huge ego. But that comes with... It's like saying the president has a big ego.
1: Well, obviously.
2: You don't run out of any office, political... I mean, you don't run for... city council or the HOA, you don't have an ego. And the higher the office, the bigger the ego. Same with Hollywood. You don't show up there and go, you know what, I'm really not that interesting or good looking or even a good pretender, but I want to be in movies. Go, no, that's not how it works. You got to show up and tell them you're the best thing that's ever happened to Hollywood. And that's kind of his thing. Anyway, it's called Wind River, the Next Chapter. Not out yet, but it's coming. And it is considered a neo-Western. It's kind of based on, you know, Western style and values and scenes, but it's more modern times, just like Wind River. Only it has nothing to do, apparently, with Taylor Sheridan writing, directing, creating. None of the people that were in the first one appear to be in this one coming up. It's like 10 years later, except that it's inspired by Taylor Sheridan's original Wind River. Hmm. And it basically, the FBI enlists the aid of a guy named Chip Hansen, who is played by an Alaskan actor, looks, you know, Native American, you know, Inuit, Eskimo. No, we don't call them that. Anyway, this actor plays this you know, Indian, for lack of a better word, as a tracker. So there's been a series of murders on the reservation where this guy happens to live. And so they get him to help track down the bad guy. Gil Birmingham, isn't it? That's the guy who played the big important Indian in Yellowstone. You know, what? The guy that was in charge there.
1: Sure, yeah.
2: Yeah. Scott Eastwood, Alan Ruck, also in it. Names that you have heard of or faces you'll recognize, but it's not quite out yet.
1: Well, it's something to look forward to.
0: Well, I'm glad we got that. Right. It had nothing to do with Wind River, apparently.
1: All right, it's 7 a.m.
2: I told you that.
1: Is it time for sports?
0: Oh, definitely time for sports, man. Now, the sports is brought to you this morning
1: by Wind River.
0: By Wind River the movie. No, Drago's Delicious Breakfast, where they hang the bacon and then light it on fire, and they torch it with an actual torch, and it is fun. That's a good time.
1: When I heard hanging bacon, I always thought it meant something else.
0: Yeah, they hang it, lynched it, whatever you want to call it, and then set it on fire.
1: That's not appropriate.
0: That's what that dude did in Lonesome Dove. Remember, he killed them old boys, them dirt farmers.
1: Billy, do you like watching Lonesome Dove? I had no idea.
0: You've heard of it, though.
1: You never told us about this.
0: I know.
1: Have you seen a lot of it? Or
0: yeah, I looked at it once or twice.
1: Oh, I had no idea.
0: And he didn't like farmers, so he shot them, and then he hung them, and then he set them on fire.
1: Huh. He's
0: a bad, bad dude. But
1: was there a promo code on Lonesome Dove?
0: It turns out it's WJ.
1: Oh, okay. That's great.
0: What just like at Drago's.
1: Oh, at Drago's. Yeah. I almost forgot what the advertiser was.
2: When you go into Drago's, be sure and mention our promo code WJ for faster seating.
1: That's not actually true. No, just go to DragosRestaurant.com today. They got all kinds of great stuff there.
0: Y'all willing to talk about movies and TV shows and all that kind of stuff? Do you realize we're 2 days away from NFL action?
1: Oh, NFL action.
2: Well, is it action, really?
0: All right, it's the Hall of Fame game, but it is football.
1: Better than nothing.
0: NFL day. 2 days. This Friday night.
1: Is Tony Romo playing?
0: No. He's been suspended.
1: He's not allowed.
0: And the Cowboys aren't in it, and he's not a player. So
1: I feel like it might sober him up a little.
0: Yeah. Panthers and the Cardinals Thursday night. Hall of Fame game from Tom Benson Stadium. Of course, got that going for you. And then you got to wait another week next Thursday then for regular preseason week one to kick in. While we're in the NFL, let's talk Aaron Rodgers. He's only one in the NFL who speaks his mind, says what he thinks, because he's old and it's his last year and he don't care. He just don't give a damn.
1: He is dunking on Fauci.
0: Yeah, he called him an absolute embarrassment and an effing criminal. Which, you know.
1: I think he's right about that.
0: Yeah, he right about that.
1: Aaron Rodgers joked he would plead the fifth during a recent interview on Pat McAfee's show. McAfee or whatever that guy's name is.
2: That sounds about right.
1: The guy who doesn't know where the sleeves are to any of his shirts.
2: Mm-hmm.
1: Would someone help him find his sleeves? Poor guy. Wasn't he a kicker? Why is he always showing off the guns?
2: Yeah, kicker.
1: All jokes aside, I bet Pat's a cool guy to hang out with.
0: Oh, yeah.
1: Better than, some of these guys on ESPN. You know what I mean.
2: I think I do.
1: Yeah, exactly.
2: No, I really don't. I just act like I'm, because I don't know much about the ESPN world.
1: Me neither. But all that being said, Clay Travis says he will offer $10 million to any WNBA team that can beat a boys' high school state championship team.
2: Is that right?
1: Yeah, that's pretty funny. I'll put five on that, Clay.
2: You got the money?
1: $5, sure. Clay Travis is offering to pay the WNBA any team that could beat a boys' high school basketball championship team. He's not kidding.
2: No.
1: He added, if the boys win, I will give them $10 million to distribute as they see fit to their team members. Game on pay-per-view with all profits donated to, some charity he likes, veteran charity.
0: Now, somebody please tell me what the W stand for in the WNBA. The reason they started a separate association for basketball was because it was for women, I thought.
1: Sure.
0: But the W must stand for something else because they're fighting like crazy to get men in the league.
1: It's very important to them, yeah.
0: The Women's Basketball Association wants men to play in there. Why don't they call it the TNBA for the trans, or maybe a persons NBA, or the freaks NBA? Well, you can go with a lot of different letters, but W, when it ain't just women, then why bother?
1: A lot of people seem to think that trans men already play, trans women, whatever they are, already play in the WNBA, but that's just not true. Listen to Brittany Griner explain why she's a woman.
3: It's nine now. You said even in middle school, you were towering over everybody, and that your voice started getting deeper. You weren't developing like the other girls, and that your parents took you to a doctor.
4: So they really wanted to make sure I didn't have a tumor on my pituitary gland.
1: Right, yeah.
4: At one point, I was kind of like, can we stop? Because it doesn't feel the best, and I felt like a lap rat a little bit.
5: From middle school to today, Brittany Wright.
0: Brittany gonna do her Barry White impression next, and you won't be able to tell the difference from the real thing.
1: That's just a woman's woman right there.
0: That's exactly right.
1: Brittany Griner says,
6: it's all women over here in the WNBA. Just us girls over here playing basketball. You know how we are.
0: Oh, and one final story. I'm afraid there is some ugly, ugly controversy rearing its ugly head in the Tour de France thing.
1: Sure.
2: That's already over.
1: It's a bicycle thing.
0: Oh, no, it ain't over. The Tour de France films.
2: Bicycle, the what? Bicycle. They got bicycle, girl? Oh, no, this is like WNBA of bicycle racing?
0: That's a thing. I'm surprised you didn't know about this.
1: So guys can play in that, too, if they pretend to be women?
0: Yeah, probably so. Cool. I don't see why not.
1: Nice.
0: They said the controversy has heated up. Accusations of some of the ladies in the Tour de France wearing padded bras, which gives them an aerodynamic advantage in the cycling world.
1: Wasn't there a thing where dudes in the Olympics, the ski jumpers, were inflating
0: penis,
1: their balls?
0: The penis enlargement, because it made them fly through the air faster or farther or straighter or something.
1: Who
0: I don't know.
1: Figures this out?
2: I don't get it.
1: You know, if you wear a padded bra, you'll ride a bike faster.
0: Believe it or not.
1: Are you just saying that because you want to see my yams? No. That has nothing to do with it.
2: Oh, my God. It's a real thing. It says here, a rounded chest is an advantage in certain ways. It helps reduce aerodynamic drag through something called chest fairing.
1: Well, why would it not be a real thing? Did you think Mr. O is making that up because he's black?
2: No, I thought the Tour de France people were making it up because they are whiners.
1: Wow.
2: You know, like the French can be.
1: Okay, well.
2: But it's also in Switzerland. The use of a padded bra is prohibited under regulations of International Cycling Union, obviously. You cannot place objects on the chest or use clothing to alter the body shape of a rider.
1: What about
2: A bigger, rounder chest is actually an advantage when you're leaning over the handlebars of a bicycle.
1: What about a fake one? So what if you get a boob job?
2: Well, yeah. But
1: so that's legal. You can get the boob job.
2: Yeah, but you could also die like that police lady in New York.
1: Did we do baseball yet? I feel like I've had the music on my screen.
0: Yeah, no, we didn't do the baseball yet because this Tour de France thing has taken over the world of sports. That's all anybody can talk about is women's brassieres in the Tour de France bicycle race. But the Astros and the Rangers both lost last night. Rangers, Astros, even the Braves, all three playing again, back at it tonight.
1: Yeah, the Astros lost to Canada. That sucks.
2: Eh?
1: And the Rangers lost to San Francisco. That's
2: Oh my goodness.
1: But it's all eyes on the Braves today as they take on Miami at 6 p.m. So,
2: well, all right then.
1: Yeah, hopefully.
2: Kenny's favorite team.
1: Yeah, I love the Braves. I have always been for as
2: well,
1: long.
2: Well, now that the Astros are in first place, I thought you loved them.
1: I do. They're my favorite
2: team.
1: Oh,
2: they're your favorite team.
1: Yeah. They are my favorite. I love winners. I hate losers. Well, the Braves have been winning longer, so Astros, you want to win me back? Let's see you, hit a few more whoppers out there into the... See if you can hit that train up there in the rafters.
2: They
1: there.
2: Have. Yeah. Occasionally.
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0: You gotta love Fox News. They'll do a panel with all pretty blonde white women. No other cable network would be so bold as to give you all these blonde white women at once. Look at that. Four blonde women on TV. No POCs, no brunettes, no gingers, just blonde. Blonde, blonde, blonde.
1: You don't have a problem with that, I'm sure.
0: I mean, I don't have an issue with it. It's just bold of them, you know?
1: It's very bold. Well, one of them is Riley Gaines.
0: Sure.
1: You know, so she's on there a lot. One of the other ones is that Sophie the Pointer from the WNBA.
0: Sure, yeah.
1: And she's all blonde and everything. And that one in the middle, she's always there.
0: That's Sean Hannity's girlfriend.
1: Yeah, Sean Hannity's girlfriend. She's got a job now.
0: Ainsley is her name. That's great that she has a job. I was worried she wasn't going to land on her feet. We were worried about Sean Hannity's girlfriend. And then who's the other one? Some high school kid or something?
1: Yeah, I don't know who that is.
0: The new one. There's yeah. the... And Wisconsin. The rest are here on Fox and Friends.
1: Something tells me they're having a discussion about women in sport, men and women's sports, because that's why Riley Gaines is showing up.
0: It's kind of her thing.
1: And they've moved on.
0: Yeah.
1: We're not, at least I haven't heard you guys talk about the primaries today. We have some important primaries happening. The Democrats are, you know, fighting to regain control of Congress. And
0: yes.
1: It's quite possible, depending on what Michigan does. I don't know why Michigan holds all this power, but they have a Senate race. And they've got socialists. Is that the one where the Abdul guy is running?
0: Yeah, that's right.
1: Abdul for Senate. That's never mind.
0: And
1: Wisconsin
0: has a Hong problem. Something's Hong in Wisconsin.
1: Yeah, it's funny. Something Hong over there.
0: I'm going to play two sound bites for you. I want you to tell me if it's the same person.
2: In the restaurant industry, when we're out of something, we say it's 86th. And I'd say it's about time we 86 Trump. He represents the utter failure of our government to keep us safe from threats, both viral and systemic.

0: pandemic.
1: All right, so that woman is running for governor in Wisconsin.
2: Wisconsin, okay.
1: And she says we should kill Trump. That's basically
2: 86
1: what,
2: him, yeah.
1: That's what she's saying. And then here she is being interviewed by Dana on Fox.
3: It's going to be very easy for people to put up on the board and say, you said abolish the Senate, defund the police, mm-hmm. abolish the police. And why should they not believe that you would want to do that, that you would try to do that if you became governor?
4: I believe that people can evolve. We meet Trump voters from previous elections who now would like to vote for me, who have a sign in their yard.
3: So who needs to evolve, the voter
4: or you? The governor cannot defund the police, and I won't defund the police.
1: But you said over and over again.
2: Now she's figured out, I better just tell you what I need you to believe in order to vote for me, and then I'll go and do what I said before.
1: One of the things I like about the Twitter is you can see what people really thought back when it didn't matter.
2: Right.
1: And Francesca Hong was on Twitter back when no one knew who she was, and she was saying the craziest things. Get rid of the police. Get rid of the president. Get rid of the Senate. And those tweets aren't hard to find. They're still out there. If you go looking for them, there's a record of them. There's documentation of these very controversial opinions she had. But now she's trying to brand herself as a moderate.
2: Not, of course.
1: Not unlike Tallarico.
2: Right up until they get elected or something, and then they come right back at you with what they always believed anyway.
1: Culver's is the Whataburger of Wisconsin. Did you know that?
2: I don't know what that is. Exactly.
1: Culver's is a Butterburger, and then what's the other thing? Frozen custard.
2: Oh, okay. Yeah. I've heard of them.
1: In 2019,
2: I like Freddy's.
1: Okay. Thank you. In 2019, Francesca took to Twitter and said, I ate two bites of my kid's cheeseburger at a Culver's in Black River Falls and told them they ran out of ice cream. Mostly just wanted to leave because I was on the verge of an anxiety attack. Too many old white people who didn't think we spoke English.
2: So
1: what?
2: She lied to her children and mistreated them horribly. Because she was suffering.
1: What white person didn't think you spoke English? Why did the white people at the Culver's even have an opinion about what language you spoke?
2: It's all in her head. She just made it all up.
1: In 2020, she tweeted out, cancel Thanksgiving. Should have done this at 1621. If it takes a worldwide pandemic for us to realize we should stop celebrating colonialism and the original super spreader event that killed indigenous folks, F-O-L-X, so be it.
2: Uh-huh. What did she, what was her problem with Thanksgiving? We were supposedly the white people were taking advantage?
1: White people, yeah. No, that was the main thing, whitey.
2: If anything, the white people didn't take advantage. They were dying and the Indians came and saved them. Why don't they just look at Thanksgiving as a way to celebrate natives?
1: I think they see it a little differently.
2: I think they do.
1: A lot of this stuff, abolish ICE, end the presidency, get rid of the Senate, eliminate, add more judges to the Supreme Court. Boy, they really, really hate America.
2: Mm-hmm.
1: I mean, okay, they did 5 minutes ago. Now they want you to think they've changed all their opinions.
2: Yeah, and we should 86 Trump, but I also want Trump voters to vote for me now. That's just ridiculous. Michigan, just one of the five states holding primaries today. Also, Kansas, Missouri, Virginia, and Washington State. That's the five. They don't mention Wisconsin.
1: I'm sure there's going to be some. Maybe is Wisconsin not today? I thought it was. They've been talking about it on the news all morning.
2: Michigan and Missouri, Kansas, Virginia, and Washington. Way out. Where the fish eating.
1: Well, I am excited about Kansas.

0: That's aggravating, and you know it.
1: That was great.
2: Michigan won. I mean, Trump won Michigan, you know, 2 years ago.
1: And, he did, yeah.
2: And now they're saying that Michigan's going to turn. Michigan's going, it was purple.
1: It is. It's always been purple, yeah.
2: Now it's going to be blue.
1: Well, that's what they say.
2: That's what they say.
1: Wisconsin's next Tuesday. It's not today.
2: Yeah, but still, it's a problem.
1: Yeah, it sure is. All right, kids. Well, if you wonder what's going on, take a look at what's happening in New York. Right now, MAGA and the moderate Democrats and the Rhino Republicans, they're not real enthusiastic about voting, but Democratic Socialists are. Mm-hmm. New Yorkers, grab your wallets and maybe a hard hat, because the DSA just sent a walking billboard for freeloading straight toward Albany. Meet Brian Romero, a DSA-backed assembly candidate who won his Queens primary in June. No Republican opponent, so he's basically already measured for the office chair. Mm-hmm. Here's the problem. He doesn't collect that sweet $142,000 salary plus per diems until January, and apparently the man who wants to help run a multi-billion dollar state budget can't figure out how to pay his own rent and buy groceries in the meantime. So what did he do? He set up a GoFundMe, begging strangers for handouts to cover his living expenses for the rest of the year.
0: Dear Lord.
1: Brian, usually people just get a job. yeah. You know, the radical concept of working for money until
0: ridiculous
1: your taxpayer-funded paycheck kicks in. He had been pulling six figures

0: close. Oh, so close. It's just imminent. I know you may have heard this before, but this time we're this close to having a deal with Iran.
1: I was wondering if that's what you were going to say.
0: It's closer than it was yesterday. So close.
1: Well, that's great.
0: And yesterday they said it was really close. So
1: how close can
0: we be?
1: What is this doing to the market?
0: So close. Last couple of days it's been doing pretty well.
1: But how much longer can that go on for?
0: Yeah. And then what happens if we get that close again? But, you know, they do something because you know how they do things. Like, shoot at stuff after they said they wouldn't.
1: At the end of the day yesterday, it took a little trickle down.
0: Yeah.
1: So they don't have as much confidence as we thought. Two groups of people you can usually count on to give you an accurate prediction of where the world's actually going. And one of them is Wall Street. The other's degenerate gamblers, but now I'm being redundant.
0: Yeah.
1: Nobody's as good at predicting elections as degenerate gamblers. They almost always get it right. The polling data? Mm-mm. No, if you want to know who's going to win the election, look at Polymarket and Kalshi. This isn't an endorsement for either one, although we would be willing.
0: We're available, should someone inquire.
1: Team USA heading to the White House. This will upset everybody. The Winter Olympics team and the Paralympics team, well, it's the same thing, but, you know, can you call it the real Olympics, or does that affect people?
0: That's probably not, yeah.
1: It's offensive, right, okay. Anyway, they're going to head on over.
0: Everything's offensive.
1: Yeah. Well, I think it's cool when this happens. I hate that everything has to be partisan and political, and so a whole bunch of stars from the Winter Olympics and a whole bunch of stars from the Paralympic team are heading to the White House to hang out with the Trumpmeister who saved a toddler yesterday from falling off a stage.
0: Or did he interfere with that toddler's rights?
1: Yeah, see, that was what Steve and I were wondering right before the show started when we watched this adorable video of Trump on stage with a young family.
2: It's really an honor to stand here before you and speak.
0: There goes her son.
2: Oh. Sorry, it's TGI.
1: And Trump ran.
2: A little lumbering going on right now. I'm so sorry.
0: Trump ran over to the edge of the stage like he was a herding dog. Trying to, you know, get the cattle back rounded up.
1: But as you know, the media cannot explain it that way.
0: Well, no, he didn't do anything good.
1: Yeah. No, they have to explain it like, what'd you say before?
0: he trampled the rights of that kid's freedom to move about.
1: Oh, that's terrible.
0: Yeah, I hate when that happens.
1: So yesterday they were at the Red Rock Casino Resort in Vegas, and it was a cute moment. You know, Trump's a grandpa. The couple on stage were Sandra and Bland, a casino waitress, and her husband's an officer with the Las Vegas Metropolitan Police Department. And
0: not Sandra Bland of Texas fame.
1: No, Sandra and Brad.
0: Okay.
1: Did I say Bland? Yeah. I think that was just a forced habit. Sorry, the coffee's still kicking in.
0: Sure.
1: It's that time of day, kids. We're just like you, ladies and gentlemen. Hungover.
0: Yeah.
1: Had a good time last night. There was a
0: should we be hearing about this?
1: No, I could tell you about it. It's not that interesting.
0: Oh, okay.
1: There was a big rally at the White Oak Music Hall in Houston, Texas, for Attorney General Ken Paxton, who's currently running for senator.
0: You had a good time with Ken Paxton?
1: I did have a good time there. Well, it was a big fired up thing. It was very... And it was the first... I've been to a lot of shows there, Steve. That is where you go see punk rock groups, the upcoming alternative rock acts. I've never been to that music venue before where there weren't people in the audience smoking weed until last night. That was the first time I ever left sober. We were just up late. It wasn't like a crazy party.
0: You didn't lead the charge to bring back the weed to the music hall?
1: Yeah. No, but in the audience, our friend Christine's mother, how old is she?
0: 80 something, you know, early 80s.
1: She was really into it.
0: Oh, God, yeah.
1: She was following every word. She was one of the most. That made me feel good to know that this woman still cares about her country, still loves this place. There were a lot of people there, packed house. You could barely move. There were protesters. And because it's a big music venue with multiple rooms, right outside the Ken Paxton rally, which was in the main hall, in a smaller room, there was an emo show going on.
0: Oh, boy, I like those. They're kind of like ostriches, but they're different. I don't know the difference, really.
1: No, Steve, emo is like emotional punk rock. It's like sort of a cross between goth and punk.
0: Not emu.
1: No.
0: Gotcha.
1: It's a lot of like sad girls in fishnets with eyeliner.
0: Yeah, kind of out of touch with that world, you know.
1: So when you showed up to the rally, you saw both groups waiting in line outside. And I don't expect anyone to think that was funny, but to me, it was hilarious.
0: Did any of them end up in the wrong room?
1: That was what I wondered, too.
0: Wait, when's the band start, man?
3: What's to get excited about?
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0: parents, do you ever ask anybody to gather around? Everybody, huddle up. Come on, quick. 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And then don't have nothing. People gather around waiting for a message or something. What is it? And then you're just like, nothing. 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
1: It worked. You people. 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

0: know we shouldn't get excited because they'll probably let us down. But look, the gathering in the Senate, the vote to condemn Fauci to the guillotine is coming soon.
1: We're going to get him this time.
2: Yeah, we're not putting up with this anymore.
1: It does feel a lot like the, what is it, the coyote and the roadrunner?
0: A little bit, yeah. Mm-hmm. Oh, this time he's going to pay.
1: This is the one. This time we're going to get him.
0: In the meantime, I found a little Texas gal doing some good work here. Brooke Rollins from somewhere in Texas. They just said she's a Texas gal. Trump told her she can be in charge of the USDA.
1: Okay.
0: Something to do with district attorneys, I guess. I don't know.
2: Nope. No.
1: Doesn't sound right, no.
2: No. Department of Agriculture.
1: Yeah, that makes more sense.
0: Well, that too, yeah. Anyway, Ms. Rollins said that she... I don't know why the district, not the district, agriculture thing.
1: Sure.
0: Why they were looking into a voter fraud, but she was. Anyway, she said the cooperating states found, now that's important, the cooperating states, because some ain't, found about 200,000 dead people still getting food stamps and another 500,000 doubling up on benefits, which you're not supposed to do. So yeah. It's not about voter fraud. It's just about fraud in general.
1: Yeah, fraud, right. The report I saw from June said that she was calling out 700,000 SNAP fraudsters.
0: That's these ones right here, 500 and the 200 dead ones.
1: She said this was just the tip of the iceberg. And then right after she said that, iceberg lettuce gave everyone diarrhea.
2: Uh-oh.
1: So you tell me what happened.
0: Yeah, well, that's a little curious, isn't it?
1: Right. That was back in June.
0: Well, when they said cooperating state, that's what they found in the states that volunteered to be looked at and audited and investigated. Guess what?
1: What's that?
0: The Democrat-led states, instead of cooperating, are suing the federal government to block them from even looking for fraud.
1: Really?
0: That's where the Democrats are on this.
1: Why would they not want us to investigate fraud, though?
0: Good question. If there's that much fraud going on in the conservative states, what are they hiding behind their blue curtain in these Democrat places?
1: Is it the wizard?
0: Yeah, it's the wizard.
1: Oh.
0: And it's fraud.
1: But the wizard was just a regular guy pulling levers, remember?
0: That's right. Yeah, Brooke Rollins confirms a swath of the blue states holding up the SNAP fraud investigation. That's why it's the Department of Agriculture. Red states seem to be willing to comply, and the blue states are suing to stay out of our business.
1: Wow.
0: Well, go get them, Brooke. Good job so far.
1: All right. You guys looked in on the thing with Perez Hilton lately?
0: I chatted with somebody yesterday, a friend of a friend. They said even Perez Hilton's, we call him, that's not his real name, but that's how everybody knows him. His own family is having trouble getting information out of the hospital.
1: I guess it started Tuesday night in Miami. Celebrity blogger Perez Hilton live streams a concerning attempt to prompt multiple calls to authorities. Basically took off all his clothes, started cutting himself on live camera.
0: And bleeding all over the place.
1: And if you saw the videos, you see a lot of blood and a gay guy's penis. It was all over X. I didn't want to look at it. It just kept popping up in the news feed until, thank God, someone removed all the videos.
0: Is it worse for you to see a known gay penis than it is to see a straight penis? And by straight, I don't mean because they're hardly ever, you know, never mind.
1: Yeah, anyway. I get what you mean. Yeah, figuratively, not literally. I guess it's nice to know that when you accidentally have to see one, like, you know, if you're watching Game of Thrones or something, that it's not, it doesn't look at me like I'm a plate of spaghetti, you know?
0: That's a weird way to put it.
1: But you get what I meant, though.
0: You're not doing that thing with spaghetti where you like that, are you?
1: No, I'm Italian. I spin the fork the proper way with a spoon, and I'm very good with my... I'm very familiar with proper etiquette and technique for spaghetti.
0: Italians are very judgmental.
1: Yeah.
0: Especially with us Americans and how we deal with our Italian food.
1: Well, you know, ours is better. You have too many toppings. You've ruined the pizza with pineapple and...
0: Which side are you on when you say ours is better? Are you the Italian side now?
1: I'm on the right...
0: You're the judgmental part?
1: The correct side.
0: No, they're
1: not
0: just judgmental about the food. They're judgmental about the way we eat it. I mean, you go into a restaurant in Italy, certain times of the day, they'll just refuse to give you, like, at dinner. And a friend go out to dinner in Rome, and they had Italian food, believe it or not. And
1: imagine that.
0: He ordered a cocktail, and the waiter told him, no, wine with dinner.
1: Really?
0: Yeah.
1: You couldn't get a cocktail?
0: You could get a cocktail, but the waiter wouldn't serve it to you. You had to go to the bar. If you refuse to have wine with dinner, which is recommended in Italy, then you go get your own cocktail somewhere else, because the waiter is not about to sully his table by bringing a cocktail to you.
1: Well, I've never been there. I'm going to take my girlfriend there at some point.
3: I'm going to take your girlfriend there,
1: thanks
3: too.
1: A lot, yeah. But it's my understanding that the waiters and waitresses do not earn tips. So the service is exactly what you think it would be like. They don't really need to impress you.
0: Yeah, and certain times of the day, you have cappuccino. Certain times of the day, they frown at you and, again, tell you no. You need an espresso now. It's no longer cappuccino time.
1: Do you know the story of where the term cappuccino originates from?
0: Was it from Pinocchio?
1: No, there's this place in Italy. It's in Rome. It's called Capuchin Crypt, located beneath the Church of...
0: Wait a minute. That's that monkey poop.
1: No.
0: That Capuchin, that's monkey poop coffee. Nobody wants that.
1: No, that's not what this is at all.
0: No.
1: These are the Capuchin friars. They're monks, Billy.
0: Uh-huh. And they fry? Like, what do they fry?
1: No, friars like monks, Billy. They wear robes.
0: They got a hole with a shovel now, yeah, kidding.
1: And they live beneath the church of Santa Maria della Concezione dei Cappuccini on Via Veneto in Rome, Italy.
0: Oh, it's lovely.
1: And this site features a museum and small chapels decorated with the skeletal remains of around 4,000 Capuchin monks.
0: Do they do the same thing they do with the popes? You can see them behind the glass, mummified like that?
1: I want to go look at that.
0: You do?
1: Yeah, anyway, the Capuchin friars wore simple brown robes with long pointed hoods known as...
0: Whoa, pointy hoods?
1: No, they're brown robes.
0: Oh, okay.
1: Yeah, and known as the Cupiccio in Italian, derived from capino for hood. And it's where the term, because the color of the friar's robes resembled the dark coffee mixed with a little milk or cream.
0: The Capuchin. You can almost see how it worked out. The cappuccino, capuchin.
1: It's where the term comes from.
0: How about that?
1: So when you're drinking a cup of cappuccino, you are drinking a beverage that is named after a bunch of dead monks whose skeletal remains were made into artwork. And if you want to go look at it, you can. I'm told the building is air-conditioned, and there's almost never a line there. For some reason, there's not much of a demand to look at dead monks' skeletal remains turned into macaroni art.
0: Well, that's the place to go, then, because there's lines everywhere else. You'll spend all day just standing there waiting for something.
1: You know what else they have a lot of in Italy is...
0: pasta?
1: Gypsy pickpockets.
0: Oh, yeah.
1: So you got to get a special shoulder bag. You ever wonder why men...
0: You mean a purse?
1: Well, that's what I always thought.
0: No, it's a crossbody bag.
1: Right. I always thought it's weird how men in Europe are all wearing a purse. Why are they wearing a purse? Well, it turns out that the reason that's popular over there and not over here is because they have a problem with pickpockets, and we have solved that problem by giving everyone a gun.
0: Yeah. Can you not have a gun in Italy?
1: You cannot. I don't know what the rules are. I'm not sure. I don't think so. In Europe, they don't have guns like we do, Billy.
0: And by the way, that poop coffee you called it, the monkey poop coffee, comes from a civet, not a capuchin. It's called a kopi luwak, from the digestive juices of the civet. They say really adds to the flavor of the coffee once it's pooped out.
1: Yeah. And for the record, you can own a gun in Italy, but it's not a constitutional right before someone writes us an email. It's not like in America.
0: Yeah, but I'm an American.
1: I know.
0: Wherever I go, I get to bring my rights with me.
1: I would like that to be true. But I don't know if it is, Billy.
0: Oh, well, okay then.
4: Hey, I got an idea. Maybe we should all...
1: Hang on, we already played that liner, guys. Look,
0: yeah, but it is kind of fun.
1: I understand it's not an important part of the show, but...
0: It's my favorite part.
1: If we play the same liner twice, I just feel like the listeners aren't getting the best experience they can have.
0: They're not getting their money's worth?
1: Yeah.
5: She is amazing. I love everything about what she's doing. Her goodies are phenomenal.
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0: The FDA says nicotine pouches can be labeled as a lower health risk than cigarettes, but they must also be labeled as a higher risk for debaggery.
1: Oh, no.
0: I'm just making fun of a friend of mine who uses those.
1: We probably all know somebody that uses those. We're talking about the pouches, not the patches, right?
0: Right, the pouches, yeah.
1: Patches are different than pouches.
0: We were at the NRA convention, me and my buddy. He's a gun rights guy called Steve Loves Ammo.
1: Does he put his patch on his pouch?
0: No, it's just their
1: I don't think that's where you're supposed to put it.
0: They're called Zens or Zines.
1: Yeah, Zen, I guess. Yeah, I don't know.
0: I don't use them, yeah.
1: I've never pronounced it myself.
0: And I don't have an issue with it. It's just amazing. We're all standing there, and one guy's like, does anyone have a Zen? And every guy in this little circle of people having a conversation...
1: They all do.
0: ...reaches into his pocket and pulls a loose one out. That's just...
1: No. And you keep it loose.
0: And without even thinking about it, the guy that needed one just reached over and grabbed one from whoever was closest.
1: Well, hell yeah.
0: Put it into his mouth.
1: In your mouth.
0: It's like, wow.
1: It's been in his pocket. Like one of those peppermint candies at grandma's house or something.
0: And in case you think I'm judging these men...
1: Oh, you are.
0: This group of people I was hanging out with includes some of my best friends.
1: Yeah, but that you get to be judgy around them. That's why you're friends.
0: They just shoved it in their mouth like that. It was like, wow.
1: You got an escaped inmate report. I know you love to hear about that kind of stuff, especially when we catch them. Escaped inmate, this guy took off from Liberty County, Texas. They had him at the hospital up around in Kingwood or somewhere up there, I guess.
0: Okay.
1: And they found him that night. He took off 3 weeks ago. They've been on a hunt for him. The marshals got after him, Raylan and his team. And 3 weeks later, they found him in Seattle, Washington. From Cleveland, Texas, basically, where he stole some clothes. He was in trouble for sending threatening messages to women in Texas, including messages involving their juvenile daughters.
0: Don't like that.
1: His name is Yorlan Reyes, and he escaped custody back in the middle of July. Where he was receiving some medical treatment.
0: While at the hospital, he simply walks out in his jail clothes. No dramatic breakout.
1: He just strolled along.
0: No tunnel. Just a quiet exit. Yeah. A jailer later got fired over it.
2: They say act like you're supposed to be there. You know, act like you're supposed to be walking that hall and leaving out that dope.
0: What Mr. O is doing is giving advice on how radio guys get backstage at concerts.
2: That's right. You just show up and say, yeah, I'm with this and that.
0: It's one of the first things they teach you in this industry. Hey, go back there and see if you can get a soundbite from the lead singer of Weezer. We'll play it on the show tomorrow.
1: Yeah.
0: I can't go back there. Sure you can. Just tell them you're supposed to be there.
1: That's right.
0: And weirdly...
1: You're in radio. You have all the power.
0: Oddly, half the time it works.
1: Yeah, but it did, occasionally.
0: Yeah, it was the old radio intern technique. That's how he escaped from the hospital.
1: The marshals said they found they found him, finally, but they got a lot of false reports and dead ends. He had a lot of help. When he broke out, he stayed somebody up in Liberty County for a little while there. They hit him out, and then he got some help from somebody to get all the way up to Seattle.
0: Huh.
1: And they said he was up there working construction, I think. Just trying to stay under the radar.
0: Uh-huh.
1: But this is fun. Yeah. This is why they need to lock him up and just leave him in there. They said while he was in Seattle, Washington, he continued to send threatening messages to the women back in Texas.
0: Isn't it interesting how some people just can't stop?
1: They cannot.
0: There's a certain type of person who harasses and stalks and terrorizes people. And no matter how much you tell them no, no matter how much punishment you give them, no matter how clear as day it is that they're not welcome, there's something in their brain that just makes them keep doing it.
1: So you're trying to talk to them like a normal person to a normal person, and they're not receiving that input because they're crazy.
0: How on earth are you not getting this? Leave these people alone. You're an escaped criminal now. You're only going to make things worse. You still need to do it? What are you, retarded? No offense to retarded people. They didn't deserve to be compared to this person.
1: No, they did not.
0: No. Yeah. Anyway.
1: Yeah, but expecting crazy people to suddenly act normal because you tell them to is high expectations indeed.
0: Amen to that. Well, what next for this guy? He's going back to jail.
1: I guess they're going to bring him back.
0: So it's a happy ending.
1: I also don't think we spent near as much time talking about the fact that Comdami got booed up in New York City. I mean, that's the kind of story. I mean, I know you said that's what happened. He goes to an appearance, goes out on stage for whatever it is at Staten Island, They said he was on stage less than a minute because they basically, the crowd just booed him until he had to turn around and walk off.
0: Yeah, it was pretty beautiful.
1: That does kind of feel good. At least part of that area is not just laying down and rolling over.
0: If you have to go to New York City, if you must live there, go to Staten Island, apparently.
1: I guess.
0: But, or even better, don't.
1: Yeah, how about no?
0: All right, here's a question for you guys. You're throwing a birthday party at a pizzeria. You're spending hundreds of dollars on four large pizzas and drinks. Big old party, giving the business a lot of money. Can you bring your own birthday cake?
1: Should be able to, but I'm guessing every establishment has their own rules about that.
0: Yeah. Like,
1: can you bring your own wine to dinner? Some places say yes. Some places say no. And then some have a corking fee, and then they want your money.
0: An uncorking fee, right, exactly.
1: Well, corking is uncorking it.
0: Agree to disagree.
1: It's called a corking fee.
0: You've never
1: worked in the restaurant industry.
0: It's uncorking. But anyway, a family rolls in for a five-year-old's birthday party in a place called Point Pleasant Beach Boardwalk. I think this was in Jersey.
1: I bet it ain't that pleasant, is it?
0: Joey Tomato's Pizzeria.
1: Oh, that's cute.
0: They dropped $250, four large pizzas and drinks. They claim they checked ahead of time about bringing their own cake. After the meal, they politely asked for a knife to cut the child's birthday cake, even offered to pay an extra fee. That is when someone comes out from behind the counter and has a nuclear reaction. You don't just walk into a restaurant and do whatever you want. She labeled the knife request inappropriate, then hit them with the classic, how about I just come to your house with a cake? Am I going to be able to do what I want there?
1: Seems a little inappropriate.
0: And with the ultimate customer service mic drop, I don't owe you anything. Have a good day.
1: Ouch. Ooh, have a good day when they don't mean it. It's one of the meanest things you can ever say to people.
0: Well, the guy that was doing all this was Uncle Tom. That's his name. He was the kid's uncle. His name's Tom. I know it's weird because
2: you didn't just bring that up on purpose for some reason, did you?
0: No, it says in the report the child's uncle Tom films the whole freak out and then posts it to TikTok. TikTok goes nuclear over they can't agree whether it's appropriate or not. Anyway, I gotta think you're spending hundreds of bucks on a six-year-old's birthday party and you don't sell birthday cake. Just let him eat the cake.
1: Yeah, especially, you know, if they don't have some available for you.
0: Well, what do you care? It's a little kid having a birthday party and they chose to do it at your pizzeria. Thank you. Thank you for coming here and giving us business.
1: Yeah.
0: In a world right now where no one can afford a $20 burrito, you're mad at these people for having their birthday party for a young child at your pizzeria and bringing a custom birthday cake because it's a six-year-old's birthday?
1: Whatever happened to good old customer service, man?
0: Yeah.
1: I sure miss it.
0: Yeah, me too.
1: Of course, I don't like talking to people when I go in places anyway.
0: And I don't like going to...
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13: Dr. Anthony Fauci in contempt of Congress. I'm Dave Anthony, Fox News. That's what a Senate committee is considering.
14: There will be another pandemic. The time to determine which legislative reforms are necessary to ensure that the mistakes of the past are not repeated is now.
13: So Republican Chairman Rand Paul accuses Fauci, an ex-presidential COVID advisor, of obstructing their investigation by refusing to answer any questions at a hearing last week.
14: This committee and the American people have a right to know why Dr. Fauci's agency funded dangerous research at the Wuhan Institute of Virology and what role he played in approving and overseeing it.
13: Paul and many Republicans believe COVID leaked out of a lab, something Fauci's doubted. The doctor also maintains Chairman Paul has a vendetta, wanting him in jail. Democratic Senator Gary Peters urged the committee a few minutes ago to vote no.
15: Following a one-sided investigation and a rushed process that has repeatedly excluded the minority and other members of this committee.
13: If the resolution's approved, it could be sent to the Justice Department to consider prosecuting Fauci. Talks continue to try to get the shipping flowing again through the Strait of Hormuz as President Trump keeps insisting attacks on ships and or else.
16: I'd rather make a deal because I don't want to kill people. I do not want to kill people.
17: Reports do indicate that progress in talks between Iran and Oman aimed at opening the strait, led in part by Gulf allies urging the president not to strike.
13: That's Fox's Trey Yingst in Tel Aviv. The president also keeps demanding that Iran agree to never have nuclear weapons. The conflict in Lebanon's flared back up. Two Israeli soldiers were killed, four others wounded after
18: an explosion inside a building they'd entered as part of a security sweep. The Israeli military's conducted retaliatory attacks on a town about 15 miles away from where the blast occurred. This as talks continue between Israel and Lebanon to discuss implementing the truce. It's meant to lead to an Israeli withdrawal from the country's south.
13: That's Fox's Jonathan Savage. 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
21: In the race for Senate, Democratic candidate James Tallarico is a relative newcomer to politics. Republicans are in a rush to define who he is, and they're using some of his past votes in the state legislature.
22: He voted against every single bill that would have protected our border, whether it was money for border security, whether it was building detention centers, whether it was building a wall.
21: Tallarico's Republican opponent, Kim Paxton, also pointed to a new Texas law that bans biological women from competing in men's sports. Records show the state representative voted against that. A man with links to a drug cartel is being sent to a federal prison here in Texas for what the feds call the straw purchase of firearms. Sean Bisnoth ran the criminal conspiracy while locked up in South Carolina. Prosecutors were able to prove he used a contraband cell phone to order gang members to legally buy guns. They were then transported to Texas and exchanged for drugs. I'm Carrie Lockie.
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0: That's the problem. Now, you are right about a vast majority, I believe it's 60%, here in America want Sharia law. That is incompatible with the Western way of life. And that is something that we must be clear on. Sharia law is a hard no, a hard pass. But I don't like getting into blanket blame on anything, especially when we have a chance to possibly bring some people over to our side. If we can get the people to rise up once they know their regime is going to fall, that's the best of all worlds. All right, let me tell you about rough greens. And I know that's not satisfying, and I'm sorry. If you're anything close to being a good dog owner, you keep that water bowl filled pretty much day and night, especially with the temperatures that are happening right now. You probably figure that hydration-wise, that's good enough. And, you know, maybe it is for some dogs. Dry kibble typically contains only about 8 to 10% moisture, which means your dog has to drink a lot more to compensate. 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
8: 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And Amanda Knox joins Bobby Cass to talk about surviving prison and life nearly 20 years after being wrongfully accused.
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13: The different color noises, white noise, brown noise, pink noise. Brown noise is deeper, has lower frequencies, it's got more bass, minimalizes that higher frequency. Mm-hmm. And I didn't really know this, but apparently you can liken some of these to sounds in nature. And apparently brown noise is more akin to like a river rapid or a heavy rainfall or thunder.
14: Because there's also white noise and pink noise, you think brown noise is just named after the color brown. Wrong. There was a scientist named Robert Brown from Scotland.
13: White noise is used, aside from just sleeping, a lot of times with like noise-canceling headphones and stuff, masking other sounds.
14: Pink noise is a little different. It's kind of like the compromise between white noise and brown noise.
13: As far as which one is best for sleep, there have been some very middling studies over the years. But at Oxford in 2017, they said that they fell asleep 40% faster listening to white noise, but their overall sleep was about the same.
14: Okay.
13: There was a study in 2017 from Northwestern of 13 older adults, and they said pink noise provided deeper sleep overall and improved ability to recall words.
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0: 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The biggest problem is when you're the one living with it, you can't talk your way out of it. 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
12: Chipotle has pulled jalapenos from some restaurants as health officials investigate a salmonella outbreak. Minnesota health officials say more than 100 illnesses have been linked to the outbreak, with jalapeno peppers identified as the likely source. Chipotle says it removed the peppers out of caution and switched to a different supplier while the FDA continues its investigation. Lots of kids back to school and plenty more going back to school. Experts say this is an ideal week to buy more school clothes and supplies.
13: They don't need all new clothes all at one time. Smart families seem to pace this out a little bit.
12: That's financial planner Bill Denby.
13: You certainly don't need the full year's worth of clothing day one if you can spread that out over time.
12: Some elected officials and seniors slamming the Trump administration's planned Medicare cuts.
14: It comes after the administration announced it would end what's called the Medicare Part D Premium Stabilization Demonstration Program by the end of the year, which is a year earlier than expected. Analysts estimate this program offset the average prescription drug plan premium by about $16 a month this year. In New York, I'm Natalie Migliori.
12: TikTok videos will soon be on Disney Plus. Matt Mattinson with more.
15: The two companies have reached a deal to allow TikTok videos from Disney fans to be streamed on both sites as part of what's being called a thoughtfully curated selection. It'll also allow participating creators access to Disney IP, including Marvel, Pixar, Star Wars, and other Disney brands. It'll be rolled out in the coming months under a new Verts tab.
12: And gas prices staying relatively calm. AAA's Marie Dodds doesn't think the calm will last.
16: And that's the story across the country. Crude oil prices have gone up and down in the last week from about $77 per barrel to $85 per barrel. And that is West Texas Intermediate. That's the U.S. benchmark for crude oil.
12: She expects we'll be paying more at the pump again soon. I'm Monica Nelson with your consumer and business news.
17: The Eagles are extending their residency at the Sphere in Las Vegas.
18: Welcome to the Hotel California. Such a lovely place.
19: In a post on Instagram, the band said four additional shows have been added due to overwhelming demand. They are scheduled for January 15th, 16th, 22nd, and 23rd. The Eagles have booked 72 shows at the Sphere since 2024, making their residency the longest in the venue's history. I'm Mark Mayfield.
17: TikTok is under pressure for not quickly removing a live stream of Perez Hilton, apparently cutting himself with a knife.
20: The graphic live stream was flagged within seconds by followers of the celebrity blogger, but stayed up for about 20 minutes. TikTok says its automated moderation system flagged it for removal within 90 seconds, but that a moderator error caused a delay in shutting it down. The Miami-Dade Sheriff's Office's Hilton was taken to a local hospital where he's receiving medical attention. The 48-year-old family and team released a statement on Wednesday asking for privacy during what they called a difficult time. I'm Tammy Trujillo.
17: And Spidey sets another record.
21: What is happening to me?
22: Did you miss me, Spidey? I'm losing my mind. I am totally out of control.
17: Spider-Man Brand New Day earned $42 million on Tuesday. That's an all-time high for a Tuesday take at the box office. That's entertainment. I'm Daria Albinger.

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2: Danny, what's going on with you and the Met Museum in New York?
3: Well, it's complicated.
2: Tell me anyway.
3: They've had this collection of guns from the 1500s on display for a long time.
2: Christopher Columbus and Ferdinand Magellan and Henry VIII were alive in the 1500s.
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2: Are we going up there to pick it up?
3: As soon as you call the airlines.
2: Danny, this sounds like it could be exciting.
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7: Donald Trump's America.
8: Washington Dulles is far from a premier airport, President Trump says.
9: Right now, this is not a very good airport. We're going to make it a great airport.
8: The president showed off models and used a laser pointer to explain a more than $20 billion renovation planned for the international airport.
9: Within a few years, it'll be rated the best airport in the country. So it's going to be so efficient. Right now, it's totally inefficient.
8: Plans call for new concourses, expanded gates, larger lounges, and a parking structure to accommodate more than 30,000 vehicles.
9: It's time to ensure that the United States has the greatest airports anywhere in the world, and we're starting right here with the capital city.
8: Transportation Secretary Sean Duffy says his federal agency is partnering with United Airlines and the Metropolitan Washington Airports Authority to cover the $22.5 billion project. Federal permitting is still needed. Construction is expected to begin next spring. At the White House, Jared Halpern, Fox News.
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31: How's it going, fellow sports fans? It's Andy West. Let's look back on this day in sports history, August 6th. We'll start today in 1983, where the NFL plays its first exhibition game in Europe. The Minnesota Vikings beat the St. Louis Cardinals 28-10 at London's Wembley Stadium. Jumping ahead today in 1999, Tony Gwynn went 4-for-5 singling in his first at-bat to become the 22nd major leaguer to reach 3,000 hits as the San Diego Padres beat the Montreal Expos 12-10. He'd finish his career with 3,141 hits and was inducted into the Baseball Hall of Fame in 2007. And today in 2006, Tiger Woods at age 30 becomes the youngest player to compile 50 PGA Tour wins with a three-stroke victory over Jim Furyk at the Buick Open in Michigan.
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0: performance-enhancing boob job. And I know Lance Armstrong is pissed. The man lost 7 world titles when all he needed was a push-up bra. So your woke tip. As we laugh along to this story, I want to remind all of you one important thing. Stories like this get twisted into the next big outrage almost immediately. Somebody wants you offended by this. Somebody wants you picking a side on that. But sometimes it's okay to just laugh. No anger, no outrage, just laughter. Because sometimes the greatest weapon we have against the nonsense we've come to expect from today's media is refusing to let it steal our ability to laugh.
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0: It's up on 75 at Spring Valley, a wreck blocking three left lanes, and that's causing a 15-minute backup coming out of Richardson from Arapahoe. Also eastbound I-30 at Dal Rock, that road construction crossing over Lake Ray Hubbard in the right lane, keeping traffic sluggish from Bass Pro. If you see any traffic problems, call 214-866-8888. I'm Michael Scott with your DFW traffic.
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11: A two-year, $44 million contract extension for Colts running back Jonathan Taylor. He now becomes the second highest paid at his position in the league, just behind Bijan Robinson. The Lions' Jahmyr Gibbs ended his hold-in today, so he could be nearing getting his deal done. Bill Belichick announcing this morning his son Steve, who is his defensive coordinator at North Carolina, has gone on medical leave. He would not disclose any other details. I'm Frank Garrity.
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12: Your woke tip. It's good to be back. I took a little vacation and I know you all have questions. Where did I go? What did I do? Well, good news is, unlike Dr. Fauci this week, I came back with answers. See, Dr. Anthony Fauci appeared before Congress this week and reportedly invoked the Fifth Amendment repeatedly during questioning, with some reports alleging he pleaded the Fifth more than 100 times. But here's the bigger picture. This doesn't end with Dr. Fauci, because if the allegations being made are true, we're not talking about someone fudging an expense report. Entire economies were turned upside down. Families said goodbye through hospital windows and missed weddings to attend funerals. History itself changed. We're dealing with comic book level allegations here, and if the brightest legal minds in America can't figure out how to get the truth, forget the subpoenas, call Commissioner Gordon and light the bat signal. So your woke tip, anyone who exercises enormous public power should be expected to answer enormous public questions, because trust isn't something government officials get to demand. It's something they earn, one honest answer at a time.
13: cast.

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1: Mostly sunny skies. Today, a high of 102. Tonight, we'll see a low of 80. Sunny tomorrow, another high of 102.
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3: This is Lee Habib, host of Our American Stories. 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You won't want to miss the next episode of Our American Stories.
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0: do that. Also, a disabled vehicle is blocking the HOV lane in Plano on 75 northbound approaching Parker Road. I'm William Shotwell with a look at your DFW area traffic.
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9: I'm Ashley DeBorkin with a Fox Celebrity Profile with Skywalker Hughes and Crosby Fitzgerald of Netflix's Little House on the Prairie.
10: It was super, super exciting. I grew up with the books ever since I was really little, and it was like a dream come true.
11: Yeah, I also grew up with the books, and this is a big deal for me and a big deal for my family. My mother, namely.
10: Lives vicariously for you.
11: Yeah, I'm vicarious. She was very excited. She visited set. It was a very big deal. She loves the books.
9: Fitzgerald spoke about how the Frontier family centers around Charles and Caroline.
11: That relationship is so clear on the page, and we both wanted to do justice to what was created there.
9: Hughes, who plays Mary Ingalls, discussed the relationship between sisters Mary and Laura.
10: She's a great counterweight to Laura, and I think she was really fun to play because we kind of get to play off of each other a lot, you know? Laura would be like, okay, let's go do something crazy, and Mary would be like, okay, but what if we did it a little less crazy, you know?
9: Ashley DeBorkin, Fox News.

0: Gosh.
1: Mostly sunny skies today, a high of 102. Tonight, we'll see a low of 80. Sunny tomorrow, another high of 102.
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1: Chipotle has pulled jalapenos from some restaurants as health officials investigate a salmonella outbreak. Minnesota health officials say more than 100 illnesses have been linked to the outbreak, with jalapeno peppers identified as the likely source. Chipotle says it removed the peppers out of caution and switched to a different supplier while the FDA continues its investigation. Lots of kids back to school and plenty more going back to school. Experts say this is an ideal week to buy more school clothes and supplies.
2: They don't need all new clothes all at one time. Smart families seem to pace this out a little bit.
1: That's financial planner Bill Denby.
2: You certainly don't need the full year's worth of clothing day one if you can spread that out over time.
1: Some elected officials and seniors slamming the Trump administration's planned Medicare cuts.
3: It comes after the administration announced it would end what's called the Medicare Part D Premium Stabilization Demonstration Program by the end of the year, which is a year earlier than expected. Analysts estimate this program offset the average prescription drug plan premium by about $16 a month this year. In New York, I'm Natalie Migliori.
1: TikTok videos will soon be on Disney Plus. Matt Mattinson with more.
4: The two companies have reached a deal to allow TikTok videos from Disney fans to be streamed on both sites as part of what's being called a thoughtfully curated selection. It'll also allow participating creators access to Disney IP, including Marvel, Pixar, Star Wars, and other Disney brands. It'll be rolled out in the coming months under a new Verts tab.
1: And gas prices staying relatively calm. AAA's Marie Dodds doesn't think the calm will last.
5: And that's the story across the country. Crude oil prices have gone up and down in the last week from about $77 per barrel to $85 per barrel. And that is West Texas Intermediate. That's the U.S. benchmark for crude oil.
1: She expects we'll be paying more at the pump again soon. I'm Monica Nelson with your consumer and business news.
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2: President Trump is in North Dakota for the dedication of the Theodore Roosevelt Presidential Library. The president is joining other dignitaries in Medora, where Roosevelt spent time ranching in the North Dakota Badlands. The 26th president of the United States protected roughly 230 million acres of public land, created the U.S. Forest Service, and established 5 national parks. The dedication comes as the U.S. celebrates its 250th anniversary. Meanwhile, Trump took the new Air Force One on its maiden voyage earlier today to travel to North Dakota. Colorado Democratic Congresswoman Diana DeGette is losing her seat in the U.S. House after a strong performance from challenger Milot Kyros. Kyros spoke to her supporters saying their time is now to get their agenda through Congress.
3: We will not wait to put an end to the politics of the past, to get big money out of our politics, and to reject corporate PACs and AIPAC.
2: Kyros is another in a list of self-proclaimed socialists in recent weeks who have won primary races across the country. That's politics. I'm Matt Mattinson.
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0: here from USA Today this week. People are going on cheap dates and they're calling it infladating. How the heck did we get here? Pete Mundo in Kansas City filling in for Guy Benson on The Guy Benson Show. All right, so first off, I saw the story and I thought to myself, you know, I kind of love this. And then right before we got on the air, I heard from producer Christine, also known, of course, to this audience as Cookie. But since I've known her for 12 years now, I still go back to, you know, your real name. And I find out that you basically dumped a guy after a first date because he took you to Outback of all places. What a snob you used to be, Christine.
1: Yeah, some may say I still am. Just maybe ask my husband. He would never take me to Outback.
0: Oh, my God. Yeah. Well, here's the thing. Do you have, before I want to get to the story, but Texas Roadhouse is like Outback on steroids. It is a much better version of Outback, and I didn't really go to it until we got here to Kansas City, and I kind of like looked down on it. Then I went, and I was sold.
1: Yeah, I don't even know what that
2: I
1: is.
2: I love Texas Roadhouse. It's right.
1: Do we even have those in Jersey?
2: Yes, we do.
1: Go to Texas Roadhouse?
3: I've gone to it a few times, it is incredible.
0: Okay.
1: Okay.
0: I can sense the snob in your voice, Christine.
1: Hold on, Pete.
0: You're going to Texas Roadhouse and coming back and reporting to me if you don't mind.
1: I mean, I can't even fathom Bobby and I even. Okay. Let me not be so snobby here. But can I say something in my defense about that?
0: Yes.
1: In the tri-state area, we have so many great restaurants. So like chain restaurants are not. And maybe I'm wrong. Chain restaurants are not as a big of a deal or appealing. You know, like I'm not running off on a Friday night to go to Applebee's. I'm going to our local, like, you know, establishment that's like
2: right.
1: higher
2: your
1: end.
2: Your local Olive Garden, as you said, is one of your favorite restaurants.
0: Mamma mia. Okay.
1: So yeah, guy right. calls me Dylan. Dylan!
2: I'm sorry. You say Olive Garden is your favorite Italian place.
1: No,
2: you can't say that you don't eat at chain places.
1: I don't think I've been inside of Olive Garden, but we have at work ordered it from time to time and it's tasty, but like, I'm not going there, you know, on a Saturday night for dinner. I'm just not. Like, Pete, you know what I'm talking about around this area. There's just so many great restaurants.
0: I do. There are many great local restaurants.
1: Yes.
0: You're absolutely right. And Texas Roadhouse is for the kids. It's not really for date night.
1: Wait,
0: you go with the family. It's a good time.
1: You know what I
0: it's
1: think of?
0: Better,
1: like Texas toast. Is that
0: no,
1: what
0: no,
1: they
0: no, no,
1: serve
0: no, no. It's a better Outback. You will get the best bang for your buck on a steak that you can find. And it's a pretty darn good steak. I'll just leave it at that. But I get your point. You want to support your local small business. And it doesn't have to necessarily be high end, though. That's where I'll disagree. It doesn't have to be a high end. It can be your local bar. It can be your local.
1: Oh, I support them.
0: I'm sure. I know you do. I know that's part of what you do. I get it.
1: So, support them.
0: You keep them in business from
1: sure
0: what I
1: do.
0: Hear.
1: Sure. And, yes. and listen, I mean, I love me a dive bar. So, you know, the divier, the better. So can't say I'm a total snob.
0: So what happened, though? I mean, now that people are going on dates that are not high-end restaurants on the first date, which I like the idea of that. What happened when you were 21 and you got taken to Outback on a first date?
1: I definitely pulled the, I called my friend from the bathroom and was like, you need to call me right now and say, like, I have to come meet you with an emergency. I'm like, I'm at Outback. And she's like, I'm on it.
0: Oh my gosh. What? You didn't even finish. You're acting like he took you to McDonald's or Taco Bell.
1: Like, what do you want to do? Sit there and be like, I'll have the awesome blossom, mate. Like, no.
0: You don't need an accent to order a lunch. Gosh, you are such a snob. Jeez.
1: Hello there.
0: Oh, my gosh. I don't know how he's made it. How many years now?
1: Oh, boy. 15 years married.
0: God bless him.
1: God bless him. No, we
0: Holy
1: all say
0: smokes.
1: That here. God bless Bobby.
0: Oh, stop. You know what? The beer's ice cold at Outback. I'll tell you that right now.
1: Well, like, okay, another thing. I'm not ordering a beer at a restaurant. Like, a beer, to me, okay, Pete, maybe I have to teach you everything. A beer is really just a facilitator for your shot. Do you understand?
0: Oh, okay. I see how this goes. All right.
1: So, like, that's another thing. Like, I'm not going to the Outback and asking, how's your best Cosmo, you know?
0: So like, yes. So you're a drink snob, too. Well, you and Kate do have that in common. I'll say that much.
1: Girls are very snobby, especially with their cocktails.
0: Yes, that is absolutely true. Okay, so in this world now where people are kind of scaling back first dates and they're going to parks or meeting for coffee, Would that be okay on a first date? Or are you saying, no, that first date's got to be a nice sit down, couple $100 dinner, no doubt about it?
1: It doesn't have to be, I guess, a couple $100, I guess.
0: I mean, you have a couple drinks. You're 50 bucks in already.
1: Yeah, I'm not strolling in a park with you. I'm just not, you know?
0: Really?
1: No. Like, that's cute after, like, you know, but no, I'm not going to go meet you in a park and so we can go get Dunkin' Donuts. Like, I do that with my friends. I'm good.
0: Oh, my goodness. Okay.
1: This is probably why it's best I'm married and we all pray it stays that way. Please, yeah, Bobby, please.
0: Inflating and dateflation, not going to happen. All right, Joelle or Dylan, I don't know if either of you guys are single, married, settled down, what the deal is there, but is this really a thing as far as you know?
2: I mean, I've been married now, Pete, for a little over 3 years. And, I mean, inflating, I mean, it just sounds like, I mean, it just sounds like a first date. I mean, my first date with my wife, we went to Chipotle and went and saw a movie. And are you gagging at the fact that we had Chipotle together on a first date?
1: Really, Dylan?
2: I mean, come on. We went and saw a movie. It was cute, you know.
1: Oh, you took her to the movies? Was she allowed to get a Coca-Cola and a popcorn?
2: Oh, my gosh.
1: Was she too full from the burrito you
2: bought? Well, I would say it's worked out pretty well, Christine, actually.
0: That is hysterical.
2: For your information, I took her to a place that has bistro in the title on our second date and made homemade dessert for her on a picnic blanket out at the park afterwards. So I think I won.
0: Yes.
2: Okay.
1: All right. I mean, I would have skipped the burrito bowl, but sure.
2: Love was made at Chipotle.
1: Joelle, please tell me it was better.
3: Well, because I wanted to set off a good impression on my now current fiance of 4 months, I took her to a upscale Italian restaurant in Greenwich Village.
1: Oh, there we go.
3: Oh, I'm not gloating here. I'm not roasting Dylan. I'm just saying because I was so worried about making this good impression, but as we've pursued this relationship for now 5.5 years, I thought, okay, it would have been fine if we went somewhere simple, like a picnic or like even a coffee shop. Like, it doesn't matter if you want to go all upscale. What matters if the date is good or not, if the connection is there.
1: Okay.
2: That's right.
1: We'll go with that.
2: Okay.
0: Well, you know, my meeting my now wife of 12 years at this point would kind of be in between all of you guys. I think Christine would like it. We met and were set up as a blind date for my fraternity formal at Villanova in 2008. Aww. So that's how it worked for us. So, you know, to your point, Christine, the party was on, drinks were flowing. It was a very good time and it actually amazingly worked. How many of those blind date fraternity sorority events actually work in terms of like a happy marriage? But hey, 18 years later, here we are.
1: Oh, I do love that. And your wife is wonderful. You hit the jackpot. You really did.
0: I did. You're right.
1: I mean, I'm going to get roasted for this, aren't I? Like, roasted.
0: No.
1: But I stand by everything I've said.
0: That's fine.
1: You know,
0: I will accept it.
1: You got to stand for something, Pete.
0: I know. You got to stand for something. Oh, my gosh. Damn. All right. Before we get out of here, final couple of minutes. Dylan, I heard a story this morning that you were attacked by a goose. And the crazy part is it was not the first time that you have been attacked by a goose. What are you doing to be on the receiving end of goose attacks?
2: I'm living my life in hashtag don't tread on me. These geese are like stepping in front of me and then attacking me. I mean, this morning I enjoy playing disc golf some mornings in the week. And so I was out at our local disc golf course and there was a herd of geese in the middle of the fairway on the fourth hole. And I said, I mean, I probably could have made a better decision, but I said, screw it. And I threw my disc and it landed in the middle of the flock of geese. None of them moved. And so I had to wade through this flock of geese to pick up my disc for my approach shot. And, there were quite a few goslings in this herd. And there was a guy mowing the lawn on a riding mower, probably, I don't know, 30 yards away. And he got to witness me like sprint into the middle of this group of geese and then have probably 7 or 8 of them sprinting at me, hissing, you know, flapping their wings like they do. And I just, I didn't even play the rest of the hole because I was too embarrassed because I saw him over there mowing. So I just left. I skipped three holes so I didn't have to look at him anymore. But not the first time.
0: So is that what we call the walk of shame in disc golf?
2: I guess so.
1: Know what disc golf is. But like, Dylan, I have another question for you. These geese around and you just didn't duck?
0: Oh, that's very good.
2: Hiss. I don't know.
0: Well done.
1: Should we go now?
0: Well done.
1: So.
0: We're out of time.
1: It's time to go.
0: You guys are great. Have an awesome rest of the day. I'm Pete Mundo in for Guy Benson on The Guy Benson Show.
1: I love me a dive bar, so, you know, the divier the better.
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10: He says the decision was unfair. I'm Lisa Lucera, Fox News. That's why President Trump signed executive orders to end so-called birth tourism in the state after the Supreme Court decision in June upheld birthright citizenship.
11: This was done for a different reason. This was done right after the Civil War. This was for the babies of slaves.
10: The second order would limit the number of people eligible for U.S. citizenship after being born in the U.S. On the Iran conflict, the president said he thinks it's going to end pretty soon as mediators work on a deal to reopen the Strait of Hormuz.
11: We have a thing called the blockade headed up by the U.S. Navy, and we control it.
10: But the president warned there could still be incidents coming from Iran, like an attempt to shoot down U.S. forces or a mine placed in the strait. The White House says Iran has been negotiating an end to the blockade of the Strait of Hormuz with Oman, though Tehran denies it. A Senate panel votes to hold Dr. Anthony Fauci in contempt for refusing to answer questions during a hearing last week.
12: A week after Anthony Fauci invoked the Fifth Amendment more than 100 times at a Senate hearing, the Homeland Security and Governmental Affairs Committee voted to refer Fauci to the Justice Department for contempt of Congress.
13: A subpoena is not an invitation. A subpoena with no consequence is not a subpoena. It's a suggestion.
12: Republican Chairman Rand Paul says Fauci's constitutional right against self-incrimination does not apply since he was pardoned by former President Biden. Democrats say Republicans are breaking with precedent by not respecting a witness's Fifth Amendment privilege.
10: Fox's Jared Halpern at the White House. A detective in Spokane County, Washington says Aaron Farinacci, the man accused of setting one of the area's wildfires, confessed and said he planned to set the fire for weeks. Wall Street stocks edged lower. The Dow lost 464, the NASDAQ minus 15. 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
18: A huge list of items, including clothing, shoes, and backpacks, are all tax-free. The comptroller's office estimates there will be $143 million in tax savings this weekend. Feeding wild raccoons in Galveston could cost you. Galveston Animal Services is warning visitors after seven people were bitten close to the East End seawall. Officials say beachgoers caught feeding raccoons could face tickets of up to $500. Now, the normally nocturnal animals have lost their natural fear of people after becoming dependent on handouts from beachgoers. I'm Carrie Lockie.
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25: Don't talk like one of them. You're not. Even if you'd like to be. To them, you're just a freak. Like me.
26: I think he'll go on to defeat a very defective
0: candidate, a candidate that believes in six genders, and he takes hits at Jesus Christ, and he's wearing a mask 6 months ago. Where's a guy? Anybody wearing a mask 6 months ago doesn't get it. And he's a vegan. He's a vegan in Texas, and you can't get elected as a vegan in Texas.
1: Before we go further, I want to acknowledge that our trans community needs abortion care too. Defending trans Texans is something we have to do every day at the state capitol. And you better believe I'll be giving sermons on that too. So when I use the word woman, it should not be understood as an exhaustive term, but rather as a lens through which to understand, examine, and interrogate patriarchy.
2: So Christian, I've been talking a lot about why it is that the leftist media is defending Anthony Fauci for lying to the public. How do we know he lied? Wow. A treasure trove of evidence. Irrefutable. His own words. We've got his diary where he literally says the mortality rate for COVID is 0.2%. That's right up there with the flu. You didn't need to put 100% of the people through a deadly shot to protect 0.2% of those infected. But he did. He had to. Because he had to protect the fact that he was the one behind the Wuhan virus leak. He had to protect the fact that he lied, saying it started in the bat market. He had to protect and defend against the fact that he violated American law by funding gain-of-function research. But a lot of Americans, Fauci lied and people died, and it wasn't Republicans, it was Americans. Americans died as a result of this. So why is the media rooting for him to not answer for why he lied? Because they've decided that the Republicans are exposing the lie that hurt Democrats and Republicans alike, and they cannot let the Republicans win. So they celebrate his criminal activity because all they really care about is gaining and controlling and defending their power. Here's somebody named, what is this person's name? Nayara Hawk. Or Hack on MSNBC. Listen to this. Dr. Fauci is a hero to Nayara Hawk.
3: I'm going to you, MVP.
4: Oh, I mean, Dr. Fauci this week just showed how you can use the letter of the law while giving a big middle finger to the system, right? He was forced to come in front of Congress under subpoena because Senator Paul just has it in for him. And he just pled the fifth to every question. And I think they tried to embarrass him when they asked him, what day of the week is it? What time of day is it? And he just pled the fifth. And there was almost like a moment of glee that he had. And he's like, I understand how systems work. I understand how science works. I understand how we get things done in this country. And now I am going to use this tool against all of you who have broken these systems. So thank you, Dr. Fauci. Thank you for standing up for science and for showing us how you can actually stand up to bullies as well.
3: And the central part of that, of course, was that tactic of pleading the fifth was so that he didn't fall into a perjury trap that Republicans had been pretty open about.
2: Now let's go to Joe Biden, 2021. He said, if you get the COVID shot, you're not going to get COVID. That's the President of the United States making a medical claim. Surely he knows that to be true, right? Listen.
5: You're not going to get COVID if you have these vaccinations.
2: Let's play that again. Tell you what, why don't we play that a few times? I want that to really sink in.
5: You're not going to get COVID if you have these vaccinations. You're not going to get COVID if you have these vaccinations. You're not going to get COVID if you have these vaccinations.
2: Now, here is former trade advisor Peter Navarro. He was, as I mentioned, the trade advisor. He's not a doctor, but he had 1 million tablets of hydroxychloroquine sitting in federal warehouses ready to be dispensed. and he was blocked from doing it. Here's what he says now, with all the studies in. Hydroxychloroquine is safe, effective for prophylaxis for first responders, and has a decent benefit in the first 7 days of infection. Quote, if I had been able to do that, that means distribute the hydroxychloroquine, thousands of Americans would be alive. Those are Americans who died. Then he tells you about Fauci's diary. In March of 2020, Fauci wrote that hydroxy was, quote, very, very safe. And he wanted it distributed immediately. He wanted remdesivir to go through trials, not the other way around. Then Trump endorsed it. The left-wing media lost their minds. Well, if Trump is for it, because Fauci told him to be for it, we can't be for it. We have to be against it. So Fauci flipped.
6: This hydroxychloroquine. I would guess, not knowing your views on this, that you think hydroxychloroquine is a quack medicine. But let me tell you this. This is one of the many fights I had with Tony Fauci. Hydroxychloroquine, we now know going forward with all the studies, is number one, it's a very safe medicine. Number two, it's particularly effective for prophylaxis, which helps first responders. And number three, it has a decent benefit in the first 7 days of an infection. So I had a million tablets of hydroxy sitting in warehouses ready to be dispensed to the American people. And I take this to the bank, Piers. If I had been able to do that, thousands of Americans would be alive. Now, where does Fauci come into this? And this is where the blame is. In March of 2020, Fauci in his diary, several diary entries, is on record saying that hydroxychloroquine is very, very safe. He wanted it distributed immediately. He wanted remdesivir to go through trials, not the other way around. And he was all for it. The politics changed radically when President Trump said, hey, let's try hydroxychloroquine. There was like this just mass insanity in the left-wing media. Fauci flipped with that, and he was part of the pressure on the FDA to prevent this administration and me specifically from being able to do what I did. So when you ask me, would I give any slack to Tony Fauci, I say, absolutely not.
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0: This is a Fauci montage from 2022, a year that was supposed to be a kind of reckoning. You hear him say, masks don't work. Then you hear him say, masks work. Masks have been around for 50 years. The technology hasn't changed. The masks don't work. We know this, not for what we were using them here. You hear him say the vaccines are effective at preventing serious disease, and you need a booster. You hear him explain, for the bat coronavirus research, that the viruses studied were so evolutionarily distant from SARS-CoV-2 that nothing would have predicted it. Then they ask him directly, did you delete any emails or records related to the Wuhan lab? No. He will testify before any congressional oversight committee. He has nothing to hide. Then he's brought before the oversight committee after we have access to his diary. He takes the fifth because he does not want to say something that'll get him sent to prison. Mind you, in the meantime, he was given a preemptive pardon by the Biden administration. Why does he need a pardon? Why did he need a pardon? Cut together, this creates a portrait. It all fits nicely together. I have not been misleading the American public under any circumstances. Well, then just answer the questions.
1: Meta-analysis studies show that, contrary to what we thought, masks really do work in preventing infection.
2: No doubt.
1: So no doubt.
2: So when you find out you were wrong, you don't double down.
3: People should not be walking around with masks.
4: You're sure of it? Because people are listening really closely to this.
3: Right now, people should not be walking. There's no reason to be walking around with a mask.
5: Right now, the message is the vaccines are very effective in preventing serious disease.
6: So the data are very, very clear that A, you need a booster.
5: The nature of those viruses that was studied were evolutionarily so far distant from what turned out to be SARS-CoV-2 that no matter what you did with those viruses, you would not be able to do that. Obviously, there are two possibilities that are being entertained, and I think we need to keep a completely open mind until we have definitive proof.
7: Dr. Fauci, did you delete any emails or records related to the Wuhan lab or the origins of the virus?
5: No, I did not. I am very happy to testify before any congressional oversight committee. I have nothing to hide.
8: On the advice of counsel, I respectfully decline to answer based upon my rights under the Fifth Amendment of the Constitution.
3: I have not been misleading the American public under any circumstance.
0: Let's go back in time because you notice with criminals a pattern. 1984, which in 1948 is what George Orwell named his future dystopian novel. In 1984, Anthony Fauci is explaining the AIDS epidemic. For you young people, it's hard to imagine what a big deal AIDS was at that time. Fauci is explaining the AIDS epidemic to a television audience. He explains the epidemiology simply. Sexual contact spreads the disease. You introduce an infectious agent into a population where it spreads through sexual contact. It spreads. He's clear. He's authoritative. And then he says this. Teleologically, I want to pick out the one cell that, if I damaged it, would do the most damage to the immune system. As an immunologist, would pick out the T4 cell. He predicted the entire mechanism of AIDS back in 1984. It's almost as if he wants to create this Frankenstein so he can figure out how to defeat it. And we're his lab rats.
9: And it's a sexually transmitted disease. Therefore, sexual contact spreads the disease. It was very simple. It's straightforward epidemiology. You take an infectious agent and you introduce it into a population in which the spread among those individuals, if it's sexual contact spread, it's a perfect setup to spread. You don't have to remember all this. Just merely get the concept that if teleologically I wanted to pick out the one cell that if I damage that cell, I would do the most damage to the immune system, I, as an immunologist, would pick out the T4 cell.
0: Now let's go to CNN 2021. Breaking news. Pfizer announces their vaccine trial for adolescents. 100% effective at preventing infection and sickness in 12 to 15-year-olds. The CNN anchor brings in Chris Purnell, public health physician. Quote, I haven't heard numbers like that. So he hasn't heard that it's 100% effective. Dr. Purnell says, quote, it does not get any better. The anchors compare it to the 95% efficacy number from the adult trials. Wow, this thing's a panacea. Quote, these mRNA vaccines are a game changer. Dr. Chris Purnell on CNN.
10: We do have some breaking news. Drug maker Pfizer just announcing the results of its vaccine trial for adolescents. It says its coronavirus shot was 100% effective at preventing infection and sickness among 12 to 15-year-olds. This could be a major game changer for reopening schools across America. So joining us now is Dr. Chris Purnell. She's a public health physician and fellow at the American College of Preventative Medicine. Dr. Purnell, great to see you. 100% effective? Is that, John and I haven't heard numbers like that. Is that unusual to find that efficacy rate?
11: Well, that's even higher than what we were reporting.

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0: Bill Maher is a classic white liberal. And Bill Maher has been of late attacking the Democrat Party, trashing the Democrat Party, talking about how embarrassed he is by them, and why they won't stand up to Fauci, why they won't stand up to the Democrat socialists. Here he is talking about Fauci's diary. Now, the reason this is important is that Maher's audience is left-leaning moderates, white liberals, East Coast Jews, West Coast, they think they're intellectuals, yuppies, urbanites. These are people that are hard to get to because they don't listen to reason. They hate the Midwest. They hate Southerners. And here is Bill Maher, the king of this hill, saying, hey, guys, we need to look at what the left is doing. I hate to say it, but Kamala Harris is not the answer. Joe Biden was embarrassing. What Trump's doing is actually good. Here's Bill Maher talking about Fauci's diary. You know that Fauci kept a diary. You know that they discovered it because he was trying to email it to himself. It was all on the government servers. Because he was going to write a book and get paid a lot of money for it. So Bill Maher reads from it. Here's an entry. The nurses went absolutely wild to see him. They were squealing and laughing and clapping. He's got a megalomaniac complex. Another entry. Too many print profiles and features on me. Ridiculous. People just love me too much. Entry. I'm such a valued spokesman and a good communicator. Oh, wow. Bill Maher's take is this is dangerous. And he's right. One side in the COVID debate was kissing his ass constantly. And guess what? He was not immune from that. It turns out people are suckers for suck-ups. He might have made decisions that have affected your life based on the fact that he was getting all this flattery. All right, here's Bill Maher.
1: The other thing is, releasing the diary, it is the most embarrassing public releasing of anything since Anthony Weiner put out a picture of his... next to a baby, and like he's just so susceptible to flattery. And for the people who say, you know, Trump, you know, he just lives by people kissing his ass, I got some of the Fauci. This is from Fauci's diary. Fauci, the nurses went absolutely wild to see me. They were squealing and laughing and clapping. It was something to behold. Fauci, many print profiles and features on me. Ridiculous, too many to count. Fauci, I'm such a valued spokesperson and a good communicator. This kind of stuff is dangerous because he was having his ass kissed by one side in the debate, and I think he made decisions based on that.
0: Here is Anthony Fauci with Bret Baier, 2021. Bret Baier is not the most popular anchor on Fox because he's not particularly an advocate. He's not a commentator. He tends to shoot right down the middle. And I think that's a good thing. I think it's good to have some guys who are not so opinionated. They just deliver straight news. It's a good balance. So here is Fauci with Bret Baier in 2021. And Bret Baier is pressing him on the lab leak. This is the source of the COVID virus. Organizations are pointing to it. Studies are suggesting it. Fauci just dismisses it. More people saying something doesn't mean more evidence. It's just a bunch of people. They've all lost their minds. He explains there have been three coronaviruses that jumped species. That means it started in the wet market with the bats and came to humans. It didn't start in the research lab just a few feet away that I was funding against American law. This is the same thing as those cases, he says. It happened naturally. And then Brett Baer reads from Fauci's emails. Christian Anderson wrote that unusual features of the virus, quote, look engineered. Fauci called it a shiny object. Oh, it's very easy to say that it looks engineered. That's not true. Remember, I am science. He is a criminal.
2: More and more organizations that point right to a lab leak.
3: No, no, that's not so, Brett.
2: No, I mean, there are more people saying it.
3: It's not so at all.
2: Both here and around the world.
3: But Brett, more people saying it doesn't mean there's more evidence of it. Now, we always must, and I'll be very official about this, you keep an open mind to any possibility. And I have been of that bent from the very beginning.
4: In 2002, we had experience with the first coronavirus that jumped species from an animal reservoir and caused the now famous SARS. Then in 2012, we had MERS, the Middle East Respiratory Syndrome, another coronavirus that jumped species. And now in 2019, 2020, we have the same thing, another coronavirus that obviously jumped from an animal species. We don't know exactly how that happened.
2: When you read those emails, it does not sound like you have an open mind. When you read the email from Kirsten Anderson, who says the unusual features of the virus make up a real small part of the genome, and one has to look really closely at the sequences to see that some features look engineered, and you say this is a shiny object and it'll go away. It does not sound like you're open-minded to it.
3: Brett, I know you're a good person. I know you a long time. If you take a group of emails when people are considering and thinking out loud, and you stop there and don't look at the weeks of careful examination by those same people that wrote the emails, and then say, you know, now that we've looked at it in the published peer review literature, they explain very clearly why they think it's a natural occurrence. The same people who you stopped at this point.
2: I understand. But they're the same people that are getting funded by you, getting money from you. And they published a piece called The Proximal Origin of SARS in the Natural Medicine.
3: Right.
2: Did you help edit that piece?
3: No, I did not.
2: Okay.
3: I
2: don't, you, but this is where it's going. And you know that there's Senator Paul and others are calling for you to testify.
3: Oh, yeah.
2: Fine. And will you?
3: But let me tell you, that'll be fine. Because what you need to do, Brett, I know you're better than this. You go to the people who are there. And if you think independent scientists.
2: I've got to run because I'm going to hit a computer break.
3: Well, you know.
2: I know.
3: And if anybody is lying here, Senator, it is you.
5: Just a good old boy.
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14: Here's something pretty disturbing I discovered while researching this podcast. This is what it actually says on the Los Angeles Police Department website. The site states that the Adult Missing Persons Unit investigates 3,200 cases a month. And 70% of those missing people are found or returned voluntarily within 2 or 3 days. It goes on to explain, and I quote here, "Since being a missing person is not a crime, police are given a very limited role while conducting these types of investigations." At the bottom of the webpage, it gets more disturbing. There's a section titled, "What if they never returned?" And here's the official police advice. In such situations, you may want to enlist the services of a private investigator to assist in your search. If you can't afford a PI, the police elaborate, quote, "Another option would be to contact the Salvation Army, which has a missing persons locator program." There is not a single sentence on the LAPD website that would lead a loved one of a missing person to have any faith that the police would properly investigate it. What the LAPD is basically saying is, if someone you love goes missing, don't overreact. They'll probably turn up, unless they don't, in which case you should get someone besides the police to look into it. All this is my way of saying, if the police took missing persons cases as seriously as they do, say, bank robberies, I wouldn't have had to do this podcast in the first place and end up chasing a violent criminal halfway around the country. I'm Neil Strauss, and you can hear the full story of To Live and Die in L.A.
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0: talking about Anthony Fauci, because what he did was monstrous and he should go to prison. I'm not the biggest Stephen A. Smith fan. There are a lot of people I'm not a fan of, but when they say something that I agree with, I will share it, especially if we come from different backgrounds. So Stephen A. Smith was on News Nation with Chris Cuomo. The Democrat Party, he notes, rode the Fauci wave to beat Trump. And then he says, guess what? They don't get to walk away from Fauci now. They don't get to separate themselves from him when they were so tied to him.
1: I don't think it amounts to nothing. Here's why.
2: Go ahead.
1: Because he's Anthony Fauci, and because there's such a direct connection to the Democratic Party. Remember, the Democratic Party rode that wave to get Trump out of office because, again, Trump and the economy, things were, according to them, everything was looking a little bit decent. And then the virus, the pandemic arrived, and all of a sudden everything went haywire and everything went downhill. And they rode that momentum along with getting Trump to be Trump with his antagonistic, belligerent, narcissistic, immature self. And what does he do? He goes out there, he runs his mouth, and he puts himself in the untenable position that he put himself in and got himself booted out of office in 2020. Legitimately, by the way, he lost the damn election. It wasn't rigged. He lost. But the point is that the Democrats rode that wave. And so when you look at Anthony Fauci now, the bottom line is they don't get to separate themselves from him now. They don't get to pull that off. If there's any suspicion that can be elevated in his direction, that gets attached to the Democratic Party because you utilized him basically to enforce so much upon the American people at that particular moment in time. And folks are not going to forget that come midterm.
2: You're right.
1: They're not going to forget
2: it. You're right.
0: In 2004, Anthony Fauci was on C-SPAN discussing natural immunity and the flu. This is the one I was thinking about. I've been thinking about it all week and I couldn't find it. Here it is. He said, the best vaccination is to get infected yourself, end quote. His words, 2004. The same man who 16 years later in 2020 told you that your natural immunity to COVID meant nothing. You have to comply. You have to get the shot. And if you don't get the shot, even if you had COVID already, even if you're a low risk, if you don't get the shot, then you're killing grandma. You're a monster. And he pushed that narrative.
3: She's had the flu for 14 days. Should she get a flu shot?
4: Well, no. If she got the flu for 14 days, she's as protected as anybody can be because the best vaccination is to get infected yourself.
3: And so
4: if she really has the flu, if she really has the flu, she definitely doesn't need a flu vaccine. If she really has the flu.
3: She should not get it again.
4: No, she doesn't need it because it's the most potent vaccination is getting infected yourself.
0: Oh, this one here is a real doozy. This is a long one, longer than we normally play. It's a 2022 montage of Anthony Fauci, in his own words, across the years on 6 feet of social distancing. Where did 6 feet come from? Why six? Why not five? Why not seven? Why not three? A congressional subcommittee asked him directly. At the time, he said there was no science behind it. Quote, it just sort of appeared. Do you know how many businesses I watched pay somebody to come in and mark off 6 feet? And if you stood 1 inch across the 6 feet marker, they would lose their minds because they were such cattle, such sheep, that they believed the 6 feet. Ask them about it today, they'll deny it. Or they'll say, well, we were just really scared. Yeah. Yeah, that's the beauty. If you're good and scared, they can make you do what they want. Well, I'll never fall for that again. Yeah, you will. You voted for Obama. Well, I thought we needed a different direction. Yeah. Strike two. Do you notice the pattern? They suckered you every time. It's almost like they figured out how stupid they were, that you are. It's almost as if they figured it out. And then the 6 feet, the rule that closed down your kid's school, the rule that kept you from being at your dying parent or grandparent's hospital room as they left this earth alone and lonely. The rule that destroyed tens of thousands of small businesses, some of them multi-generational, that'll never come back. So you can't get that burger that you love to get once a week. You can't go get that affordable breakfast at the diner that family you wondered how they could stay in business with prices that low. You can't get your bike fixed over here or your tires changed over there because that business is gone. It's all for the big box stores. And the big box stores, the well-funded big box stores, you remember what they said? Oh, we're all closing down. Everybody need to close down. Because if they can put you out of business, that leaves the market to them. And they were sitting on reserves. They could borrow more money. They had lines of credit. They were bleeding you out because they knew that you couldn't stay in business if you didn't open. If they could get you to close long enough, you'd shut down and leave the market to them. Here's the montage.
2: CDC is advising all Americans now to wear a cloth mask. Why the change now? Because most of us have been walking around, going to the grocery store, not wearing the mask because that was the original recommendation.
5: Well, we have to make sure we don't forget that the most important thing is to keep this 6-foot physical distance from individuals.
6: However, you testified recently, and I'm quoting, this 6-foot rule sort of just appeared.
5: Staying 6 feet away from people.
6: This 6-foot rule.
5: Staying 6 feet apart.
6: Crippled businesses.
5: Maintaining 6 feet of distance.
6: Allowed students to stay at home and not learn.
5: It's so important. Maintaining distance of 6 feet or more.
6: Do you think that a rule that sort of just appeared is substantial justification for the regulations that we saw based on that 6-foot rule?
5: 6 feet apart.
7: The CDC was responsible for those kinds of guidelines, not me.
5: I would recommend doing what the CDC, as I think appropriately and correctly said, staying 6 feet away. The perfect solution to this is if everyone stays 6 feet separated.
7: 6 feet away.
5: Stay 6 feet apart.
7: 6 feet distance.
5: 6 foot distance.
7: No, 6 feet apart.
5: 6 feet away.
7: 6 feet away.
5: That's our most important tool.
7: It had little to do with me since I didn't make the recommendation.
5: And I think we should just follow carefully the CDC recommendations.
7: We must abide by public health measures.
5: The usual 6 feet apart.
7: Very important.
5: 6 foot distance.
7: Stay 6 feet apart.
5: 6 foot rule.
7: It actually came from the CDC, not me.
5: But I would recommend 6 feet of distance.
8: The 6 foot rule, the social distancing, which you said sort of just appeared.
5: The 6 foot rule, you know, it's almost irrelevant. Almost irrelevant. Almost irrelevant.
7: It's so important.
5: The social distancing of 6 feet.
7: 6 feet or more.
5: 6 feet.
7: Stay 6 feet apart.
5: 6 feet.
7: 6 feet apart.
5: The most important thing.
8: It's almost irrelevant.
5: The biggest thing.
8: Almost irrelevant.
5: The perfect solution.
8: Almost irrelevant.
5: If everyone at all times stay 6 feet separated.
7: 6 feet.
5: 6 feet away.
7: 6 feet apart.
5: At least 6 feet.
7: The biggest thing.
5: The most important thing.
7: The perfect solution
5: is the 6 foot rule.
7: The 6 foot rule.
5: It was no science behind it. It was no trial that looked at 10 versus 6 versus 3 versus not even worrying about it at all. And since there was no clinical trials going one way or the other, that's why it was accepted by the group. It was no science behind it. There was no science behind it.
9: And that's one of the things that's, I think, such a good thing about our system here, is that we're ruled by the science.
5: It was no science behind it.
10: You confess that you made up the COVID rules.
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13: He calls it a crackdown. I'm Lisa Lacerra, Fox News. President Trump says he's trying to limit so-called birth tourism in the U.S.
14: A pair of executive orders signed by the president intend to put new limits on children granted birthright citizenship.
15: They've taken birthright citizenship and they've made a joke out of it.
14: One order expands the list of categories of individuals whose children do not qualify for automatic citizenship. Another aims to clamp down on visas for foreign visitors suspected of traveling to the U.S. to have a child. A recent Supreme Court ruling blocked an executive order from President Trump that sought to deny birthright citizenship for children born to parents living in the U.S. illegally.
13: Fox's Jared Halpern at the White House. A deal to regulate commercial shipping through the Strait of Hormuz appears to be close.
16: The agreement would give Iran control over ships entering the strait and Oman control over departing ships. The U.S. is expected to reject any demands from Iran for transit fees. There are also other flashpoints of violence threatening diplomacy. In Israel, funerals today for the two Israeli soldiers killed in southern Lebanon. Israeli military officials say the two were killed and four more wounded by an explosion during a building search of a suspected Hezbollah threat.
13: Fox's Steve Harrigan in Tel Aviv. Meanwhile, the wider conflict remains as a Saudi official says multiple intelligence reports indicate Iraqi militias working with the Houthis are preparing to attack Saudi Arabia under the guidance of Iran's Revolutionary Guard. As the Iran conflict wears on, President Trump waving off concerns the U.S. munitions stockpiles running low.
15: We have certain types which are very powerful and very good, and we have an unlimited supply, and so we're in great shape.
13: But the president did say some weapon stockpiles are higher than others. America's listening to Fox News.
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20: 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The comptroller's office estimates there will be $143 million in tax savings this weekend. Feeding wild raccoons in Galveston could cost you. Galveston Animal Services is warning visitors after seven people were bitten close to the East End seawall. Officials say beachgoers caught feeding raccoons could face tickets of up to $500. Now, the normally nocturnal animals have lost their natural fear of people after becoming dependent on handouts from beachgoers. I'm Carrie Lockie.
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24: Don't talk like one of them. You're not. Even if you'd like to be. To them, you're just a freak. Like me.
25: I think he'll go on to defeat a very defective candidate, a candidate that believes in six genders, and he takes it to Jesus Christ, and he's wearing a mask 6 months ago. Where's a guy? Anybody wearing a mask 6 months ago doesn't get it. And he's a vegan. He's a vegan in Texas. And you can't get elected as a vegan in Texas.
26: Before we go further, I want to acknowledge that our trans community needs abortion care too. Defending trans Texans is something we have to do every day at the state capitol. And you better believe I'll be giving sermons on that too. So when I use the word woman, it should not be understood as an exhaustive term, but rather as a lens through which to understand, examine, and interrogate patriarchy. Christian nationalists like to say this is a Christian nation.
0: Now let's discuss an awful human being who lives in Houston. His name is Dr. Peter Hotez. He's a vaccine scientist. He takes himself very seriously. This was him in 2021 saying, quote, "We're going to halt transmission with vaccines. I have a lot of optimism we can vaccinate our way through it." Oh, he loves vaccines. He loves big pharma. Do you want to guess why? He said the vaccines are stopping asymptomatic transmission. So you've got it, but you don't know it. And the vaccines are stopping over 90% of it. How do you know? As we move to a fully vaccinated population, we will halt transmission. He was insisting that you listen to the science and you get that jab in your arm that will destroy your life and kill a lot of people.
2: They're also halting PCR positive infection. They're actually stopping asymptomatic transmission over 90%. And I think that's going to be true of all of the vaccines released through Operation Warp Speed. And if that is the case, what it means is that as we move to a fully vaccinated population in the United States, we're going to halt transmission. I have a lot of optimism we can vaccinate our way through it.
0: Now let's go to the same Peter Hotez calling for mandates. He says we've done everything we can do by encouraging you to take the shot, but that's not enough. Quote, this is why we have to have mandates. He's an authoritarian. He wants to control you. He says you will take this shot that's unproven. He says you'll do it, and you're not doing it. Like Joe Biden said, we're losing our patience with you. You're not doing what you're told, you sheep, you stupid cattle, you peasants. And then he goes further. The internet is full of anti-vaccine content. They're not doctors like him. The Center for Countering Digital Hate has a plan to de-platform the major offenders. Boy, that's science, isn't it? Anyone who questions Peter Hotez and this beautiful vaccine, we'll just get them kicked off of social media. And they did. I was one of them. The, quote, far-right activities, end quote, at CPAC and on conservative news channels need to be worked harder. And then Russia. The Russian government is piling on anti-vaccine content as a wedge issue. We need Homeland Security, the Commerce Department, the Justice Department, and the State Department, an interagency task force to manage what Americans read about vaccines. You should only get to hear what Peter Hotez says and not anyone who questions him. Does that sound like science? It sounds to me like an authoritarian with a fetish for fascism. This man should be held to account for what he said. I'm embarrassed that he's from Houston. I'm ashamed that he's from Houston. I hope his conscience torments him for the rest of his life.
2: We've done everything we can to encourage people to get vaccinated in terms of pro-vaccine messaging. I think the next, and this is why we have to have mandates. I think it was the right move not to push too hard on this, at least in the beginning. But as we run out of options, this may be the only one left. I just think it's going to be very hard to do this successfully when you have all of the anti-vaccine content dominating the internet right now. I think we need to be looking at, you know, the Center for Countering Digital Hate has a plan to deplatform some of the major offenders, the non-governmental level, and we've got to work harder with some of the far-right activities like we saw at CPAC or on the conservative news channels. And we have to work harder with the Russian government. Now, U.S. and British intelligence reports that the Russian government is piling on anti-vaccine content as a wedge issue to divide our country. And what I've called on the Biden administration to do is to bring in some people from outside the health sector to get advice on how to take this down and create an interagency task force that includes the Health and Human Services agencies. But we need help. We need help from Homeland Security. We need help from the Commerce Department, from the Justice Department, and the State Department to do something about the weaponized health communication that's coming out of Russia. And until we also do that, things are going to be really rough now for the next few weeks and months over these mandates.
0: Ken Paxton is running for the U.S. Senate. He toppled the 24-year establishment Republican John Cornyn. He was part of the Lindsey Grahamnesty, Mitch McConnell, John Thune cabal. But the Republican voters of Texas said, we've had enough. We want a MAGA guy in there. That's Ken Paxton. Donald Trump endorsed him. Well, this is his policy rollout as we get close to the election. Protecting Texas promise. a $25,000 tax deduction for out-of-pocket medical expenses, including insurance premiums, a $50,000 home down payment deduction, a $5,000 healthy living deduction for staying active and eating right, a doubled child tax credit with Trump accounts locked in. He says, look, we're trying to get the government out of your life. We're trying to reduce your taxes for doing the things that you're doing to protect your health, your family, your children, your business. Here's his ad.
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0: One of the things that Trump did starting in 2016, well, really starting in 2015, is he had his finger on the pulse of real Americans, which is crazy because he rides around in a Trump helicopter and a Trump a jumbo jet with his name across the side and lived in New York at most of the time back then. But here was a guy who understood what drove you and me and talked about it. And he made the politicians look silly. That's why Jeb Bush had to read one of these lines from people who probably wrote for his brother and his daddy before him, and at the end of the line had to say, please clap. That's why. Because he didn't understand real Americans, because he had no sense of what drives us. Trump does. Well, Marco Rubio has been quietly his understudy, as have some others. And he was asked a question by Laura Trump on Fox News. And this is the sort of answer, this is the sort of sentiment, whether it's true or not, that Trump taught Republicans to say, appeal to the people that are our voters, that are real Americans.
15: Full week off without having anyone access you, what would you do?
16: If I had a full week off, I'd be wondering what was going on. I'm being honest. And maybe that'll change when I'm out of this job. But if I could make the world stop for a minute and have nothing going on, I'd love to my wife's going to hate this answer, but I'd love to sit down and watch every college football game starting at noon Eastern until when the West Coast games end at 2 a.m. our time Eastern. I'd love to be able to do that at least one weekend. I doubt I'll be able to do that anytime soon.
0: James Talafrico was at a campaign event held in a church. He invokes Jesus. He says healthcare is a human right. Oh, yes, we have human rights now. You don't have a right to your gun. He authored three bills his first term in the state house to take away your guns. You don't have a right as a parent to keep the school and the doctors and the weirdo organizations from chopping off your kid's willy. You don't have any of those rights, but you have a human right to healthcare. Well, who will pay for it? Not a privilege. And how do we know? Because of Matthew 25. He's asking you to read the scripture because he's about half pastor, you see. Jesus, he says, spent most of his time healing the sick. And that's how we'll be judged. In other words, Obamacare on steroids. We need government-run health care. And by this measure, by the way, there's no more Christian nation in Cuba where the government handles your health care.
17: We can finish the work of President Obama and pass a public option so that every single American has access to the health care they deserve. Because health care is a human right.
26: It is not a privilege. I just, since we are in church, and because I said BS earlier, if you read our scriptures, if you read the New Testament, what does Jesus spend most of his time doing? It's not, well, you already know, okay. It's not preaching, it's not teaching, it is healing. Healing the sick. And in Matthew 25, scripture says that's how we will be judged and how we will be saved. By healing the sick, by feeding the hungry, by welcoming the stranger, by visiting the prisoner.
0: Now we've got the same James Tallarico. For every Texan who's willing to let the Californians fund the campaign so that they can own the Texas senator with leftist sentiments, here he is at that same church, and a Navy veteran, black woman named Amanda, stands up and tells him about being at a Juneteenth celebration when the popo shut it down 2 hours early with no explanation because cops are all racist, something that he has said. She says she has more trauma living back here in the U.S. than in Afghanistan. Oh, really? Did you walk the streets alone in Kabul? Tallarico tells her that he was in Houston the night before at a prayer vigil for Lorenzo Salgado. He's the illegal alien who, in the process of deportation, tried to ram the cops and was killed. And he says from Juneteenth shutdowns to immigration enforcement, every resource going after construction workers like Lorenzo Salgado is a resource. It's not going after folks who are actually committing crimes. Although he has said our prisons are actually violence. He doesn't believe in prisons. He believes in cutting bad guys loose. And then he says, if he's elected a U.S. senator, he will build the political will to take federal action to ensure, quote, law enforcement is actually protecting and serving all of us, not just some of us. That's James Tallarico not running for the U.S. Senate in Texas, in California, but running for the U.S. Senate in Texas. My God, California, Reid Hoffman, George Soros, it is impressive the chutzpah you have to try this in Texas.
3: Hello.
11: Hi.
3: I'm Amanda Meredith. I'm a veteran of the U.S. Navy.
11: Hey. Thank you.
3: I'm from South Oakland. My question is, since I've been back since 2017, I have noticed the over-policing in our neighborhoods, especially during Juneteenth. I myself was attending an event in Lancaster, and our event was closed down 2 hours prior to it actually ending. We were doing nothing. We were just having a very joyous occasion, and yet we were told to leave without even giving a proper explanation. Ever since that Trump had ended the investigations into civil rights investigations, police investigations, the craziness in this country has gotten worse. Our people have getting killed left and right. Carmela Anthony's case is just a tragedy. Excuse my language. But it is. So what are we going to do to fix those harms? There should be no reason why I can't go to a cookout and enjoy myself amongst my people. I have more trauma from living here, coming back here, than I did when I was in Bahrain, Kuwait, Afghanistan. And that's the anxiety. That's what I was most worried about. I came back here because my family's here for my son so he can get to know them. But that was what is it going to be like now when I'm driving around? Am I going to get harassed by the police, the state troopers? And it has got to stop.
26: Thank you. Thank you for your question, and thank you for your service. This is unacceptable. I was proud to march in Dr. Hope Lee's Walk for Freedom in Fort Worth for Juneteenth. It was one of the most beautiful celebrations I've participated in the whole campaign. So many Texans showing up, black, white, and brown, all together, marching for justice, marching for progress, marching for freedom. It was a joyous, beautiful thing to see. And I'm so sorry that law enforcement felt the need to shut down a joyous festival for you and this community. It is unacceptable. Law enforcement is here to serve us. It is here to protect us. And too often, we see law enforcement weaponized against black and brown communities in this state. We have a deeply broken justice system. We have a deeply broken approach to policing. And I do want to just mention this. I was in Houston last night, and we had a prayer vigil for Lorenzo Salgado Araujo, who was murdered by ICE on the streets of Houston. Our immigrant community is also facing a similar threat from being over-policed. Every resource going after construction workers

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10: On the night before Halloween in 1975, 15-year-old Martha Moxley was murdered in the Tony Bellhaven neighborhood of Greenwich, Connecticut. She was rich and beautiful and loved by all who knew her. For decades, despite intense media scrutiny, police failed to make an arrest. In 2000, 25 years after Martha's murder, her one-time neighbor, Michael Skakel, was arrested. He'd been 15, like her, at the time of the crime. He was also a cousin of the Kennedys.
11: A teenage neighbor and friend of Martha Moxley.
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10: 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I watched the news. I read the articles. Of course Michael Skakel killed his next-door neighbor Martha Moxley. He beat her to death with a golf club. I knew it. And if you followed the case like I did, I bet you knew it too. My name is Andrew Goldman. I've been a journalist for 30 years. I got involved in this case in 2015. But here's the thing. Once this story got its hooks in me, it wouldn't let me go. From NBC News Studios, Dead Certain, The Martha Moxley Murder is a podcast series that I believe will finally provide a full, true, authoritative account of the Martha Moxley case.
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0: go to Ashiq Sadiq, a nice Muslim fella who's the co-chairman of the Democrat Socialists of America, which you will learn has at the as a lot of their leadership is Muslims. And what they do is they get Muslims elected, Zohran Mamdani, on the basis of the socialism. But you get the Islam with it. It's a BOGO deal, a buy one, get one free. You vote for the socialist, but you get the Muslim to boot. Because how else do you get liberal Jews in big cities to vote for a terrorist-sympathizing, pro-Hamas candidate? You say, oh, no, but he's a socialist. Oh, okay, well, that'll be good. People keep saying, abolish the police. That's not what he says. He says that's not the DSA platform. The actual language, abolish, quote, the police and prison system that protects capitalism, that protects capital over people. So he has no problem with, quote, something called a prison for the right people. Just know the right people are not the murderers and rapists. No, no, no. Those are victims. You're the right people. That is what history has shown us. Socialists and communists want to throw you in prison. Make no mistake, read your history.
1: Let's talk about the platform.
2: Sure.
1: You know, what's interesting is abolish the police is not in here.
2: The language that we actually have about the criminal justice system talks about how currently our police and prison system is stacked toward persecuting poor people and excusing rich people's crimes. Mm-hmm. I personally have no problem with having something called a prison be the place where people like that are kept if they can't be rehabilitated.
1: So why is abolish prisons the thing? Is it just that it is...
2: The language that we have in there is abolishing the police and prison system that protects capital over people. These horrible crimes that have been perpetrated by some of the most powerful people in society are being protected by this system, which is instead mostly going after people for, you know, having some weed or for jumping a turnstile on the train.
0: Aber Kawas, my goodness, they are such a big tent. So many Muslims. Is a Democrat Socialist of America member running for the New York State Senate. She's talking about capitalism, racism, white supremacy, colonialism, all working together. Then she gets to October 7th, the day the Americans and the Jews were killed, without calling it that. She says she finds it reprehensible that she is asked to apologize for, quote, a terror attack that a couple of people did. Gosh, that's exactly how Ilhan Omar described the 9/11 attacks in the U.S. And she says there have been no apologies for genocides and slavery. She's had it.
3: And finding that, like, you know, the system of capitalism and racism and white supremacy, etc., have all, and Islamophobia, have all been used, you know, to colonize lands, right, to take resources from other people. And so this is like a long trajectory. And we're just seeing the manifestations of that continuation, right, with 9/11. And so a lot of times when people are asking us to respond about, you know, attack, right, when if you look back, like, historically, right, you know, a lot of us come from lands that were colonized, lands where wars are being waged, right? And a lot of times because of U.S. policy or the policies in Europe. And so I find that we can connect over that, but then also that the idea that we have to apologize for, like, a terror attack that, like, a couple of people did, and then there is no apologies or reparations for genocides and for slavery, et cetera, is something that I kind of find, like, reprehensible.
0: James Carville, along with his then-business partner, Paul Begala, was the brains behind the Clinton victory in 1992. Now, it might seem like a foregone conclusion today, but in 1992, it had been 16 years since the Democrats had won a presidential election. And that election, they barely won with Jimmy Carter nosing out Gerald Ford, who was closing at the very end. And the only reason he beat Ford is because Nixon had resigned after Watergate, and Nixon, and he had pardoned Nixon. The Democrats had won in 76 because of the Nixon smear. You would have to go back to Democrats winning in 64, which LBJ won after the nation was mourning the young president of Camelot who was assassinated. you'd have to go back to Kennedy in 60 to have a straight up race where Kennedy beats Nixon. And then you had 8 years before that of Dwight David Eisenhower. So you'd have to go back to 52, the end of Truman's term as president, or his full term as president. So the Democrat Party was struggling. They had moved too far to the left under LBJ in 1965. The social programs, the affirmative action, the busing, all of this was very unpopular. So Carville and Begala put together a plan to dupe Southern working men to vote for Bill Clinton. And in fact, if Gore had followed that strategy in 2000, he didn't, he would have beaten George W. Bush. But Carville was at one point the brains behind the Democrat Party. Now, he sounds like a madman, and on some issues, he is a madman. But make no mistake, he has a good understanding of his party and the American electorate. Here he was on Newsmax when he was asked, are the Democrat Socialists of America a problem for the Democrat Party?
4: The Democratic Socialists of America, are they a problem for the Democratic Party going into the midterms, or an asset, or neither?
5: I think they're a problem. I mean, I think pretty clearly they're a problem. I think they're mostly urban-oriented. I think they're way further to the left than the average Democratic voter. But yeah, I don't have any. That's our problem.
0: Same James Carville, this time on CNN, and of course with a sexual reference because he does love those.
6: Let's take in Michigan. Now, Al-Said is highly competent, but he's way left. I see challenges from the, quote, progressive left, unquote. And these people are too hard-headed to know that they're not popular. People don't like them. And, but if you get a skewed turnout in a primary, you might end up losing a race that you should have never lost in the first place.
7: When you say progressive left, you sort of, there's a tone of contempt there.
6: So you were very wise. I hope the camera was able to pick up the contempt.
0: The biggest, most powerful voice against the Democrat Socialists of America right now in America is not a Republican. It's not a writer or thinker on our side. It's actually a longtime liberal, non-practicing, Jewish, white talk show host who is absolutely nightly shredding the socialists of the Democrat Party. It's Bill Maher. Here he is reading from the DSA's own documents. The Marxist Unity Group within the DSA, which is now in ascendance, as he notes, their stated commitment, the long-term struggle for a fully liberated, classless society. That's communism.
8: Now the coalition within the DSA, called the Marxist Unity Group, is in ascendance, and I must take them at their word when their words include, our commitment is to the long-term struggle for a fully liberated, classless society, in a word, communism. What do they have to do? Tweet out, elect more communists? Oh yeah, Sia Weaver did that. Yes. Good, I'm glad you're shocked. People got to realize this is going on. Yes, my vote is in.
9: You've got the Michael Berry Show.
0: I'll tell you something. 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

0: Two Democrat congressmen drafted a pledge. Simple words. We are capitalists. We are not socialists. We believe in safety, not lawlessness. We are proud, not ashamed of America. Straightforward, not hard to sign, right? Out of 212 Democrats in Congress, 8 of them signed. 8. Because the others are scared to death of the muscle in the party that does not agree.
1: Two Democratic congressmen released an open pledge they wanted their fellow Democratic members to sign. It said, "We are capitalist, not socialist. We want safety, not lawlessness. We are proud, not ashamed of America." These should not be hard words for a congressional Democrat to sign on to. You know how many did? 8. 8 out of 212. Guys, really, there's got to be an easier way to lose the swing state.
0: Just for good measure, since we're on the subject of Bill Maher, and I've been watching some of his stuff and cutting it up for the show, this is Bill Maher on gambling. Whatever you may think of gambling, he points out that Nevada was the one place you could legally gamble in his lifetime. Now over 50% of people under the age of 50 have a gambling account. That's a lot. Over half Americans. He says, "We spend more money on gambling than on movies, TV, music, books, theater, and museums combined." Not any one of those. All of them combined.
1: Here's a big one. We are now in a place in this country where gambling, we spend more money gambling than on everything else combined. Movies, TV, music, books, theater, museums. Well, I never spent a lot of money at a museum. Okay, but... all of it combined, not as much. I mean, this is this. In my lifetime, gambling has gone from a place where you did it in one place in America, Nevada. Right. You could do it in one place to now it's so ubiquitous that, first of all, it's ruining sports. But I know, as I always say when you're on the show, you think a lot about young boys. and it is. It is mostly a disease of young men. Over 50% of people under 50 have a account, have a gambling account. And I mean, this, the floodgates opened in 2018 when the Supreme Court said that we could do this. We could have this kind of online gambling and sports gambling. I think that's going to look worse than the Citizens United decision.
2: Yeah.
1: Maybe worse than the one where you said the president could do anything. That's a really bad decision, and now this is the world we're living in.
0: Then Bill Maher makes the statement, because apparently Sarah Palin is the devil herself, that he would vote for Sarah Palin before the Democrat Socialists of America. James Carville says he's done with the Democrats. But Gavin Newsom says it's a big tent. We got a little bit of everything in here. Pedophiles, rapists, sex traffickers, cartel members. Bill Maher says, "You know what else you find in a tent? Clowns."
1: Yeah, Carville said, "I'm done. I'm not in that political party." Now, Gavin Newsom disagrees. He says he's good with it because the party is a big tent. Well, you know what else you find in a tent? Clowns. It's so funny. So many liberals themselves every time Trump puts gold on something in the Oval Office. Oh, it's historic. And the separation of powers isn't? Get your head out of your ass. I would vote for Sarah Palin before this.
0: Trace Gallagher notes that in a Wall Street Journal poll, 39% of American adults would vote for a Democrat socialist for president. 4 out of 10. It gets worse. Among Democrats, 75% would vote for a candidate willing to abolish the police and prisons, and abolish the Senate, and abolish the Supreme Court, and abolish ICE and the border. We'd be wide open again. 3 out of 4 Democrats. This is Trace Gallagher with Fox News.
3: The new Wall Street Journal poll, instructive. The question is, quote, would you consider voting for a Democratic socialist for president? 39% of U.S. adults said yes. So 4 out of 10 adults in a capitalist country would vote for a socialist president. It gets worse. The same poll says that 75% of Democrats would vote for a socialist president. Three out of four Democrats would vote for a candidate willing to abolish police and prisons, abolish the Senate and Supreme Court, abolish ICE and borders. And when Common Sense showed video to a socialist candidate of thousands of migrants flooding into Spain, creating mass chaos, the candidate shrugged. And because of his hatred for ICE, he also downplayed any concerns about illegal immigrants raping and killing Americans, saying it was only, quote, a few. Common Sense would point out it's a lot more than a few. But when that DSA candidate was pressed on how many rapes and how many murders by illegal immigrants are acceptable, the answer was Trump. Because when the left doesn't have an answer, the answer is always Trump. Common Sense thinks at some point, even the 75% of socialist voting Democrats are gonna have problems. They're gonna want answers. And Trump will no longer be the answer.
0: David Friedberg is a Silicon Valley investor and a podcast host. He's not a conservative. And he's talking about how alarmed he is. This isn't me. This isn't Fox. This is a guy who is, as I said, not a conservative. He's talking about Mamdani's free grocery stores in New York. And he thinks they're going to work in the short term. He says, look, they're going to pay above market wages. The food will be cheaper than Whole Foods. Everyone will want one across the country. The 60 Minutes piece will come. Happy shoppers, happy employees. And it will be deemed a utopian dream come true. And it will light a fire for socialism around the country. He calls this the multi-level marketing scheme of socialism.
2: I think that people have it wrong. I think these grocery stores are going to be wildly popular.
0: Mm.
2: They're going to pay their employees above market wages. Employees Excellent. Are not going to have to work very hard to work there. So they're going to be a better place to work. Everyone's going to want to use them. They're going to outperform Amazing. Whole Foods, they're going to outperform Safeway, they're going to outperform Albertsons. They're going to be so in demand that what will end up happening is that over the next 24 months, every other city in America will look to these grocery stores and say, we want the same.
0: Yes.
2: Why does only New York get these grocery stores? Why can't I have these grocery stores too, where I can have discounted food, where I can have the service provided to me by people that are getting paid above average wages, above market wages.
4: Healthcare.
2: Why does this not become available to me in my city? So, you know, I think that everyone's being a little bit too, I would say, long-sighted in their view on what's going to happen with these grocery stores, with the, you know, basic, obvious economic arithmetic that someone has to pay for this and who's going to pay for it and
4: rich people,
2: blah, blah, blah. Well, I mean, the point is, I don't think it really matters because over the near term, what the cheap grocery stores do is create an incredible success story for socialism that will help to support and fuel the socialist wave in urban centers around this country. And I think that there will be media coverage of these grocery stores on how great they are. And it'll be a 60 Minutes piece on everyone said Zoran Mamdani was crazy, but let's go in and take a look at this beautiful grocery store. And they're going to walk through the grocery store and there are going to be happy people taking food off the shelves,
4: yes.
2: checking out with happy employees working at the grocery stores. And it is going to be deemed a utopian dream come reality. And everyone's going to want one. And it will help seed the next couple of years. And it will be part of, as I've highlighted in the past, a big part of the multi-level marketing scheme of socialism.
5: Ladies and gentlemen, Ellis has left the building. Thank you and good night.
0: I'll tell you something. 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